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2: Minneapolis police say 9 people were hurt in a shootout outside Rain nightclub early this morning. Police say the victims included 7 men and 2 women, all between the ages of 18 and 27. 2 of them suffered critical injuries. Police believe that shooting started outside that event center after an altercation. So far, no arrests have been made. The Trump administration is ramping up its crackdown on migrant truck drivers by targeting schools that give out licenses.
3: DHS released photos from the ongoing investigation saying so far roughly 75 entry-level driving training schools are suspected of fraud. The accusations include using improper driving certifications, falsifying records, and failing to properly train drivers. Transportation Secretary Sean Duffy says the department has taken more than 24,000 drivers who cannot speak English off of the roads, forced states to cancel more than 28,000 licenses issued illegally, and gotten more than 9,500 unqualified training schools off the federal registry.
2: Fox's Natalie Chuck. The crackdown comes after a series of deadly crashes. New York City Mayor Zohran Mamdani is considering the arrest of Israel's prime minister ahead of his visit to the Big Apple.
4: New York City Mayor Zohran Mamdani says his legal team is reviewing whether the city could arrest Israeli Prime Minister Benjamin Netanyahu if he visits for the UN General Assembly in September. Mamdani claims that Netanyahu should be charged by the International Criminal Court with war crimes. Israel rejects the allegations that the U.S. does not recognize the court's jurisdiction. Israeli officials say Netanyahu plans to attend the UN gathering despite Mamdani's comments.
2: That is Fox's Chanley Painter. U.S. Ambassador to the U.N. Mike Waltz says Mamdani has no legal authority to arrest Netanyahu, adding that the mayor's comments are all for show. I'm Angelo Bavaro, and this is Fox News.
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8: Mostly clear tonight, lows near 60. We'll see 83 for Monday with sunshine early and increasing clouds in the afternoon and evening. Chance of a shower or storm very late. Most of these will be tame, but a few could be on the strong to severe side with an isolated damaging wind gust the most likely. Overnight Tuesday, showers, storms, and a return of smoke. By Tuesday, 80, mostly sunny with showers clearing and breezy conditions. Tracking Southwest Michigan's weather, I'm Storm Teammate Chief Meteorologist Ellen Baca.
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4: We hit Iran very hard tonight. I'm Carmen Roberts, Fox News. That's from President Trump as the U.S. military carries out a ninth straight night of attacks on Iran to punish the regime for the deaths of four U.S. soldiers since Friday. Fox's Mike Tobin has more from Tel Aviv.
5: There was that strike at the base in Jordan, and we reported that two service members had been killed and a third was missing. Well, remains have now been found, and steps are being taken for a positive identification. In northern Iraq, there was a team that was disposing of the explosives from the warhead in an Iranian attack drone. Something went wrong in that controlled explosion, and another U.S. service member was killed. This totals four U.S. service members to lose their lives since that memorandum of understanding was signed. Iran has menaced that base in Jordan and other bases in the region with drones and missiles. Most are intercepted, but on Friday, one got through the defenses.
4: Meantime, the Times of Israel cites media in Saudi Arabia that Iran's supreme leader, Mujtaba Khamenei, has left the country, although Tehran has not confirmed that. There's a new FIFA World Cup champion.
6: And with the last chance of the game, he'll lift his ball forward. Simon thought about coming, stays at home. It's knocked down and only finds Ferran Torres. His final touch of the game. He had the decisive touch as well. Spain, for the second time,
4: that call on Fox Sports as Spain beats defending champion Argentina 1-0 in extra time at the stadium in New Jersey. This is the first championship for Spain in 16 years. The reigning European champion stretched their unbeaten run to 38 matches over more than 2 years. And Allegiant Air flight had to make an emergency return to Phoenix yesterday after a bird strike, but officials say the plane was able to land safely and everyone got off okay. 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
1: And that is courtesy of Fox Sports. 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
7: Mostly clear tonight, lows near 60. We'll see 83 for Monday with sunshine early and increasing clouds in the afternoon and evening. Chance of a shower or storm very late. Most of these will be tame, but a few could be on the strong to severe side with an isolated damaging winds gust the most likely. Overnight Tuesday, showers, storms, and a return of smoke. By Tuesday, 80, mostly sunny with showers clearing and breezy conditions. Tracking Southwest Michigan's weather, I'm Storm Teammate Chief Meteorologist Ellen Baca.
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0: Department has taken more than 24,000 drivers who cannot speak English off of the roads, forced states to cancel more than 28,000 licenses issued illegally, and gotten more than 9,500 unqualified training schools off the federal registry.
1: Fox's Natalie Chuck. The crackdown comes after a series of deadly crashes. New York City Mayor Zohran Mamdani is considering the arrest of Israel's prime minister ahead of his visit to the Big Apple.
2: New York City Mayor Zohran Mamdani says his legal team is reviewing whether the city could arrest Israeli Prime Minister Benjamin Netanyahu if he visits for the UN General Assembly in September. Mamdani claims that Netanyahu should be charged by the International Criminal Court with war crimes. Israel rejects the allegations that the U.S. does not recognize the court's jurisdiction. Israeli officials say Netanyahu plans to attend the UN gathering despite Mamdani's comments.
1: Fox's Chanley Painter. U.S. Ambassador to the U.N. Mike Waltz says Mamdani has no legal authority to arrest Netanyahu, adding the mayor's comments are all for show. I'm Angelo Bavaro, and this is Fox News.
3: Mostly clear tonight, lows near 60. We'll see 83 for Monday with sunshine early and increasing clouds in the afternoon and evening. Chance of a shower or storm very late. Most of these will be tame, but a few could be on the strong to severe side with an isolated damaging wind gust the most likely. Overnight Tuesday, showers, storms, and a return of smoke. By Tuesday, 80, mostly sunny with showers clearing and breezy conditions. Tracking Southwest Michigan's weather, I'm Storm Teammate Chief Meteorologist Ellen Baca.
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2: This is Handle on the Law, marginal legal advice where I tell you you have absolutely no case. Now, when it comes to broadcasting, there is a rule. We're talking about television broadcasting, even radio. There is a rule called the equal time rule, where, for example, if I were to put on a candidate that has a position running for office, then under the equal time rule, I have to put on the opposing candidate, or at least offer it. And that's still in place. But everybody's ignored that for years and years. Well, all of a sudden it's come back and it's now ruled or come back with its ugly head. And this has to do with the Trump administration and ABC. ABC has a television show called The View. And The View is, I think, five women who sit around and talk, very highly rated, very successful. And it's about as anti-Trump as you're going to get. And what's happening now is the FCC is saying we want equal time. You have an hour of anti-Trump. We want an hour of pro-Trump. And ABC is saying no, because the equal time rule doesn't apply to us. Well, the network is fighting Trump administration accusation and trying to equal time rule. ABC is saying it's a violation of free speech. And so that's the fight that's going to be.

0: fought. Now, the FCC, about 2 decades ago, ruled that under these circumstances, the equal time rule doesn't exist, does not apply. And so the View, the morning show, that combines entertainment and political interviews is a bona fide news program. Therefore, equal time doesn't have to be adhered to. I have to because I'm not a news program. So the fight is going on. ABC says, nope, we don't qualify. We're exempt. The Trump administration is, yep, you do apply and we want equal time. And of course, this is going to go to court. Inevitably, it's going to go to court. And no matter which way the FCC, if the FCC prevails, I am assuming there will be a legal fight, although the courts let administrative agencies, which the FCC is, generally prevail. Okay, let's go ahead and take a phone call or two. Mike. Hello, Mike. It's your turn. What can I do for you?
1: Hello, Bill.
0: Yes.
1: Yeah, quick question. So back in 2020, I took out a online personal loan for about anywhere between, it was either $1,200 or $2,000, but I never paid it back. And here we are, 2026, and somebody from AI Legal Partners keeps
0: trying to... It doesn't matter what the company... You don't have to give me the name of the company. So some company has emailed you, correct?
1: And been trying to reach out to me, and they're threatening to garnish my wages.
0: Okay, just tell them. Okay, they can't garnish your
1: empty threats.
0: Yeah, they can't garnish your wages until there's a judgment. All right, so I wouldn't worry about it at this time.
1: My last a mediation department reached out to me and told me that they're trying to contact me to resolve this before they start garnishing wages. And
0: fine.
1: I ignored their phone calls.
0: Good.
1: Do I just keep ignoring it?
0: No. It depends on whether you want to have fun or not. What I do is if I were in that situation, I would call them up and say, okay, I'll see you in court. Oh, by the way, there's a statute of limitations issue here. And if you file a lawsuit knowing that the statute of limitations has run, you are liable. But you can also ignore it. It doesn't matter. You ignore it until they file a
1: lawsuit. What is the statute of limitations?
0: 4 years in California. When's the last time you made a payment on this? When's the last time you made a payment?
1: I never did.
0: Okay, so you took out the loan in 2020. The statute of limitation ended in 2024. Boom. At that point, their ability to sue you is over. And all they can do to collect the money is nothing. Now, I'll tell you what they can do is ding your credit. That's no fun.
1: Right. And
0: that's no fun. And that they can do.
1: After 7 years of no contact that it goes off.
0: It doesn't matter. Yeah, I don't know. It's even not after no contact. They can, it depends on when they ding your credit. And I think that stays there after 7 years, or I don't think there's a law that says it's just a policy what they do. Maybe there's a law. But that's the risk, is your credit being hit, noted as an unpaid debt. That's it. That's the only liability you're looking at. As far as they say, they're going to garnish your wages. That's a crock. That is a straight threat that has no ability for them to do that. They're lying about that unless they get a judgment, and they can't get a judgment, and they know they can't get a judgment.
1: Now,
0: okay.
1: Recently, 2.5 years ago, I moved, so they don't have an address.
0: It doesn't matter. None of that matters. Okay. None of that matters. All right. The statute of limitations has run. Sue. Hi, Sue.
2: Hi, Bill.
0: Yes, ma'am.
2: I'm calling from my 90-year-old neighbor. She wanted me to call you and see if she had the case. She was experiencing horizontal and vertical lines in one of her eyes and went to her eye doctor, and they put Novocaine in her eye and they gave her a shot. The pressure went up about 70%, and she started experiencing pain around the eye and went back. Now she's blind in that eye.
0: Ooh, okay.
2: And she said, call Bill and ask him if I have a case.
0: Yeah, I think she does. I think she does. Yeah, I mean, the only defense, if I'm the defense attorney, I would argue, how old is she? 90 years old? You know
2: what? 90.
0: Yeah, she's seen enough. You know, she doesn't need all her eyeballs. That's not much of a defense. That's more of a joke than anything else. Yeah, it sounds like a malpractice case. 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

0: Welcome back. Handle on the Law, Marginal Legal Advice. Let me get my icon working here. Here we go. Maureen. Hello, Maureen.
1: Yes, hello.
0: Yes, ma'am.
1: All right, I have an adult son who had a kind of a freak accident playing disc golf, threw a frisbee really hard, back popped, everybody heard it, and he's in excruciating pain, so, you know, I'm going home, going to ice it. And then he started becoming numb from the waist down. Got scared, called his insurance, because he's unemployed at the time, and worried about cost of medical. They tell him, hey, you know, this sounds like a medical emergency. You need to get in ASAP. Sounds like cauda equina. They recommended a specific hospital that's covered by his insurance, and that is a spinal specialist. We went. I stayed with him the entire time. Never saw a doctor. They did do an MRI, and he was having issues with bowel and bladder. And while he was in the bathroom, I kind of went up to the nurse's station and said, hey, when are we going to see a doctor? This is starting to get really concerning. And she says, oh, well, you know, if they're going to do the MRI, they'll have results. So about 12:30 at night, we get the head nurse comes in and says, well, you know, the doctor reviewed the MRI, says, you don't have all the symptoms. Just go on home and follow up tomorrow. Make an appointment. He calls the next day. It's closed for Good Friday. He goes through the weekend. He's getting really, really worried. He calls on Monday. They say they can't see him for 2 months. I said, this is baloney. You need
0: to get
1: in.
0: Yeah, it is, because that is a very serious issue. My ex-wife had that issue. She was in surgery almost immediately. I mean, it is
1: that's what it should have been. Yeah, that's no small deal.
0: I have a question. Yeah, so you're talking about a hospital that has a trauma center that's closed on Good Friday?
1: No. The hospital is open. We were there for 9.5 hours in the emergency room. Never got examined by a doctor.
0: Okay, I understand. Okay, I got it. So what's your question?
1: Okay, so question is, he ends up going into a different hospital, has the emergency surgery. They're telling him, you know, that's really unfortunate. You've gone, it's usually 24 to 48 hour window. They did a discectomy where they removed a sizable amount.
0: No, I understand. There was a lot of medical issues that occurred. So, what's your question, Maureen?
1: He's left with permanent.
0: Okay, got it. Okay, it's based on what you say, it sounds like there was malpractice there. It sounds like that it was such a serious back injury that you can become paralyzed very easily from. I mean, this is really serious stuff. So based on what you said, you instantly need a medical malpractice attorney. I mean, instantly. Unfortunately, it's a terrific case. If I'm a lawyer, I'm going, oh yeah, this is good. The only thing that could be better is him losing his arms.
1: He actually tried one and they said that, and they didn't take it.
0: All right. And so you got another one, which is kind of surprising why they didn't take it. One lawyer doesn't take it, another one does, because this is a complicated case. It's probably going to go to trial. And if it settles, it's going to be a long time. There are a lot of expenses. Medical experts have to be brought in. And the law firm pays for those medical experts. It takes a long time to develop it. It's expensive. And it could be that the firm you went to just isn't prepared to do a case like that. It happens all the time. So I'm going to suggest go to the website, go to handleonthelaw.com. Again, it only does personal injury, but it knows all the medical malpractice people out there. And it seems like you're going to need a top-notch medical mal attorney. Because as I've said, this is a case that's not going to roll over. This is a case that is not going to settle quickly. This is a case, based on what you said, the injuries are astronomical. You're talking.
1: He's able to walk. He's just numb.
0: I get that. So he's not paralyzed. My ex was paralyzed. She was put in a wheelchair, and it took her over a year to relearn how to walk. And the doctor said she's never going to walk, and she ended up doing that. And she went to trial, but she filed too late. This is before, way before I met her. And she filed too late and got nailed because she didn't have that kind of an attorney. She had one of those attorneys who sort of does kind of and didn't have the expertise, didn't have the money. So go to the website, go to handleonthelaw.com, and they'll refer you to a lawyer, because based on what you said, I can't imagine you not having a case.
2: Leah, hello.
3: Hello, how are
2: yes.
3: you?
2: What can I do for you, Leah?
3: Okay, well, I have a living trust, and I designated someone as my trustee.
2: Mm-hmm.
3: So the question is that once I'm gone, the trustee is supposed to execute according to my wishes.
2: Yes.
3: But how do we know? Or
2: okay,
3: how,
2: well, first of all,
3: how would one
2: Leah,
3: know?
2: Yeah, that's a good question. First of all, let's start with you are never going to know because you are dead at that point.
3: I know.
2: Okay, that's
3: know.
2: For starters. Now, you can either not care because you are dead, or if you do care, you let the beneficiaries know that they are beneficiaries.
3: Yeah.
2: Not necessarily the terms of the trust, but you let the beneficiaries know. Because if the beneficiaries don't know, then the trustee can do pretty much whatever he or she wants to do. And so if you're okay with letting them know, for example, my kids are recipients of my trust. They don't know what's in the trust, but they know who the trustee is. They know they are recipients, and they can question. They're allowed to question. Mm-hmm. And so there's a fiduciary duty, and that's how you do it. It's not that easy. It isn't. Then also, if there's a lawyer who drafted the trust, you also contact, I would contact the lawyer and say, this is, if I'm a beneficiary, this is what's happening. Is this legit? The problem is, it's not a will. That's one of the downsides of a trust. A will is, a probate is open, and the court oversees it. And
3: yeah.
2: you're in front of a judge, and the executor yeah. is literally putting it down in front of a judge who they you could look at it to see what's happening because it's a public document. You know, you just pull it right off of the registry. It's there. It's in the records. So you just cover your butt. And the best way is to make sure you trust the trustee. I mean, that really is the best way. You know, I
3: yeah,
2: mean, the word trustee is pretty specific. And you want mm-hmm. to really trust the trustee. And,
3: yeah.
2: you know, because of the way, you know, because I think so highly of my kids, I think the trustee that I've chosen has an excellent chance of screwing them over and running with the money. But then again, I'm dead, so I don't care.
3: I'm dead, yes.
2: Yeah. All right. Yeah. I hope that answered the question.
0: Now, I want to talk about something that is a problem for you. And that is your privacy or lack of your privacy. That simply doesn't exist. Oh, that's done. And if you think you have privacy, you are dreaming. So let me tell you what happens. Data brokers get everything about you, your home address, where you work, where you bank, what you buy, where. It's all available out there. Court records, accident history, DMV records. That list goes on. And because your information is out there, easy to get, it's collected by hundreds of data brokers and then gets sold to anyone who wants to buy it, including bad guys. And there goes your data, and there goes your vulnerability. So this company called Incogni comes into play and fights back for you. 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
11: Good morning, Ken.
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10: Great time for the family to spend some time at the museum this summer for sure. 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
12: I'm Ted Lindner. U.S. CENTCOM says possible remains of a third service member were found after an attack by Iran killed two other U.S. troops. CENTCOM also confirming a separate U.S. service member was killed in Iraq.
13: The U.S. responded to the U.S. loss of life with an intensified round of strikes into Iran.
12: Fox's Mike Tobin. On Sunday afternoon, the 2026 FIFA World Cup champ was crowned.
14: Spain, for the second time in their history, have won.
12: That call on Fox Sports as Spain defeated Argentina 1-0 in extra time for the crown. And Vice President J.D. Vance and his wife, Second Lady Usha Vance, announcing the birth of their fourth child Sunday. In a joint Instagram post, the couple said their baby boy, Alec Neil Vance, was born Sunday morning. The Vances thanked the military doctors and staff at Walter Reed Medical Center and the White House Medical Unit for caring for their family. 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
15: Mostly clear tonight, lows near 60. We'll see 83 for Monday with sunshine early and increasing clouds in the afternoon and evening. Chance of a shower or storm very late. Most of these will be tame, but a few could be on the strong to severe side with an isolated damaging wind gust the most likely. Overnight Tuesday, showers, storms, and a return of smoke. By Tuesday, 80, mostly sunny with showers clearing and breezy conditions. Tracking Southwest Michigan's weather, I'm Storm Teammate Chief Meteorologist Ellen Baca.
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0: 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Handle on the Law, Marginal Legal Advice. Don, it's your turn.
1: Hey, Bill. My fiance's son got hurt pretty bad at work. It's been 3 years. It'll be 3 years in October. First thing I did was call one of the local hero attorneys, and he referred us to a pretty good workman's comp attorney. The workman's comp case is still open. The local PI attorney bailed after about 2 years. What is the limitations on hiring another PI attorney?
0: There's no limitations. It's the statute of limitations you're worried about.
1: Yeah.
0: And when did the accident happen?
1: October. It will be 3 years in October.
0: Okay. So you've got 3 years in which to file the personal injury claim. Now, I'm assuming if it was a good workers' comp attorney, that statute is 2 years. But I'm assuming the filing already took place because I can't imagine a work comp attorney blowing the statute.
1: On
0: workers' comp. Okay.
1: No, he filed right away.
0: Okay,
1: yeah,
0: good.
1: So, all the time.
0: All right. So that being said, did the accident happen at work?
1: Yes, he was a cable guy standing on the side of his truck. This kid came down the street, didn't hit his brakes. The speed limit was 55 and hit him.
0: Got it. So the case, the PI case is against the kid and the owner of the vehicle. So
1: the company he was working for.
0: Yeah. Okay. That's even better because now you have a deep pocket there. And you say he was banged up pretty good. What does that mean?
1: Broke his back in a couple places.
0: Okay, that's
1: leg,
0: it. Stop,
1: damage.
0: Stop,
1: oh, I'm not done.
0: Stop right there. You know, you can stop right there. I do not know why a personal injury lawyer would not keep that case unless there is no insurance. Either the company has gone bankrupt, it maybe have no assets. Usually companies have insurance, the vast, vast majority. So I have no idea, based on what you say, based on the damages, based that a company was involved. Now, if it's a kid driving his own car, you know, and doesn't have insurance, that case is over. I mean, there's no place to go, even though the liability is 100%. And this just looks like where are you going to collect the money. And so that sounds like a decent PI case to me. Lawyer bailed. See what lawyers on my website will tell you. Just go to handleonthelaw.com. Give them a buzz or look on the internet, and you'll get a phone number, and you'll be able to get right through, especially during the show. They're around because PI lawyers.
1: Right,
0: yeah. Yeah, that's what I would do. It's real easy. I'm sorry. I hung up on him. See, that's what happens. Mr. Patience here. I just don't have any. Ted. Hello, Ted.
2: Hello, Bill. Can you hear me?
0: I can.
2: Bill, I was a stockholder in a bank in Wyoming. The bank merged with another bank, and we were given distribution checks. I received my first check, no problem. Now it's been 3 months, and everybody was entitled to a second check. And I'm getting the runaround from the law firm that handled the merger. They said my check was mailed. I said they reissued a check. Every time I call the law firm in Colorado, they say we have a meeting about it. We have to reissue a check. I feel like I'm getting the runaround.
0: Yeah, you probably are. Yeah, you probably are. Sure sounds that way. How big is the check?
2: The check, it's $8,000.
0: All right, so that's reasonable money. That's reasonable. Yeah. Okay, so you got to, and the firm is in Texas, right?
2: No, I'm in Texas. I want the check mailed to Texas. The firm is in Colorado, and then
0: okay,
2: the bank merger
0: occurred. All right,
2: the
0: firm is based out of Colorado. Okay, one of the things you can do is sue in Colorado in small claims court, although it's kind of a pain to do that because you have to file a lawsuit in Colorado, and I don't know how small claims work. Do you have to actually show up? Can you do it via video? I have no idea, and maybe it's the way a particular judge wants to deal with it. But you just got to keep on – here's what I would do because – you are getting the runaround. There's no question about it. You are entitled to the check, but let's get practical here. You do have a case. Are you going to do anything about it, or are you going to keep harassing them every day and sending emails every day? And at some point you say, okay, it's the law firm. If it's the law firm that's dealing with it, then you report that law firm to the state bar. Every state has a division. The state bar does is receiving complaints, and they investigate them. In the state of California, for example, it's not Colorado, obviously. In the state of California, every complaint to the state bar is investigated. They open up a file, and now they're going to ask. Now you have a state bar investigator is going to ask the law firm what is going on. What you want to do is you've probably done it all by phone calls, right? As opposed to emails.
2: I've been keeping an email record just so I can.
0: Oh, good, good, good, good, good.
2: Else. So
0: and you send and you send and you send whatever investigative arm of the state bar that exists that is investigating the case, and you make a complaint, whatever form, and they'll send you a complaint. It's available or tell you online where to go. And you then simply complain and add those emails to the complaint. You attach that. That is what you do after calling and calling and calling. Or you do that now, although 3 months, sometimes, they're going to say, we've tried. The investigator is going to say, that's long enough, depending on who does it. But that's what I would do.
2: As a matter of fact, I'd
0: file immediately.
2: Okay. Okay.
0: Yeah.
2: And my claim is with the law firm, not necessarily the bank that merged.
0: Oh, you file against both. No, the bank. Who are you going to complain to the bank? To the FDIC? You can do that. So you complain. You have a complaint form to the FDIC. Yeah. They're not going to do anything. But you might as well put that on the record. And it's the law firm. Now, the law firm is going to argue we can only advise. So we can't issue the check. We can't force the bank to issue the check. But the fact that they're jerking you around, here's what they're going to say is the company is telling us that they're issuing the check, and what can they do? So you pretty well you still go after the law firm just to give them some grief, and hopefully they put pressure on the company that's to issue or the bank that's issuing the check. Yeah, it's one of those things where it's really not fun. You get caught up in banks, particularly in mergers. Things fall through the cracks all the time, and the old squeaky wheel rule comes into place. Now, a problem that I have had that I want to share with you that you may or probably will have, and that's putting a loved one, in this case it was my mom, into an assisted living facility. I had no idea where to go, so I put her into one near my house, and that didn't work out at all. So I had to put her in another location, and that one barely worked out. So that was a double nightmare. 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

0: Welcome back. It is Handle on the Law, Marginal Legal Advice. Oh, this one I get a lot. No one wants to hear the answer. Hello, Marilyn.
1: Hi, Bill.
0: Yes, ma'am.
1: I just have one question.
0: Yes.
1: How do I collect judgment from the court?
0: Ah, that's a good question. And there are a bunch of ways you can collect judgment from the court. First of all, if you assume, and based on your question, I think you know the answer, is that a court does not enforce its own judgment. It's up to you. You get a judgment. How big is your judgment, Marilyn?
1: $5,000 plus.
0: Okay, $5,000. So now, if the defendant is working, you can garnish the wages. What you do is you file the order with the marshals, and the marshals will go out and you file the order with the employer, and the employer has to give X percentage to you of the judgment. If the defendant has any assets, you can go after assets, bank accounts, etc. And it's now, does the defendant work, is employed and gets regular wages, works for a company?
1: Yeah.
0: Okay.
1: Well,
0: then you go
1: on and off.
0: Oh, well, you see, on and off doesn't help. So it's not a full employment. It's probably gig employment, right?
1: Correct.
0: Okay, that's a problem because there's nothing to garnish because a gig employee is basically a 1099, a contractor, if you will. So the company has nothing to do with it. So now you have to go after the individual, and you have the garnishment issue. You look for assets, and it isn't easy. And you certainly aren't going to go to a collection agency. Maybe. But they're not going to do nothing more than what you're going to do. Do you know who? Can you reach the defendant?
1: No, that's the problem. It's been going, you know, like live here, live there.
0: Oh, yeah, that's a problem. That's a problem. Now you have someone who is basically a professional flake, and you're probably not going to get the money yet. Get the money anyway. Kathy. Hi, Kathy. You're up. Welcome.
2: Thank you. 10 days ago, I received a text from a stranger to confirm my identity. Before I answered, I researched the telephone number on the internet, and it is a legit mineral rights company in Texas. I texted him back that it was me. He informed me that my grandfather had a brother that died childless, and his company is contacting all the distant relatives that possibly have oil rights on a property in Texas. He's pressuring me to sign over my interest for $4,500.
0: Oh, God. Okay. Come on. Come on. He's pressuring you to sign over your interest based on a phone call, based on maybe a legitimate company, and this is what they do. They pressure people into signing over their mineral rights. Of course you don't sign it. Of course not. What you do is contact the company that is giving you mineral rights. What you do is do a title search, find out who the company is. You contact them and you say, okay, I'm one of the owners. Now what happens? And depending on how it's set up, the mineral rights are given to basically the closest relative. It's part of the estate. Depending on, did they tell you how much the mineral rights are?
2: No. My question is, do I take the offer? Or should
0: no,
2: I be
0: of course
2: more
0: not.
2: Questions?
0: Of course. Well, you can, you can take the offer and say, send it to me. Now, if they ask for any information, social security number, nope. If they say, prove who you are, nope. You don't do that. And so you, you want to see if it's legitimate. And when you say it's a legitimate company, what does that mean?
2: It came back clean. It was, he was who he said he was. It's the name of the company. There were no scams. It's a national company.
0: Okay, but that doesn't mean that their policy is to call people and say, turn over your mineral rights. That you don't want to do. Not until, no, you don't want to do it at all. Which organization do I, I do want to refer you to some organization. I don't know which one, frankly, and you get to do a little research. Maybe it's the National Organization of People Who Should Receive Mineral Rights, but are not. Maybe that's where you go. That's where I would go. Of course, I wouldn't find anything at all. All right, Mike. Hello, Mike. You're up.
3: Hey, Bill. My daughter was rear-ended. Her car was totaled. She had pain for 3, 4, 5 days, and it's since subsided. Is she entitled to anything more than just a replacement of her car?
0: Yeah, probably. Not a lot. Not a lot. But, yeah, she's entitled to more, I think. Pain. It's called pain and suffering. And, yeah, I mean, it's, you know, she hurt for a few days. And so, you know, I don't know, a couple $1,000, $1,000. I have no idea. Is the insurance company offering any money?
3: Not as of yet. She hasn't contacted a lawyer. She's reluctant to contact a lawyer.
0: Why? And why?
3: Bill, I couldn't tell you.
0: Okay. But, well, if she doesn't want to do that, then
3: ask if she's,
0: she can ask for 5,000. Sure. And they're going to say no. Now what happens?
3: Yeah. Right.
0: Okay. Then they're going to say absolutely not. So, where do you go with this? Scott. Hello, Scott. You've been waiting a bit. Welcome.
4: Hi. Thank you.
0: Yes.
4: In 2023, one of the big banks, I opened a business checking, a business savings, and a credit card. I'm a corporation, C corporation, for profit. This is in 23. A month ago, I received an invitation to open a credit line with this bank. When I went in and applied and wanted to open the credit line, they said somebody internally in the bank, for whatever reason, switched the corporation to an S corporation and nonprofit and said everything's going to be have to be closed. I said, well, why not change it? You had no authority. This person had no authority to do it. There's no signature. There's no notification that I authorized.
0: Okay,
4: I get it.
0: Okay, so you want them to not change it. By the way, I think a nonprofit is not an S corporation. So they're saying that you should open up a new account and change everything over.
4: Yes, and I said I'm not going to do it without being compensated. It's a lot of
0: work. Okay, fair enough. All right, so what's your question?
4: My question to you is, I've been back and forth with the executive office. They sent me a $50 check, which I haven't cashed. Do I have any legal?
0: Yeah, of course you do. You can say, listen, you can say, I want to be compensated and I want $500,000 for it. You can say whatever you want. They're going to say no. Well, or what they did say, here's $50. Okay. I mean, so you want to change it. I mean, are you really going to fight with them in terms of I'm not changing it? And they're going to go, okay, we're going to want to do it. And they're going to say, and you're going to say, I'm not changing it. So you go to another bank. That's all. You know, why wouldn't you change it? What's the big deal about changing it? I would, you know,
4: or you can turn around, hire a lawyer
0: and sue them for compensation. Of course, no lawyer will take it unless you're willing to pay $600-$700 an hour for a lawyer. To get compensation, because you've been screwed to the tune of $50,000 or $100,000 or $25,000 or whatever you say. And they're going to say no. All right. Too bad. That's the way banks work, especially big national banks are going to tell you, you know, just switch accounts. Why wouldn't you? 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It's three forms they're going to ask you to sign. They're not asking you to refile your corporation. They're not asking you to do any of that. Just do it. 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Okay? If people do that, well, yeah, they shouldn't have done it. That's right. They shouldn't have. Here's $50. Tell you what else you think you have a case, right? When your privacy gets violated. Yeah, what privacy? It doesn't exist, really, because everything about you is online. 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
8: More service members have died. I'm Ted Lindner, Fox News. CENTCOM announcing this weekend another U.S. service members died after a controlled explosion in northern Iraq. This comes after news that two troops were killed Saturday in an Iranian strike in Jordan, and one reported missing has been found dead. The latest tonight from Fox's Mike Tobin.
9: The remains of that third missing U.S. service member have been recovered. So you're talking about three people killed by that strike. Service members were disposing of the explosives in an Iranian attack drone with a controlled explosion. Something went wrong and another U.S. service member was killed. All of this according to Central Command. The U.S. responded to the U.S. loss of life with an intensified round of strikes into Iran. This marks the first time the U.S. has had any loss of life since that memorandum of understanding was signed, which is now largely disregarded.
8: Meantime, the Times of Israel citing media in Saudi Arabia that Iran's supreme leader Mojtaba Khamenei has left the country, although Tehran has not confirmed that. There's a new FIFA World Cup champion.
10: And with the last chance of the game, he'll lift his ball for Simon.
8: Call on Fox Sports. Spain defeating the champions Argentina 1-0 in extra time at the stadium in New Jersey. The first championship for Spain in 16 years, the last one in 2010. The reigning European champs stretching their unbeaten run to 38 matches over more than 2 years. And NORAD says more than 10 aircraft entered restricted airspace over Bedminster and East Rutherford in New Jersey today. The restrictions in place as the president made his way from his property in Bedminster to the site of the World Cup. Of those 10, NORAD said it had to dispatch F-16 fighter aircraft to intercept three of them. 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
8: House Republicans moving forward with a budget reconciliation package that includes funding for the ongoing war in Iran, national defense, and voter regulations. Texas Republican Congressman Jody Arrington says time is ticking for Congress to act.
12: We have to get started now because the window's closing. We have about 100 days left before November, and these are the two policy imperatives that we must advance.
8: The budget reconciliation bill contains portions of the election integrity legislation known as the Save America Act, including grants encouraging states to adopt voter identification requirements that Democrats are opposed to. A vote to end military aid to Israel, exposing a rift in the Democratic Party. Fox's Chad Pergram with more from Capitol Hill.
13: Democratic Pennsylvania Senator John Fetterman threatening to desert his party if the party

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1: At least three mass shootings across the U.S. this weekend. Two people killed, three more hurt during an Oklahoma City party. Police say they're still talking to witnesses, hoping to find a suspect. Nine people injured outside a nightclub in Minneapolis. No arrests in that case yet. And 10 people hurt in downtown Tucson, Arizona, including a suspect who was shot by police as he tried to take off. And Vice President J.D. Vance and Second Lady Usha Vance welcoming their fourth child of the world Sunday morning, baby boy Alec Neal. He was born at Walter Reed Medical Center in Maryland. The proud parents announcing they were expecting in January. The couple has three other children, age 9, 6, and 4. I'm Ted Lindner. This is Fox News.
2: Quiet tonight with areas of smoke. Air quality alerts in effect for Monday as well. Temps fall to 60 tonight, 83 for Monday. We'll see sunshine and smoke most of the day, increasing clouds in the afternoon to evening. We expect showers and storms very late into the overnight of Tuesday, bringing some needed rain, but also bringing the potential for some strong to severe storms. Tuesday, sunshine returns, highs near 80 with windy conditions and wildfire smoke. Tracking Southwest Michigan's weather, I'm Storm Teammate Chief Meteorologist Ellen Baca.
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2: This is Handle on the Law, marginal legal advice. Now, historically, we know, or you know certainly, that LGBTQ people, man, they were nailed. I mean, to the point where it actually used to be a crime in this country to be gay, or at least have gay sex. And gay people, of course, weren't allowed to be married. I mean, that was anathema. And so gay rights started in basically, I think, the 1970s, 1980s, maybe a little bit later on. And it turned out that gay people, the Supreme Court, U.S. Supreme Court said you cannot stop gay people from getting married. So the presumption is, or the interpretation is gay people have all the rights in the world, not to the Supreme Court. It's they, you can't stop them from getting married. So here we go. Fresno County, California, very conservative county. And the Board of Supervisors in a 3-2 vote said that you guys have LGBTQ Pride Month. Well, guess what? We're going to have traditional nuclear family month. That was the Board of Supervisors. And declaring that the nuclear family unit is God's perfect design and aligns with Fresno's traditional values. One supervisor, Luis Chavez, was elected to the board and said he's going to take the chair next year. And he voted against and said last month's vote was an anomaly. Now, he said that this resolution that was passed is personal. Why? Because he and his family have opened up their home to foster children over the last 7 years. And these are kids whose parents are not there. And they're, guess what? They're foster kids. But that's not the perfect design. God's perfect design that aligns with traditional family values is the nuclear.

0: your family. Okay, Chavez says, we've taken in children that were not welcome because they identify as either lesbian or gay. We actually had a non-binary child that stayed with us. And the bottom line is, what are you guys doing? Saying that they should be stigmatized, which you're doing? No. And he was the only supervisor to attend this year's Fresno Pride Parade, which is held in cities all over the country and all over the world, actually. Pride Month is being celebrated. And in Fresno, that brought 20,000 people to the parade. And someone who attended, one of the big wigs, said that the resolution proposed by the board was divisive and not unifying. Now, one of the supervisors came back and said, I think the LGBT movement is trying to force their agenda on other people. You know, that I find that very interesting. Now, but as you know, maybe you don't, but I've been a fanatic for gay rights a very, very long time. As a matter of fact, in my surrogacy practice, how about this one for those of you that think that the nuclear family is everything? I've helped gay people create children via a surrogate since 1981, 1982. That's how long I've been involved in gay rights. And so bottom line, you know where I stand. And now the argument is, does the board have the right to say this? Because the Supreme Court ruled the other way. No, the Supreme Court just ruled that gay people cannot be stopped from getting married. And the argument on the other side is, well, how about discrimination against gay people outside of marriage? The court has said, yeah, pretty much. That's allowed because of religious freedom, because people believe and legitimately believe that the Bible says only men and women should have kids. Specifically, in many cases, men and women who are married should have kids, although over 50% of the kids that are born in the United States are born to people who aren't married. Yeah, go figure. Anyway, the issue is the LGBT movement trying to force their agenda on other people? How about this one? How about the LGBTQ movement saying, why don't you treat us like everybody else? How about that one? Okay, depends on how you look at it. Depends on how you look at it. It's that simple. Okay, let's move on and take some phone calls. Mario, hello, Mario.
1: Hi, how are you doing?
0: Yes, sir. What can I do for you?
1: Okay. I'm calling because my brother was 67 years old, and he passed away, but he wasn't married. And he has three marriages with six kids. What I want to know is, do the kids have a right to where he's buried? And how do I get a hold of me? Because there were three marriages from three kids.
0: Yeah, no, I know. And that's a good question. First of all, do you know who, was he buried or was he cremated or?
1: No, they have him on hold right now.
0: Oh, they have your brother on hold.
1: Correct.
0: Okay. He's being parked somewhere. He's in some kind of facility in a refrigerator, some restaurant or some freezer someplace, right?
1: Yeah, that's right.
0: Okay. So now, do you happen to know who is responsible for your brother?
1: No. Okay. I know he passed away, and they got a hold of his younger son.
0: Yeah, and do you know where these people are?
1: I know where one of them is. I don't know where the other three kids are.
0: Well, let me ask you this: if you know where your brother is parked, I would contact the facility. But you're saying you don't even know where he is, right?
1: No, I know where I kind of know where he is. They brought him in because he was...
0: Okay, so what's the question? Okay, so they brought him in, and he's in the mortuary. What's your question?
1: My question is, he has six kids. How do I get a hold of those kids?
0: Why do you... You hire an investigator. You do a search. And it's not your duty, by the way, to contact them. There's no legal duty. I'm assuming what you don't want to do is bury your brother. So all you can do is the last known address of where they were. Once you do a search, And again, I do commercials, as you know, for a company. And I say there's no privacy out there. You know, there's information out there where they live, where they work. It's out there. So you just have to find someone who does that kind of work. And it's right there. Just go on the Internet, and they're there. You put in the AdWords, search, Internet search, dead people. Is a good word to throw up there. Family, just throw up these words. Yeah, you'll find out. You know, if you know where your loved one is parked, that's easy. But contact it. Now I understand you want to contact loved ones, relatives, but there's no duty. 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

0: Welcome back. Handle on the Law, Marginal Legal Advice. Robert, you're up. Hello, Robert.
1: Hey, Bill. I work for a trucking company, and I get paid by hour, load, and miles. And the hourly wage is $17 an hour. And since it went up this on July 1st to 18, shouldn't it go up to 18?
0: Yeah, your minimum wage should go up. Now, here is the issue. If it's paid by the mile and you get more than a buck with the mileage that you drive is part and parcel of what you do, you know, they're going to argue you're getting a lot more than minimum wage. In reality, what do I'm just curious. And by the way, I may be wrong on this, but I want to go forward. What do you get per mile, and how much money do you get per hour on your trips? Let's say average.
1: What's the average miles?
0: No, the average, you're making $18 an hour. How much more do you get for every hour you drive?
1: I'm making $17 an hour.
0: Okay, how much more do you get? How much more do you get?
1: And then I get $30 a load and 25 cents a mile.
0: You're getting 300 miles. Yeah, so you're getting, you're certainly getting more per hour. So the question is that they're paying you more than the minimum wage. However, I think statutorily they have to pay you minimum wage. So the way you check is you go to state of California, Department of Industrial Relations. You go on to that website, and then you'll see wage enforcement division on there, and you contact them. And they'll tell you, because that's an interesting case. And since I don't do the law, does that count towards your minimum wage, where you're making at least minimum wage for every minute that you're on the job? Interesting. Jeff. Hello, Jeff. Welcome. You're up.
2: Good morning. Thank you.
0: Yes, sir.
2: I spoke to you about a month ago about an auto accident, minor accident. You said to negotiate with their insurance company. I tried to do so. They came back and completely rejected my claim based on the other party's telling of how the accident occurred. So I went back to my insurance company, negotiated with them. They finally agreed to fix the car. My question now is, I have to sue for the
0: personal injury part.
2: That I'm getting. Pardon me?
0: Oh, you have to sue for the rental car. All right, so you sue for the rental car. What's your question?
2: The question is, do I sue both the party and the insurance company? Or just
0: the insurance company has nothing to do with it. The insurance company has no duty to you. The insurance company has a duty to their insured. And you don't have a contract with them at all.
2: Okay.
0: So what the insurance company is doing is they're insuring their insured and covering what they have to pay. So, no, you don't sue the insurance company. You simply sue the driver of the car. Because that's the only one responsible. People make that mistake all the time. Do I sue the insurance company because they're not paying me enough? No. No, they don't have to pay you. There's no contract there. What? They have to pay you what you think it should be worth? They're not paying me enough. Okay, then you sue. But you don't sue the insurance company. Jason. Hi, Jason.
3: Hi, Bill.
0: Hello, Jason.
3: Okay. Yeah, so I'm currently in a sober living. They made me quit my Medi-Cal, and they gave me a PPO, which is out of Wisconsin, and now I can't see any doctors, and I have congestive heart failure, and I was wondering if I have a case.
0: Yeah, you should be covered. Why can't you be on Medi-Cal? Because the Medi-Cal people said you're already covered by a PPO?
3: They have me going to an IOP, which is an intensive outpatient, and I can't see any doctors.
0: Okay, you have to go back Medi-Cal, which is California's version of Medicare, when people who have no money, who are too poor to have any other insurance, are covered. And the argument you're going to have, and I don't know how that flies, is I don't have insurance because they will not treat my congenital heart failure. Now the question is, I'm assuming you have a diagnosis of congenital heart failure, correct?
3: Yeah.
0: All right. You go back to the Medicare people and tell them to change their minds, because effectively you don't have insurance. Now, okay. You may be drunk. Right. Here's what you have to do. You can't be drunk when you do that. You've got to be sober. Okay, Jason?
3: Well, of course.
0: Because if you're calling them and you're falling down drunk, which probably are going to is probably going to happen, because frankly, I don't know you, but I'm sure you're going to get off the wagon. That's what you want to do. I think the Medicare people will, reinstate you, because the argument is you don't have insurance, certainly not for that particular ailment. And you have a doctor who has said you have that ailment. So, that is, you know, that's a conflict, clearly. And I think it goes to the Medicare people. Mary! Hi, Mary!
4: Hi, yes. Bill. I am a senior lady, and I put all my money and most of my investment money into two little apartments. And one of them was upside down, and the city doesn't let you raise rent, nor do they let you ask for, even when the other parts of the city has rent raises, they won't let you do it.
5: What city?
4: So I had to, I let one of the apartments.
5: Wait, Mary, what city?
4: In Los Angeles.
5: Okay, city of Los Angeles. All right, so pretty heavy rent control.
4: Very terrible. And it's all against the landlords. They don't care.
5: It's true.
4: So I have a 9-unit building, and there's a man that got a sweetheart deal for himself and his father and mother in two different apartments. And 9 years ago, they paid $694 a month. 9 years later, they're paying $769 a month. My other equal units are getting $2,200 to $2,500. I'm not looking to break anybody or make anybody go poor. But in the meantime, I've got mortgages, I've got tax, I've got insurance, and the city of Los Angeles is an SOB.
5: Right. So what's your question, Mary?
4: Do I have any legal bite? Can I do anything to get this man out? No.
5: No.
4: I didn't think so.
5: Yeah, no, he's in. He's in. It's rent control. And the only way, one of the ways you can do it, if you're moving into the apartment, but you have to move into the apartment.
4: Yeah, I can't.
5: Or you have to remodel the place, and you can evict him for remodeling and literally tear it apart. But they're pretty tight on that. I mean, they really watch that. And so there you can, but there's all kinds of relocation money you have to get. When you bought the apartment, did you inherit him?
4: Yes, I did.
5: Yeah, see, that's the problem. You got to look really carefully at the rent schedule. And you had the rent schedule from the previous owner, and you live in the city of Los Angeles, and it's up to you to figure out. So whoever either helped you buy the place, either you didn't pay attention or or the broker didn't pay attention. But the answer is no, you can't do anything to let him out under rent control. And that's what happens with rent control.
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11: 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Another cousin is our front of house manager for the tap room.
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11: 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We bought better equipment. We started making bigger recipes, and we finally said, you know what? 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
10: And now celebrating 10 years. 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
11: 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We're on Instagram.
10: Dave Morin's been with us. 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

0: quiet tonight with areas of smoke. Air quality alerts in effect for Monday as well. Temps fall to 60 tonight, 83 for Monday. We'll see sunshine and smoke most of the day, increasing clouds in the afternoon to evening. We expect showers and storms very late into the overnight of Tuesday, bringing some needed rain, but also bringing the potential for some strong to severe storms. Tuesday, sunshine returns, highs near 80 with windy conditions and wildfire smoke. Tracking Southwest Michigan's weather, I'm Storm Teammate Chief Meteorologist Ellen Baca.
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0: And welcome back. It's Handle on the Law, marginal legal advice where I tell you, you have no case. Stan, let's try you. Hello, Stan.
1: Bill, how you doing, sir?
0: Yes, sir. What can I do for you?
1: To North Las Vegas into a brand new apartment complex. Now, it's the only building within many square miles up here. It's all dirt. Now, D.R. Horton, they own the whole area, and they are building. They just started putting up homes kind of up and around my area, but it stretches at least a mile that I could see. Now, the issue I have is the trucks that come up to offload the dirt and everything else. They're rolling through here at 2 a.m., 3 a.m., midnight. Mm. They're staging all their equipment.
0: No, I get it. All right. So they're making a pile of noise in the middle of the night.
1: Now,
0: okay, I got it. Okay.
1: Correct.
0: All right. So you get to find out. Hold on. You got it. That I can go on from there. Now, yes. Are you in a city or in an unincorporated area of Nevada?
1: I'm in North Las Vegas. I think.
0: Okay, so you're in Las Vegas. You're within a town.
1: Yes.
0: Okay, so with that, my guess is there's probably an ordinance out there that says they can't do it. Okay, that's for starters. And if they're in violation of that ordinance, which I can't imagine that there is not an ordinance that says you can't make noise.
1: Me neither.
0: Yeah, between 10 and 6 or 10 and 5 in the morning. So that's where you start, because that's the easy part. And if they're in violation, you call the city. Yeah, you call the city. Have you?
1: And it was better for about 2 weeks. Yes.
0: Okay, so then you keep on calling.
1: 2 weeks.
0: You keep on calling the city and say, what the hell's going on? You got them and they're still doing it now. And you keep on pushing the city. Hopefully you get a city council person or someone within the city that's going to threaten them because there's violations in place. There are fines in place. If they don't, then you get the fun part of filing a suit against them to stop it, which you're going to win. But, you know, at the money part, filing a lawsuit, it's straight money out of your pocket unless there is statutory. Now, when I talk about straight money out of your pocket, hopefully you get everybody in the apartment complex to join and kick in because you're going to be paying $600-$700 an hour for a lawyer to go against them. So go with the city. That's your best shot. Keep on pushing and pushing with the city. And people are lazy. You know, that's what they do. People are lazy. Kyle. Hi, Kyle. You're up. Welcome.
2: Hey, Bill. How are you? Good morning.
0: Yes, sir.
2: So I'm just hoping that maybe you can just guys point me in the right direction. So during 2020, I got hired at an aerospace company as a machinist and apprentice or programmer. And I even got a they sent me back to, they sponsored me to go back into class.
0: Good.
2: And then and everything was all good and dandy until this guy who I was working under started getting really, really spicy with derogatory terms, especially around some of our other coworkers that was just being directed at and myself included. So when I told him, hey, look, you kind of need to take it easy and take the foot off the gas. And I told, it became a big thing. And he asked me if I want to report it. I told him, you know what? I just want you to let him know that he just needs to relax on it. I don't want to report him, but I just want him to become aware that he can't be doing that around here, especially because I was working under him. But after that, in private, he told me, I just want you to know that the relationship between me and you is no longer going to be the same. So I did my best and I was doing good. Actually, I was doing very well. I was excelling. But then, short after, they told me that, things got slow and they're letting me go.
0: All right.
2: Just as I finished my, 6 month probationary term.
0: All right.
2: And,
0: they let you go after your 6 months. All right. So what's your question?
2: So I want to know, it's been a while. So I want to know if I can go open up a case.
0: Yeah, I got it. All right. Okay, let me ask you this. When you say it's been a while, what does that mean? What is a while?
2: I just checked in last year.
0: Okay, so wait a sec. You checked in, but when were you let go? How long ago were you let go?
2: About 2021.
0: Oh, man. Now you're going to go after it? No, you're done. There's no place to go. You can't go back, you know, unless you've been sexually abused and they've opened up the statute, which California did. Nah, unfortunately, you can't wait 5 years. I mean, it's just, it literally doesn't work that way. Tom, hello, Tom. Welcome.
3: Hi, Bill.
0: Tom, you there?
3: Yep.
0: Okay.
3: Can you hear me?
0: Yeah, I can. Hello? Go ahead. Yes, okay, I'm here.
3: So in 2023, my daughter was caught up in the City of Hope data breach. And in 2024, we got a collection letter from some kind of a third-rate credit card company called Sunbit.
0: It doesn't matter what the company is. I love people putting up company names, and then we end up getting sued. So you end up getting some third-rate agency, a collection agency that contacts you, right?
3: No. So we got a letter from the credit card company. It was like $200, $300, and so we put two and two together. It wasn't her. And so we disputed it. We went, used ChatGPT. We filed a police report, put a letter denying it and sent it with a copy of her driver's license showing that she wasn't associated with stress and it wasn't her, and a copy of her credit report, also showing that what she wasn't associated with that address. And they sent a couple more letters, and then we also got an ID theft protection company, and then that kind of went away. But during that same period, another Capital One and another credit card with Target were also opened up. But the credit ID theft company, they resolved that like right away. They never showed up. We never got letters or nothing. So fast forward to 2026, my daughter's, her lease has expired. She wants to move into a new place. So she does the application. Everything checks out, credit checks out, employment checks out, income checks out, but then there's this civil case, which the person, I guess, didn't show up, and it was a judgment against her, and for an address she's not associated with, and so now she can't get into her new lease because that's holding it up.
0: Right.
3: We're looking to how do we unwind this?
0: Yeah, no, I understand that is just a bear to do. I'm assuming that you have no idea who is holding her identity, right? There's somebody out there.
3: No. Well, so something happened right around back in the beginning. You know, we got a call from a police officer because she had lost a wallet before, and the wallet basically, she's 27 now. It's still got her picture when she's 16, and it was expired at the time. And then we tried to call back. The detective couldn't get a hold of them. We let it go. We believe it's with the same person. But no one has ever tried to collect on this thing. Everyone else can find this house, this address, with anything to do with her. So it seems like this judgment got passed. They evicted the person, but they didn't, they just left it at that. They didn't ding her credit. They didn't, you know, my daughter. They didn't.
0: Okay.
3: Her.
0: Your daughter got tagged because they didn't ding the person. By the way, dinging the person means nothing because you have to remove that judgment. And so, that doesn't help. So I would call, you got to call that credit protection people and,
3: We're doing that right now.
0: And what are they saying to you?
3: Well, it's right now they've turned to like AI, like everybody. So it's a chat bot. So we're trying to get a person.
0: I know. It's a bear. I mean, you're caught up in the middle of, what so many people are. I mean, short of knowing who the person is and calling the police. Calling the police and maybe getting in a letter from your credit protection people saying that that's not you or some proof that it's not you. Now, is that going to help
3: you?
0: So let
3: me ask you this. So they served the address, and that address happens to be, when we backtrack it, it's associated with one of the fraudulent credit card. So it seems
0: you know what? I got to put you on hold. I've put you on hold. We're going way too long on this. So we'll come back. No, we'll come back and, because we're taking way too long on this one. Okay. Before I take that break, I want to tell you about a problem, that I have had, and I've had it for, well, it was several years ago. My mother had to go into an assisted living facility and I didn't know where to put her. And it was on me, by the way. So I put her in one near my house and that didn't work out at all. And so I put another one near my house and that one barely worked out because, that's the only thing I can think of. All right. Let her get close. Well, as I said, I didn't know where to go. 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

0: right, Tom, you're back, and this is going way long. Identity theft, your daughter, and she is still out there, right?
1: Right. So we got this case, this judgment against from the apartment this person had, got evicted, never paid any rent. So here's the thing. One, how do we get the thing dismissed? I mean, this.
0: You go into court and prove that it's not you. You go into court and prove that it's not you, and the judgment will be dismissed. That's easy. Okay. So that's one.
1: Okay. And then, okay. And the other one. So they never properly served this person. They never confirmed her identity, but then now they've tied me up in all this thing or her.
0: How did they, wait a second. Because they never served, it doesn't matter. You're going to have it removed. So service means nothing. It's going to disappear.
1: But what about the law firm that did all this and then without validating it was her?
0: Okay. You can't sue the law firm. All you can do is sue her. She's the one that committed the crime. You can't tell a law firm who to validate and who not to validate and how to practice law. So all you can do is go after the person who has committed the identity fraud. That's it. There's your lawsuit and for any damages. And on top of that, you go into court, and unfortunately, you're going to have to hire a lawyer for this. You're going to go into court and have that judgment quashed, that judgment removed based on it's the wrong person. That is not particularly complicated. All right, Mary, you're up. Welcome to Handle on the Law.
2: Hello. Thank you for taking my call.
0: Sure.
2: This is my case. My mother owns an LLC, and she wants me to be her successor when she can't do it anymore or upon her death, and I want to know what's the right way to go forward.
0: When she dies, have her put in a will. It's her property, an LLC, a company that she owns is her property. So she can will it to you or she can transfer it to you now. It doesn't make any difference.
2: Okay.
0: So that's all you do. It's property.
2: How about the operational instructions? I've heard of in the LLC. It could be stated in there too, but she can't find the operational instructions.
0: No, the operational instructions mean nothing. She's, you have to come up with it. If she doesn't have operational instructions, then you come up with it once you own it. Not complicated. It's just property. That's all. Brenson. Hello, Brenson. You're up. Welcome.
3: Hello, Bill. How you doing? First time caller here. Try to make this real quick. There's a lot going on, but I have a demolition and hauling business. Been in business for over 50 years. And I also provide dumpster service. That's the big bins I bring to your home. I drop it off.
0: Yeah, I got it.
3: Fill it up. You give me a call back. Okay.
0: Yeah, understood.
3: The issues that I'm having, cities, okay? Cities are fixing it so they only allow one company. And the companies they allow to service their whole the whole area are their companies are big. And I'm a medium sized a company I am, but the city, but they only are allowing one company.
0: Okay, got it. So they're allowing one company for whatever reason. All right, your question is what?
3: And their prices are very very higher than mine.
0: That doesn't matter.
3: They're pushing me out of business.
0: No, I mean okay, but they've decided they're going to another vendor. Hey, if I hire you to do something and I decide to go someplace else, I'm pushing you out of business. So what do you do?
3: Do you consider that a vendor? They're not doing anything. I'm saying the only thing they're allowing these, they're saying that these.
0: No, I understand. They're giving an exclusive, exclusive contract, which they can do.
3: Okay. They can. So you're saying they're allowed.
0: Yeah, they're allowed to do it. Yeah, they're allowed to do it. Yeah, it's a contract with the city, and as long as the contract is there, they can't do anything, of course. But if the contract is expired, they can change the rules. Say, okay, we now want a big company. We now want one company. They can do that. What are you going to do? Force them, sue them to keep you?
3: No, I'm saying no, not to keep me. I'm saying I'm not employed by them. I work for. Here's what they tell me. They even say that I cannot even bring my trucks into their city.
0: You're a vendor. You're a vendor, and they don't want you anymore. What are you going to do? Are you going to force them to keep you on?
3: No, you're not. I don't think you understand. I'm not a vendor of theirs. I don't work for them. Let's say if you
0: you work for a company that is a vendor. All right, you're a truck driver for a company, right?
3: I work for myself. I'm an independent demolition.
0: Okay, then, and you, then you are a vendor. Then you are a vendor. You are selling your services.
3: Okay.
0: All right. I'm just not going to go into it anymore. We have a big confusion there. All right, John, you're up. Welcome.
4: Hey, good morning.
0: Yeah.
4: Yeah, I've got a small business, small construction business. It's a corporation. And I was wondering, how do I separate my assets, my home, and maybe my brokerage account?
0: Well, you, hold on. Well, you've already, if your house is in your name, you've already separated it.
4: Okay.
0: That's easy. All right. And the way to do it is you just, you keep it as clean as you possibly can. Business expenses are in a business account. You don't use business accounts to pay for your trips, your vacations. You make sure that the business is the business and personal is personal, and you can take money out of the business. That's easy. And how much, let me ask you, what kind of volume do you do, John?
4: Maybe $600,000-$700,000 a year.
0: Okay, that, do you have an accountant?
4: Yes.
0: Okay, talk to your accountant. And as far as liability is concerned, the, if the business is an LLC or a corporation, you are protected to the extent that that's the only liability. It's the assets of the LLC, of which you don't have any. It just does work. For example, my radio show, right, is an LLC, right? It's actually, what is it? I even think it's Handle on the Law Incorporated or something. I have no idea what it is. I let my accountant deal with it. But it has no assets because I just take the money, legitimately a salary. And go ahead and sue, you know, Handle Radio. I don't care because that's what does the work. See, I keep it pretty clean. And I'm pretty careful about that. And I've had businesses. And I do have businesses. I always have. Most of them spectacular failures, I might add. I am one of the world's greatest spectacular failure business owners. But every one of them are a separate corporation or a separate LLC. And I do not mix up personal accounts and any of that. Because what happens is, let's say there's some pretty severe liability. Let's say that you really screw up. And you have insurance, but the damages are way above the insurance. What they're going to try to do is what's called pierce the corporate veil. In other words, you have mixed up your assets and the company, and therefore there is no protection from the company. Talk to your accountant, okay? That's where you want to go with that. And that's saying you'll be, and buy lots of insurance. I believe that. All right, that's it. We're done, guys. Fini, done, finished. This is Handle on the Law.
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8: Casualties mounting. I'm Sue Guzman, Fox News. CENTCOM unleashing a new wave of strikes against Iran for a ninth straight night. CENTCOM Sunday announcing another U.S. service member died after a controlled explosion in northern Iraq. This after two troops were killed Saturday in an Iranian strike in Jordan that left one service member missing. The latest from Fox's Mike Tobin.
9: The remains of that third missing U.S. service member have been recovered. So you're talking about three people killed by that strike. Service members were disposing of the explosives in an Iranian attack drone with a controlled explosion. Something went wrong and another U.S. service member was killed. All of this according to Central Command. The U.S. responded to the U.S. loss of life with an intensified round of strikes into Iran. This marks the first time the U.S. has had any loss of life since that memorandum of understanding was signed, which is now largely disregarded.
8: And the Interior Ministry in Bahrain says the sirens are now sounding there. Meantime, the Islamic Revolutionary Guard Corps says it launched ballistic missiles and destroyed U.S. transport planes and P-8 aircraft, alleging they were heavily damaged. This has not been confirmed. There's a new FIFA World Cup champion.
10: With the last chance of the game, he'll lift his ball for it. Simon thought about coming, stays at home. It's knocked down.
8: Fox Sports, Spain beating defending champ Argentina 1-0 in extra time at the stadium in New Jersey, the first championship for Spain in 16 years. NORAD says more than 10 aircraft entered restricted space over Bedminster, New Jersey and East Rutherford today. The restrictions in place as the president made his way from his property in Bedminster to the site of the World Cup. NORAD had to dispatch F-16 fighter aircraft to intercept. 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
8: House Republicans are moving forward with a budget reconciliation package that includes funding for the ongoing conflict in Iran, national defense, and voter regulations. Texas Republican Congressman Jody Arrington says time is ticking for Congress to take action.
14: We have to get started now because the window's closing. We have about 100 days left before November, and these are the two policy imperatives that we must advance.
8: The budget reconciliation bill contains portions of the Save America Act, the election integrity legislation that encourages states to adopt a voter identification requirement rule. A vote to end military aid to Israel is exposing a rift in the Democratic Party. Fox's Chad Pergram reports from Capitol Hill.
15: Democratic Pennsylvania Senator John Fetterman threatening to desert his party if the party deserts Israel. The left says the party simply represents where its voters stand. Even Democrats who favor the aid pin the change on Israel. Missouri Democrat Wesley Bell opposed cutting off money to Israel. He faces Israel skeptic Cori Bush in next month's primary. Pro-Israel Republicans worry about the Democrats' anti-Israel tie. Fetterman says Democrats need him, especially if Democrats flip four seats to claim the majority. If Fetterman bolts, he could swing Senate control to the GOP. On Capitol Hill, Chad Pergram, Fox News.
8: There were at least three mass shootings in the U.S. this weekend. Two people were killed, three more injured at a party in Oklahoma City. Police say they're still talking to witnesses hoping to find...
15: On Capitol Hill, Chad Pergram, Fox News.
8: There were at least three mass shootings in the U.S. this weekend. Two people were killed, three more injured at a party in Oklahoma City. Police say they're still talking to witnesses hoping to find a suspect. Nine people injured outside a nightclub in Minneapolis.

0: quiet tonight with areas of smoke. Air quality alerts in effect for Monday as well. Temps fall to 60 tonight, 83 for Monday. We'll see sunshine and smoke most of the day, increasing clouds in the afternoon to evening. We expect showers and storms very late into the overnight of Tuesday, bringing some needed rain, but also bringing the potential for some strong to severe storms. Tuesday, sunshine returns, highs near 80 with windy conditions and wildfire smoke. Tracking Southwest Michigan's weather, I'm Storm Teammate Chief Meteorologist Ellen Baca.
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4: More death in Iran. I'm Ted Lindner, Fox News. CENTCOM unleashing a new wave of strikes against Iran for a ninth straight night Sunday. CENTCOM announcing another U.S. service member has died after a controlled explosion in northern Iraq. This after two troops were killed Saturday in an Iranian strike in Jordan that left one service member missing. The latest from Fox's Mike Tobin.
5: The remains of that third missing U.S. service member have been recovered. So you're talking about three people killed by that strike. Service members were disposing of the explosives and an Iranian attack drone with a controlled explosion. Something went wrong, and another U.S. service member was killed. All of this according to Central Command. The U.S. responded to the U.S. loss of life with an intensified round of strikes into Iran. This marks the first time the U.S. has had any loss of life since that memorandum of understanding was signed, which is now largely disregarded.
4: Meantime, the Times of Israel, citing media in Saudi Arabia, that Iran's supreme leader Mojtaba Khamenei has left the country, although Tehran not yet confirming that. There's a new FIFA World Cup champion.
6: And with the last chance of the game, he'll lift his ball for it. Simon thought about coming, stays at home. It's knocked down and only finds Ferran Torres. His final touch of the game. He had the decisive touch as well. Spain, for the second time in their history, have won.
4: Call on Fox Sports as Spain defeats defending champion Argentina 1-0 in extra time at the stadium in New Jersey. It's the first championship for Spain in 16 years. NORAD says more than 10 aircraft entered restricted airspace over Bedminster and East Rutherford in New Jersey on Sunday. The restrictions in place as the president made his way from his property in Bedminster to the site of the World Cup. Of those 10, NORAD says it had to dispatch F-16 fighter aircraft to intercept three of them. 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
4: House Republicans moving forward with a budget reconciliation package that includes funding for the ongoing war in Iran, national defense, and voter regulations. Texas Republican Congressman Jody Arrington says it's time for Congress to act.
10: We have to get started now because the window's closing. We have about 100 days left before November, and these are the two policy imperatives that we must advance.
4: The budget reconciliation bill contains portions of the election integrity legislation known as the Save America Act, including grants encouraging states to adopt voter identification requirements. A vote to end military aid to Israel exposes a rift in the Democratic Party. Fox's Chad Pergram with more.
11: Democratic Pennsylvania Senator John Fetterman threatening to desert his party if the party deserts Israel. The left says the party simply represents where its voters stand. Even Democrats who favor the aid pin the change on Israel. Missouri Democrat Wesley Bell opposed cutting off money to Israel. He faces Israel skeptic Cori Bush in next month's primary. Pro-Israel Republicans worry about the Democrats' anti-Israel tie. Fetterman says Democrats need him, especially if Democrats flip four seats to claim the majority. If Fetterman bolts, he could swing Senate control to the GOP. On Capitol Hill, Chad Pergram, Fox News.
4: At least three mass shootings across the U.S. this weekend. Two people killed, three more hurt during an Oklahoma City party. Police say they're still talking to witnesses, hoping to find a suspect. Nine people injured outside a nightclub in Minneapolis. No arrests in that case yet. And 10 people hurt in downtown Tucson, Arizona, including a suspect who was shot by police as he tried to take off. Vice President J.D. Vance and Second Lady Usha Vance welcoming their fourth child of the world Sunday morning, baby boy Alec Neal. Born at Walter Reed Medical Center in Maryland, the proud parents announcing they were expecting in January. The couple also has three other children, aged 9, 6, and 4. I'm Ted Lindner. This is Fox News.
7: Quiet tonight with areas of smoke. Air quality alerts in effect for Monday as well. Temps fall to 62.
4: Fox News.
7: Quiet tonight with areas of smoke. Air quality alerts in effect for Monday as well. Temps fall to 60 tonight, 83 for Monday. We'll see sunshine and smoke most of the day. Increase

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1: Democrat Dr. Abdul Al-Sayed. 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

0: 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Well, Bartholomew Heating and Cooling has been doing exactly that.
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4: There's a place where I go. I bet you've heard of it. Kalamazoo County Schools. 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When I'm inside, I feel cared for, included, and heard. Oh, and my friends go here too.
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4: 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Kalamazoo County Schools. Doesn't everyone deserve a place like this?
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7: Another night of heavy attacks. I'm Sue Guzman, Fox News. CENTCOM announcing the deaths now of four U.S. troops this weekend as the U.S. and Iran continue to trade fire in a dispute over the Strait of Hormuz. Fox's Marion Rafferty has details.
8: Fears of a wider war continue to grow. It comes as another U.S. service member was killed in the line of duty this weekend during a controlled detonation of a downed Iranian drone in northern Iraq. A separate Iranian attack on Friday killed two other U.S. troops in Jordan. A third went missing, but unidentified remains have since been found. The U.S. has been targeting everything from IRGC forces to air defense facilities and weapon storage sites.
7: President Trump says this latest round of strikes were in honor of the dead U.S. service members.
9: They've got very little left. They've got some missiles. They've got some drones. They've got some manufacturing ability, not much. We control the Strait. They don't control anything. So we'll see what happens, but we hit them very hard again tonight.
7: It was a ninth straight night of U.S. attacks against Iran. Bahrain sounding its missile alert systems Monday morning, and Kuwait says its air defenses are working to intercept incoming Iranian fire. Iran's supreme leader is threatening more strikes if the U.S. continues to attack in violation of the Memorandum of Understanding. We're getting word of an earthquake in western Iran. The 5.5 magnitude quake occurred about 25 miles west of Karis. There's a new FIFA World Cup champion thanks to Ferran Torres' goal in extra time.
10: Poro chance to cross, hooks it in. Williams battling, knocks it down.
7: Fox Sports, Spain beating defending champion Argentina 1-0 in extra time. First championship for Spain in 16 years. And NORAD says more than 10 aircraft entered restricted airspace over Bedminster and East Rutherford, New Jersey Sunday as the president made his way to the World Cup. 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
6: 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Just click listen, then swipe right and hear the latest news updates on your time. 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
7: President Trump's border czar Tom Homan says there'll be some video documentation of ICE agents' actions moving forward. Details from Fox's Gernell Scott.
5: Homan said on Fox and Friends Sunday, ICE will require that during enforcement, at least one agent will wear a body camera that will be recording.
14: They exonerate more law enforcement than they convict. And I want officers wear body cameras. I want the American people to see what the officers saw when they took that action.
5: The comment came less than a week after two men in two states were shot and killed during vehicle stops. As for those stops, Homan said they will resume following President Trump on social media, insisting that they do. Gernal Scott, Fox News.
7: A vote to end military aid to Israel is exposing a rift in the Democratic Party. Fox's Chad Pergram with more from Capitol Hill.
15: Democratic Pennsylvania Senator John Fetterman threatening to desert his party if the party deserts Israel. The left says the party simply represents where its voters stand. Even Democrats who favor the aid pin the change on Israel. Missouri Democrat Wesley Bell opposed cutting off money to Israel. He faces Israel skeptic Cori Bush in next month's primary. Pro-Israel Republicans worry about the Democrats' anti-Israel tie. Fetterman says Democrats need him, especially if Democrats flip four seats to claim the majority. If Fetterman bolts, he could swing Senate control to the GOP. On Capitol Hill, Chad Pergram, Fox News.
7: Three mass shootings in the U.S. this weekend. Two people killed, three injured at a party in Oklahoma City. There have been no arrests. Nine people injured outside a nightclub in Minneapolis. No arrests there. And 10 people hurt in downtown Tucson, Arizona, including a suspect who was shot and injured by police as he tried to take off. I'm Sue Guzman. This is Fox News.
16: Quiet tonight with areas of smoke. Air quality alerts in effect for Monday as well. Temps fall to 60 tonight, 83 for Monday. We'll see sunshine and smoke most of the day, increasing clouds in the afternoon to evening. We expect showers and storms very late into the overnight of Tuesday, bringing some needed rain, but also bringing the potential for some strong to severe storms. Tuesday, sunshine returns, highs near 80 with windy conditions and wildfire smoke. Tracking Southwest Michigan's weather, I'm Storm Teammate Chief Meteorologist Ellen Baca.

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4: More death in Iran. I'm Ted Lindner, Fox News. CENTCOM announcing the deaths of four U.S. troops this weekend as the U.S. and Iran continue to trade fire in a dispute over the Strait of Hormuz. Fox's Marion Rafferty with the latest for us this morning.
5: Fears of a wider war continue to grow. It comes as another U.S. service member was killed in the line of duty this weekend during a controlled detonation of a downed Iranian drone in northern Iraq. A separate Iranian attack on Friday killed two other U.S. troops in Jordan. A third went missing, but unidentified remains have since been found. The U.S. has been targeting everything from IRGC forces to air defense facilities and weapons storage sites.
4: Meantime, President Trump says the latest round of strikes were in honor of the dead service members.
6: They've got very little left. They've got some missiles. They've got some drones. They've got some manufacturing ability. Not much. We control the strait. They don't control anything. So we'll see what happens. But we hit them very hard again tonight.
4: Meantime, Bahrain sounding its missile alert systems this morning. Kuwait saying its air defenses are working to intercept incoming Iranian fire as well. There's a new FIFA World Cup champion.
7: And with the last chance of the game, he'll lift his ball for us. He won't thought about coming, stays at home. It's knocked down and only finds Ferran Torres. His final touch of the game. He had the decisive touch as well. Spain, for the second time in their history, have won the World Cup.
4: That call on Fox Sports. Spain defeating the champions, Argentina, 1-0 in extra time at the stadium in New Jersey. NORAD says more than 10 aircraft entered a restricted airspace over Bedminster and East Rutherford in New Jersey Sunday. The restrictions in place as the president made his way from his property in Bedminster to the site of the World Cup. Of those 10, NORAD said it had to dispatch F-16 fighter aircraft to intercept three of them. 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
3: 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Just click listen, then swipe right and hear the latest news updates on your time. 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
4: House Republicans are moving forward with a budget reconciliation package that includes funding for the ongoing war in Iran, national defense, and voter regulations. Texas Republican Congressman Jody Arrington says it's time for Congress to act.
10: We have to get started now because the window's closing. We have about 100 days left before November, and these are the two policy imperatives that we must advance.
4: The budget reconciliation bill contains portions of the election integrity legislation known as the Save America Act, including grants encouraging states to adopt voter identification requirements. A vote to end military aid to Israel, exposing a rift in the Democratic Party. Fox's Chad Pergram with more.
11: Democratic Pennsylvania Senator John Fetterman threatening to desert his party if the party deserts Israel. The left says the party simply represents where its voters stand. Even Democrats who favor the aid pin the change on Israel. Missouri Democrat Wesley Bell opposed cutting off money to Israel. He faces Israel skeptic Cori Bush in next month's primary. Pro-Israel Republicans worry about the Democrats' anti-Israel tie. Fetterman says Democrats need him, especially if Democrats flip four seats to claim the majority. If Fetterman bolts, he could swing Senate control to the GOP. On Capitol Hill, Chad Pergram, Fox News.
4: At least three mass shootings across the U.S. this weekend. Two people killed, three more hurt during an Oklahoma City party. Police say they're still talking to witnesses, hoping to find a suspect. Nine people injured outside a nightclub in Minneapolis. So far, no arrests in that case. And 10 people hurt in downtown Tucson, Arizona, including a suspect who was shot by police as he tried to take off. And Vice President J.D. Vance and Second Lady Usha Vance welcoming their fourth child of the world Sunday morning, baby boy Alec Neal. He was born at Walter Reed Medical Center in Maryland. I'm Ted Lindner. This is Fox News.
12: Quiet tonight with areas of smoke. Air quality alerts in effect for Monday as well. Temps fall to 60 tonight, 83 for Monday. We'll see sunshine and smoke most of the day, increasing clouds in the afternoon to evening. We expect showers and storms very late into the overnight of Tuesday, bringing some needed rain, but also bringing the potential for some strong to severe storms. Tuesday, sunshine returns, highs near 80 with windy conditions and wildfire smoke. Tracking Southwest Michigan's weather, I'm Storm Teammate Chief Meteorologist Ellen Baca.
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And welcome back to Coast AM. I'm Ryan Recker. If you want to email me, ryanrecker@coasttocoastam.com. I do check the emails, and I try to respond to those when I have some time in between the breaks, so feel free to do that. Author Paul Blake Smith, born and raised in Cape Girardeau, Missouri, wrote a book about a potential UFO crash that happened in April of 1941. And if you recognize that date, 41, it's long before Roswell. Paul Blake Smith, thank you for joining us.

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0: 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I mean...
2: Hi, it's Ken Lanfear for my friends at Park Village Pines. 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
4: Of Iran expands. I'm Sue Guzman, Fox News. CENTCOM announcing the deaths of four U.S. service troops over the weekend in Iran as the U.S. continue to trade fire in a dispute over the Strait of Hormuz. Details from Fox's Marianne Rafferty.
5: Fears of a wider war continue to grow. It comes as another U.S. service member was killed in the line of duty this weekend during a controlled detonation of a downed Iranian drone in northern Iraq. A separate Iranian attack on Friday killed two other U.S. troops in Jordan. A third went missing, but unidentified remains have since been found. The U.S. has been targeting everything from IRGC forces to air defense facilities and weapon storage sites.
4: President Trump says this latest round of strikes were in honor of the dead U.S. service members.
6: They've got very little left. They've got some missiles. They've got some drones. They've got some manufacturing ability. Not much. We control the strait. They don't control anything. So we'll see what happens, but we hit them very hard again tonight.
4: It was the ninth straight night of U.S. attacks against Iran. Bahrain and Kuwait say they've responded to incoming Iranian fire. Meanwhile, Republican Congressman Mike Haradopoulos of Florida tells the Fox Report the Iranian government has passed the time for negotiation.
7: They only understand force, and so this is why I support the president completely annihilating this regime. Let's put them in the ash heap of history, much like we did the Soviet Union, so that a new group of people can come in and finally give these people the rights they deserve.
4: There's a new FIFA World Cup champion thanks to Ferran Torres' goal in extra time.
8: Poro chance to cross, hooks it in, Williams back. Knocks it down, it's free, it's a goal, it's Ferran Torres.
4: A call on Fox, Spain beating Argentina 1-0. And Congo's health ministry says the deaths in the Ebola outbreak have now reached 900 out of 2,300 confirmed cases. 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
9: Temperatures being 30 degrees above average.
3: 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Just click listen, then swipe right and hear the latest news updates on your time. 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
4: And President Trump's border czar, Tom Homan, says there's going to be some video documentation of ICE agents' actions moving forward.
11: Homan said on Fox and Friends Sunday, ICE will require that during enforcement, at least one agent will wear a body camera that will be recording.
12: They exonerate more law enforcement than they convict. And I want officers wear body cameras because I want the American people to see what the officers saw when they took that action.
11: The comment came less than a week after two men in two states were shot and killed during vehicle stops. As for those stops, Homan said they will resume following President Trump on social media, insisting that they do. Grinnell Scott, Fox News.
4: A vote to end military aid to Israel, exposing a rift in the Democratic Party. Fox's Chad Pergram has the story.
13: Democratic Pennsylvania Senator John Fetterman threatening to desert his party if the party deserts Israel. The left says the party simply represents where its voters stand. Even Democrats who favor the aid pin the change on Israel. Missouri Democrat Wesley Bell opposed cutting off money to Israel. He faces Israel skeptic Cori Bush in next month's primary. Pro-Israel Republicans worry about the Democrats' anti-Israel tie. Fetterman says Democrats need him, especially if Democrats flip four seats to claim the majority. If Fetterman bolts, he could swing Senate control to the GOP. On Capitol Hill, Chad Pergram, Fox News.
4: The brother of former National Intelligence Director Tulsi Gabbard facing charges for allegedly trying to lure children to his hotel room in Hawaii. Police say 55-year-old Batari Gabbard allegedly approached those children, including a 9-year-old boy, at the pool area of a hotel in Waikiki, offered them gum and money to try to get them to join him. He has been charged with second-degree custodial interference. I'm Sue Guzman. This is Fox News.
14: Quiet tonight with areas of smoke. Air quality alerts in effect for Monday as well. Temps fall to 60 tonight, 83 for Monday. We'll see sunshine and smoke most of the day, increasing clouds in the afternoon to evening. We expect showers and storms very late into the overnight of Tuesday, bringing some needed rain, but also bringing the potential for some strong to severe storms. Tuesday, sunshine returns, highs near 80 with windy conditions and wildfire smoke. Tracking Southwest Michigan's weather, I'm Storm Teammate Chief Meteorologist Ellen Baca.
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3: Conflict with Iran continues. I'm Ted Lindner, Fox News. CENTCOM announcing the deaths of four troops this weekend as the U.S. and Iran continue to trade fire in a dispute over the Strait of Hormuz. Fox's Marion Rafferty with the details this morning.
4: Fears of a wider war continue to grow. It comes as another U.S. service member was killed in the line of duty this weekend during a controlled detonation of a downed Iranian drone in northern Iraq. A separate Iranian attack on Friday killed two other U.S. troops in Jordan. A third went missing, but unidentified remains have since been found. The U.S. has been targeting everything from IRGC forces to air defense facilities and weapon storage sites.
3: President Trump says this latest round of strikes were in honor of the dead service members.
5: They've got very little left. They've got some missiles. They've got some drones. They've got some manufacturing ability, not much. We control the strait. They don't control anything. So we'll see what happens, but we hit them very hard again tonight.
3: Also this morning, Bahrain signing its missile alert systems as Kuwait said that their air defenses were working to intercept incoming Iranian fire as well. There's a new FIFA World Cup champion.
6: And with the last chance of the game, he'll lift his ball for it. Simon thought about coming, stays at home. It's knocked down.
3: That call on Fox Sports as Spain beats defending champion Argentina 1-0 in extra time at the stadium in New Jersey, Spain's first championship since 2010. And Vice President J.D. Vance and Second Lady Usha Vance welcoming their fourth child of the world Sunday morning, baby boy Alec Neal, born at Walter Reed Medical Center in Maryland. The proud parents announced they were expecting back in January. The couple has three other children aged 9, 6, and 4. 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
3: A vote to end military aid to Israel, exposing a rift in the Democratic Party. 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
8: Democratic Pennsylvania Senator John Fetterman threatening to desert his party if the party deserts Israel. The left says the party simply represents where its voters stand. Even Democrats who favor the aid pin the change on Israel. Missouri Democrat Wesley Bell opposed cutting off money to Israel. He faces Israel skeptic Cori Bush in next month's primary. Pro-Israel Republicans worry about the Democrats' anti-Israel tie. Fetterman says Democrats need him, especially if Democrats flip four seats to claim the majority. If Fetterman bolts, he could swing Senate control to the GOP. On Capitol Hill, Chad Pergram, Fox News.
3: House Republicans are moving forward with a budget reconciliation package that includes funding for the ongoing war in Iran, national defense, and parts of the Save America Act, voter integrity legislation. Texas Republican Congressman Jody Arrington saying it's time for Congress to act.
9: We have to get started now because the window's closing. We have about 100 days left before November, and these are the two policy imperatives that we must advance.
3: At least three mass shootings across the U.S. this weekend. Two people killed, three more hurt during an Oklahoma City party. Nine people are injured outside a nightclub in Minneapolis as well over the weekend. No arrests in that case. And 10 people hurt in downtown Tucson, Arizona, including a suspect who was shot by police as he tried to take off. And the brother of former Director of National Intelligence, Tulsi Gabbard, facing charges for allegedly trying to lure children to his hotel room in Hawaii. Police say 55-year-old Batardi Gabbard allegedly approached the children, including a 9-year-old boy, at the pool area of a hotel in Waikiki and offered them gum and money to get them to join him. He's charged with second-degree custodial interference. I'm Ted Lindner. This is Fox News.
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10: A man is in the Kalamazoo County Jail on charges of assault with intent to murder, carjacking, disarming a police officer, and more after shooting a deputy and stealing their cruiser Friday morning. Jalen Lipsey is being held without bond. Lipsey shot a deputy after a struggle when he was trying to steal items from a vehicle on East AB Avenue west of M43 near Richland. He then led police on a chase throughout various areas of Kalamazoo County, including through downtown Kalamazoo, before crashing the police cruiser along Lake Street near the sheriff's office. A federal lawsuit filed by a Laura Norris High School freshman saying Kalamazoo Public School officials did not properly investigate her claim of being sexually assaulted by other students in April 2023 has been dismissed. Lawsuit was filed in February. Court records indicate the suit was dismissed in early June. That's the latest from the WKZO Newsroom. I'm Mike Alarney.
11: This is America in the Morning from Westwood One. Good morning, I'm John Trout. It's Monday, July 20th, 2026. Here's what's coming up on America in the Morning.
12: Three U.S. service members are dead and a fourth is missing as the U.S. and Iran trade strikes again over the weekend. I'm John Stolness in Washington.
13: Ontario, Canada has 191 active wildfires.
14: We're going to put sanctions on them.
13: I'm Lisa Dwyer.
15: There's seemingly a front runner in the Democratic race to unseat Senator Susan Collins in Maine. I'm Clayton Neville.
16: Andrew and Tristan Tate were arrested Saturday in Miami after UK prosecutors brought further rape and other charges against them. I'm Julie Walker.
11: The latest from Wall Street and an update on the contaminated lettuce that led to the Cyclospora outbreak. A father and son arrested for kidnapping, and baby makes six for the vice president and second lady. All ahead on America in the Morning. It's 7 after. The U.S. military and Iran trade missile and drone strikes for a ninth straight night, with 3 U.S. service members killed and a fourth missing in the attacks, and concerns mount for continuing all-out conflict. John Stolness, a ninth straight night, with 3 U.S. service members killed and a fourth missing in the attacks, and concerns mount for continuing all-out conflict. John Stolness has the latest from Washington.
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0: 16. Allegan and Kalamazoo counties at 419. Berry County is the highest at 428. A 15-gallon tank of gas, on average, costs $62 in Michigan. That's the latest from the WKZO Newsroom. I'm Michael Arney. 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
1: Once again, another air quality alert is in place today. Expect increasing clouds at times, partly cloudy to mostly cloudy conditions. A little bit smoky, but the smoke should improve a bit today. Look for a high temperature up around 83. A chance of showers and thunderstorms developing tonight. Some could be possibly severe. Low temperature right around 66. And Tuesday, a chance of morning showers and thunderstorms and clearing out with a high right around 80. I'm Storm 2 Maine meteorologist Matt Kirkwood, tracking southwest Michigan's weather.
2: And we wake up to a clear sky in Kalamazoo to start our brand new week. Current temperature is 58 degrees at WKZO. So, gearing up for the first morning commute of the brand new business week. And so far, as usual this time of morning, pretty quiet traffic around the downtown Kalamazoo area. But the orange barrels are stacked up along Kalamazoo Avenue, all the way from the Michigan Avenue split down to Westridge as part of that reconstruction project and the work on the event center project. And so lane restrictions and a very slow go through the Kalamazoo Avenue corridor. Just a reminder about that. Michigan Avenue, kind of quiet right now in downtown Kalamazoo. Same for the major arteries heading into downtown Kalamazoo. And our highways are in good shape right now as far as travel goes. Still some construction activity along I-94 and 131 in the Kalamazoo Portage area and 131 east of Battle Creek toward the I-69 interchange. Starting today in Portage, though, that West Center Avenue reconstruction project that you've been winding your way through of late is shifting over to the Oakland Drive and Shaver Road intersections, so there'll be only one lane of travel in each direction starting today. And so traffic signals at those intersections will be on split phases, and expect some delays, and final paving of the south side of West Center scheduled to be completed by the beginning of August. The entire project will go into September. So that's the first look at WKZO weather and traffic. Text the word traffic to 80373. We'll send along information on traffic incidents to be aware of right to your mobile device here at WKZO.
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2: Well, good morning and welcome to your brand new week. Hopefully you had a good weekend, a productive weekend, an enjoyable weekend, and you're all rested and ready for another big week of activity, whether it's a work week or play week for you. And we started off on the 20th day of July, 2026, this Monday morning. Ken Lanphier with you. It is 6:12 with a current Kalamazoo temperature reading of 58 degrees at WKZO. Thanks so much for the company this morning. Always a pleasure to be with you here on WKZO, and much to share with you as we begin this brand new week, closing in on the end of July very quickly now. And again, hopefully you had a great weekend, and we had some more comfortable weather to deal with over the weekend than some of the hot, humid conditions, and the smoky conditions kind of eased up a bit for us over the weekend. And some cooler temperatures, too. We made 80 for a high in Kalamazoo yesterday. And we'll be pretty much in that same neighborhood again to start this week. Some cooler temperatures are expected by midweek, and a little shower activity

0: could get us going tonight and wake us up tomorrow morning. But we'll hear more about the weather situation for the week to come. Storm Team 8 meteorologist Matt Kirkwood is back with us this morning, and he'll be updating the forecast through the morning. And we will keep an eye on traffic. And again, if you see something along your travels this morning and you think others need to know about it, when you reach your destination safely, text us here at WKZL at 80373, and we're certainly happy to share that information with everybody else, and thanks in advance for that sharing of information. And by the way, if you have anything else to share with us as well, email us from our website, which is WKZO.com, or phone number here in the studio, 269-382-4280. By the way, of course, we do birthdays and anniversaries each weekday morning around 7:40. And if you know somebody who needs a celebration shout-out this morning, be sure to let us know. 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Or, again, you can call or text us if that works better for you. On our agenda this morning, we have a Bronson Health Chat on the topic of a new ion lung biopsy procedure that's being practiced here in Kalamazoo. God's Kitchen of Michigan gearing up for one of their final dinner servings of the summertime. And we have a special guest joining us after 9 this morning. He will be visiting the Kalamazoo Nature Center this week, and he is a very unique chef. And we'll tell you a little bit more about that special guest. He joins us after the 9 o'clock news this morning. But ahead, we'll hear from Storm Team 8 meteorologist Matt Kirkwood about our upcoming weather and check on early traffic. And coming up in sports in just a couple of moments, a couple of major sporting events wrapped up with exciting finishes yesterday. And we'll have the latest plus the Tigers in California for the weekend coming up on Kalamazoo Mornings with Ken Lanfear on 590 and 106.9 FM WKZO. 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
5: Once again, another air quality alert is in place today. Expect increasing clouds at times, partly cloudy to mostly cloudy conditions. A little bit smoky, but the smoke should improve a bit today. Look for a high temperature up around 83. A chance of showers and thunderstorms developing tonight. Some could be possibly severe. Low temperature right around 66. And Tuesday, a chance of morning showers and thunderstorms and clearing out with a high right around 80. I'm Storm Team 8 meteorologist Matt Kirkwood, tracking southwest Michigan's weather.
0: And under a clear sky, and we're about 6 minutes or so away from sunrise on this Monday morning. It is 58 degrees in Kalamazoo at WKZO. Clear, dry conditions on the roadways for now as the morning commute gets underway. Just a reminder about the work going on at 131 and 94 in Portage. We've got lane restrictions on the northbound side of 131. One lane from Milam Avenue overpass up to the Michigan Avenue overpass, and a couple of ramp closings from 131 to 131 to I-94 to deal with. So expect some slowdowns during busy periods there. And of course, there's work going on east of Battle Creek on eastbound 94 between the city and I-69. Right now, things are moving fine. No reported delays or crashes to report on. And that is an update on WKZO weather and traffic. And at 6:18 in sports, the Los Angeles Angels took the series finale from the Tigers on Sunday afternoon by a final of 3-2. Kevin McGonigal led off the game with a home run for the Tigers, but then the Tigers didn't score again until Riley Green homered in the ninth inning, and Detroit was held to only four hits on the afternoon. Tigers starter Casey Mize left the game in the fourth inning after being hit on the left wrist by a line drive, the injury not believed to be serious. The Tigers are now in Chicago. They'll open a three-game series against the Cubs at Wrigley Field tonight, and Jack Flaherty will start the opener for the Tigers. Ryan Fox birdied the final hole of the tournament on Sunday and captured his first career major championship, winning the Open at Royal Birkdale. Fox finishing atop the leaderboard by one shot, shooting 10 under par. Cameron Young came in second at 9 under. Sam Burns third at 8 under. Defending champion Scotty Scheffler tied for fourth with Tommy Fleetwood at 7 under. And the World Cup wrapped up yesterday in the New Jersey Meadowlands.
6: Thousands of soccer fans across Spain and around the world are celebrating Spain's World Cup victory. They defeated Argentina 1-0 in a thrilling final match. It took until the 106th minute for Spain's Ferran Torres to score his first goal of the tournament. This is Spain's first World Cup victory since 2010. President Trump handed out medals to both sides at MetLife Stadium after the game. The next World Cup is set for 2030.
0: And those are the top stories in the world of sports for this Monday morning, July 20. As you may have heard in the news a few minutes ago, your Kalamazoo City Commission is going to be talking about data centers at their meeting coming up tonight. Nobody seems to want these in their neighborhood, but what about putting those data centers in space? Is that a good idea? Kim Commando is ahead, and that's her topic on her Daily Tech Update coming up on WKZO. It's 6:21.
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7: 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Now, I don't know if there's going to be a million of these things, but I'm certain there'll be enough to send SpaceX stock in a higher orbit than it already is. 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
0: WKZO, it is 6:24 Monday morning and 58 degrees in Kalamazoo. High today 83. Clouds will be increasing. Skies are clear to start our morning. Update on weather and traffic coming up in minutes on WKZO. Meantime, Wall Street gearing up for another trading week. Tough week last week. Stocks were down across the board. But Dow futures are up over 100 points in pre-market trading this morning. And speaking of getting rich, the rich get richer, although the person about to get rich doesn't know who they are just yet. We've got a couple of lottery games that saw jackpots go unclaimed over the weekend. So tonight is a Powerball lottery drawing for $544 million, and the Mega Millions drawing keeps rolling over. It's now at $707 million, with the next drawing coming up tomorrow night. Well, coming up shortly on the All Outdoors update, the Michigan High School Steelhead Tournament help. More anglers getting targeting those big fish, and we'll hear about that coming up in a moment on WKZO.
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10: Saranac Schools teacher Jeremy Windsor is gearing up for another fall Michigan High School Steelhead Tournament. Registration is open for anglers in grades 7 to 12 to get in on the action. Jeremy telling us it's not a complicated event to enter.
12: They catch fish over the entire tournament window, and then by the last day of the tournament, they have to have all their submissions sent to us by noon. The team that has the largest creel of three steelhead is crowned the champion, We have quite a few really cool prizes that tournament sponsors have sent to us as well for kind of some extra bonus-type scoring.
10: This has proven to be a great way to get young people excited about steelhead angling, especially since there's no shortage of great steelhead water close to every corner of the state. We've linked to the tournament registration for you at alloutdoorsupdate.com, and we'll have more on the fun event tomorrow. I'm Jim Mishler.
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17: In the newsroom, I'm Michael Arney. Coming up, Kalamazoo County Board expected to approve resolutions endorsing the idea of adding new judges to the county. And Portage City Council expected to meet in closed session tomorrow to begin weeding out city manager applicants.
0: 6:30, it's Monday morning. Today is July 20th, 2026. Sun is up. Little haze in the air in parts of the area, not quite where we were last week, fortunately, and a bit cooler than our last few mornings have been. It's 58 degrees right now in Kalamazoo. We have some showers in our forecast, which Storm Team 8 meteorologist Matt Kirkwood will tell us about shortly, and we'll take a look at how traffic is moving early on the Monday morning commute coming up. 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
18: Michigan Ag Now. This is your morning report, and I'm Rusty Halverson. While beef producers in northern U.S. states are keeping an eye out for the New World screwworm, another invasive pest may be top of mind for producers. Bill Halfman, Extension Beef Outreach Specialist for the University of Wisconsin, talks about another invasive pest that producers need to be on the lookout for.
19: Yeah, so there's been a tick called the Asian longhorn tick. Was first discovered in the United States over in the East Coast in about 2017, and has been moving west steadily since then. The tick is an interesting creature in that it doesn't need to mate with males in order to reproduce. So most of the ticks that are hatched out in the United States are females, and they can go through their life cycle and then lay eggs and reproduce without male ticks, which makes them able to multiply.
18: The pest usually establishes itself in pastures.
19: Pasture fields where they become established and find a lot of species to feed on and reproduce, they can multiply quite rapidly. And last year, the tick was first identified, discovered in Iowa. It was in southern Iowa, but still pretty close. It's also been identified in Illinois and Michigan. The tick is spread by hitching a ride on an animal that's then moved around as we move a lot of livestock around the countryside.
18: This is not a food safety issue. It's more of an animal health-related issue. but there's no vaccine against the cattle disease caused by the tick.
19: Lethargic, not eating, if they're not responding, have your vet check, see what you got. There is a small percent of animals that when they get their initial infection of malaria, it will kill them. They've seen some cases where it's been typical is like 0 to 5%, and obviously we don't want to lose any animals, but they've seen some isolated incidents.
18: Bill Halfman with the University of Wisconsin. That's this hour's Michigan Ag Now Report, and I'm Rusty Halverson.
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21: The Kalamazoo County Board is expected to approve resolutions endorsing the idea of adding new judges to the county's bench, even though they have no place to put them right now. State Representative Julie Rogers says the endorsements are part of the legislative process to get the additional appointments made. She says the judicial estimate is the county needs at least two more judges.
22: They take into account the number of residents in the county and then the number of crimes being committed and charged. And so their estimate is that the average workload per judge is 119%.
21: She says the county will likely have some time to prepare for the new judgeships.
22: It might be a couple-year process before this would actually be ready for you all.
21: While the state pays the salaries of the judges, it's up to the county to provide everything else. Board Vice Chair John Taylor says they're going to need some time to make plans.
23: The salary for a judge is nothing compared to all the support staff, the construction costs, the building of a courtroom, the fringe, all those other things.
21: Kalamazoo County currently has 15 judges assigned to its circuit, district, and probate courts. The county has already had to make room for an additional judge since the new Justice Center downtown opened. They put the office in the basement of the probate court on Gull Road. Portage City Council is expected to meet in closed session tomorrow night to begin weeding out the list of applicants to fill their vacancy for city manager. The council has adopted an accelerated timetable to try to get a new chief executive in place by early this fall. Applicants at this stage usually request anonymity, preferring not to have their current employers know they're shopping around for a new job. The council will huddle with their consultant after the regular meeting to get their first look at who is interested in that position. It looks like making a vehicle detect drunken driving is a lot tougher than was first thought.
24: A terrible drunk driving crash that wiped out a Northville family prompted Congress to require technology in vehicles to detect and prevent people from driving drunk. Now, the 2027 model year was a target. Keith Berry of Consumer Reports says that target's going to be missed.
25: Those systems are still prototypes right now. So there's nothing which is going to be coming to a 2027 model year car that is going to change the way that you interact with your vehicle.
24: Barry says the systems are mostly accurate, but there is still way too many false readings for use in cars and trucks. Jeff Gilbert, the Michigan News Network.
21: Five people are recovering after they were injured in a shooting outside of the Greater Love Tabernacle Church in Detroit Friday evening. They were attending a funeral when the shooter opened fire. Ralph lives nearby.
26: First, it sounded like an argument. Like they was arguing at first. Then I guess a fight ensued. And then after that, the gunshots. And then you just see everybody running.
21: The five who were injured include the shooter. It happened just before 6 p.m.
26: Getting real bad out here now. You know, you can't even go to see your loved ones all because you might end up getting shot doing that.
21: Mayor Mary Sheffield says the threats were made before the funeral. Officers were on hand. A police officer shot and injured the suspect. Everyone is expected to make full recoveries. There are now just two Republicans in the party's primary race for governor. Former Michigan Attorney General Mike Cox dropped out of the race Friday, citing President Trump's endorsement of Congressman John James as a reason for his exit. Now, James and businessman Perry Johnson remain in the race ahead of the August 4th primary. The winner will face the Democratic primary winner between Secretary of State Jocelyn Benson and Genesee County Sheriff Chris Swanson in November. That's the latest from the WKZO Newsroom. I'm Mike Alarney. More news at WKZO.com.
1: Fox News, I'm CJ Papa. Ninth straight night, U.S. military strikes inside Iran.
2: According to U.S. Central Command, a variety of different targets were hit, including Iranian military command centers, surveillance sites, maritime capabilities, missile and drone launch positions, and communications networks.
1: Fox's Trey Yinks in Tel Aviv. The latest action comes after three service members were killed in Jordan in an attack by Iran at the end of last week, while a fourth soldier dies in Iraq during a controlled detonation of an Iranian drone.
3: We feel very badly, but you know, those great people, those great patriots were out there fighting that Iran cannot have a nuclear weapon.
1: President Trump speaking last night at Joint Base Andrews, and Vice President J.D. Vance and his wife, Second Lady Usha Vance, welcome the birth of their fourth child on Sunday. Little boy's name, Alec Neil Vance. America's listening to Fox News.
4: Once again, another air quality alert is in place today. Expect increasing clouds at times, partly cloudy to mostly cloudy conditions. A little bit smoky, but the smoke should improve a bit today. Look for a high temperature up around 83. A chance of showers and thunderstorms developing tonight. Some could be possibly severe. Low temperature right around 66. And Tuesday, a chance of morning showers and thunderstorms and clearing out with a high right around 80. I'm Storm Team 8 meteorologist Matt Kirkwood, tracking southwest Michigan's weather.
0: 58 degrees in Kalamazoo this morning at WKZO. Clear, dry conditions for your first morning commute to the brand new work week. And starting to see the early slowdowns as expected along Kalamazoo Avenue. Got very restrictive lanes to travel on all the way from Michigan Avenue down to Westridge as that construction project continues. So expect delays for quite some time through that area. And Ransom Street, North Street, Level Street may be better alternatives to get east to west into the downtown Kalamazoo area. Coming the other direction, traffic's just starting to build along Michigan Avenue. No major problems there. The arteries coming into downtown are fine, and no major issues on the highways right now as well. Update on WKZO weather and traffic brought to you by the Barn Theater, celebrating the 80th season. For main stage show ticket information or rehearsal shed reservations, check out thebarntheaterschool.org.
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0: Monday morning. Here's a brand new week for your enjoyment. It's Monday, the 20th of July, to be specific. Ken Lanfear with you, 642 at WKZO. Another Environmental Action Day, Air Quality Action Day, whatever you want to call it. Could see and experience a little more of that Canadian wildfire smoke today. Shouldn't be to the extent that we put up with last week. Oh, that was awful. And temperatures today will end up in the low 80s. We're at 58 right now. We had a pretty pleasant weekend for the most part, as the smoke kind of went away for at least a little while, brought us a few nice hours of summertime weather over the weekend. There'll be a chance to enjoy that. And we'll find out what's ahead for the first part of this week from Storm Team 8's Matt Kirkwood in the next few minutes, and another check of traffic coming up shortly here on WKZO. Meantime, if you took time out from your busy weekend to catch a movie, perhaps you saw a debut that was fit for a king.
8: Christopher Nolan's The Odyssey conquered theaters with a massive $124.5 million debut in North America, plus another nearly $140 million overseas.
9: No one could stand between my men.
8: It's Nolan's biggest opening since The Dark Knight Rises in 2012, and even more impressive because the film runs 3 hours and carries an R rating. Disney's Moana sailed into a distant second place with $19 million during its third weekend. Following close behind in fourth and fifth places, Minions and Monsters and Toy Story 5, each with $14.8 million. Carmen Roberts, Fox News.
0: And perhaps you caught some of the World Cup action as the tournament wrapped up yesterday. World Cup fans on site weren't just cheering, they were spending too. New estimates show that the New York, New Jersey stadium that hosted yesterday's final game was on track to bring in the most beer revenue of any tournament venue.
10: Throughout the World Cup, soccer fans have been excited, nervous about the outcome, showing love for their team. But no matter how they are taking in the game, many are doing it with a beer in hand. And that's not expected to go flat when Spain faces Argentina in the final at the New York, New Jersey Stadium. The venue is expected to serve up $16.4 million in beer sales during all 8 games played at that stadium, with more than $3 million of that poured just during the last game, according to the digital sports media company Better Collective. Equating every pour to a 16-ounce tall boy, the data shows fans at the final game will be drinking at a rate of 230 pints every single minute over a 24-hour window, emptying enough cans to stretch from New York City to Philadelphia nearly 4 times. Still, with beer prices starting at $16 each, drinking is expected to rival the Super Bowl. In New York, I'm Eric Shawn, Fox News.
0: Or perhaps you just relaxed with a beverage in the backyard, taking advantage of some nice summer weather yesterday. The summer is, of course, all about barbecues, with 2/3 of Americans calling the summer grilling season the best time of the year. But it's no longer just about dinner.
11: According to Talker Research, the average American will attend 5 barbecues and throw 4 between the 4th of July and Labor Day. And that can get pretty spendy. But according to Food & Wine magazine, we're ditching the steaks and grilling up dessert for a crowd. They say everything is going on the grill, from the old standby s'mores, but also grilled fruit and cast iron cobbler, growing in backyard popularity. I'm Bree Tennis.
0: And Bree tells us that a candy maker in Connecticut is giving us today's National Day.
11: In 1908, candy maker George Smith created the lollipop. It came out of poking candy in a vat with a stick, which he then gave to his kids as a treat. And he named it after his favorite racehorse, Lollipop. And Americans eat them up, literally, spending nearly $8 billion per year on them. Cherry by far the number one flavor, and a poll from Steady Fine says adults eat more lollipops than kids. I'm Bree Tennis.
0: Ask your dentist. And that's what's happening in our world for Monday, July 20, 2026. Coming up after headlines from around the state of Michigan, the Storm Team 8 weather picture for the start of our brand new week, and we'll see how traffic is moving on the first commute of the brand new work week. Kalamazoo Mornings with Ken Lanphier on 590 and 106.9 FM WKZO. It is 646.
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12: I'm Greg Goman. The entire state of Michigan, once again, under an air quality alert The Michigan Department of Environment, Great Lakes, and Energy issued the alert due to that ongoing Canadian wildfire smoke. Michigan drivers still paying some of the highest auto insurance rates in the country. Republican State Representative Jennifer Wartz of Quincy introduced legislation that will give Michigan drivers more affordable options for personal injury protection coverage.
13: And that is costing us at least a third more, to, as I said, 50% more. So giving options would help lower our rates. It would make it affordable. And if you want to continue to have a higher rate coverage like we have currently in No Fault, you could do that. But it would open the market up and it would bring the solution that other states have adopted. And so why aren't we doing that in Michigan?
12: It was a choppy boat race, but we have a winner. Natalie Jay won a close finish in the 102nd Port Huron to Mackinac race, narrowly beating out Heartbreaker. I'm Greg Bowman for the Michigan News Network.
14: After avoiding debates for months, John James just made it clear why. When questioned by Perry Johnson about his support for the reviled killswitch mandate and being funded by data center developers, John James strangely replied,
15: "I know when you were born, black people could still be bought and sold in this country, but no one owns me."
14: Huh? John James went right to the Democrat strategy of playing the race card. John James is no conservative. He's a lying liberal. John James as governor? Terrifying thought. Perry Johnson is our conservative choice. Non-politician, real Republican, really smart. Helps save the American automobile industry and can apply the same skills to get Michigan back on track. Perry Johnson from Michigan.
16: I'm Perry Johnson, and I approve this message. Paid for by Perry Johnson for Governor.
4: Once again, another air quality alert is in place today. Expect increasing clouds at times, partly cloudy to mostly cloudy conditions. A little bit smoky, but the smoke should improve a bit today. Look for a high temperature up around 83. A chance of showers and thunderstorms developing tonight. Some could be possibly severe. Low temperature right around 66. And Tuesday, a chance of morning showers and thunderstorms and clearing out with a high right around 80. I'm Storm 2 Main Meteorologist Matt Kirkwood, tracking southwest Michigan's weather.
0: 59 degrees in Kalamazoo this morning at WKZO. On the roads, we're starting to pick up steam as the Monday morning commute gets underway. And early slowdowns, of course, through the construction area on Kalamazoo Avenue to be aware of. Alternate routes are suggested if you're just moving through town. You can still access businesses through that area. Michigan Avenue coming the other direction. No problems there. Highways pretty much moving close to or at posted speeds. Watch for construction activity in some areas, including I-94 and 131. And no other reported problems as far as crashes or delays this morning. This update brought to you by Bartholomew Heating and Cooling, helping you keep your family cool and comfortable on these hot summer days. If your AC is on the fritz, call 381-9045. Sports at 6:50. Tigers wrapping up a series against the Angels in Los Angeles Sunday afternoon. Kevin McGonigal led off the game with a home run, but the Tigers didn't score again until Riley Green homered in the ninth inning. And Detroit held to only four hits on the afternoon as they lose to the Angels 3-2. Tigers starter Casey Mize leaving the game in the fourth inning after being hit on the left wrist by a line drive. Not expected to be a long-term injury. Jack Flaherty starts for the Tigers tonight in Chicago as the Tigers open a three-game series against the Cubs. Ryan Fox knocked in a birdie putt on the final shot of the Open at Royal Birkdale in England yesterday. And as it went in the cup, he captured his first career major championship, finishing at 10 under par. And Spain, world champions again in the World Cup, downing Argentina 1-0 in extra time to secure their second ever tournament win. 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
0: WKZO at 6:54 on Monday morning, 59 degrees in Kalamazoo, increasing clouds as the day rolls along, and high this afternoon around 83. Could see some showers, perhaps a storm later on tonight. Update of weather and traffic in minutes. Meantime, from the business desk, stocks ended up last week on the downside. The sell-off for AI just got worse.
22: The major averages finishing lower for the day and week as the semiconductor sector continues to drag markets lower and as U.S.-Iran tensions are adding to market jitters. The market's tech-driven rally has been put to the test as companies' massive spending on AI clouded optimism for the AI trade. Adding to worries today, Chinese AI startup Moonshot unveiled a powerful OpenAI model that it says is the world's largest, rivaling Anthropic's Frontier Fable model. The Dow winners, Travelers, United Health Group, and Caterpillar. The Dow decliners, Goldman Sachs, Home Depot, and Alphabet. The Dow down 407 points, the Nasdaq lower by 362, S&P 500 down 76.
0: And in futures trading at this hour, Dow futures up 77, S&P futures up 21, and Nasdaq futures are up 194. Price of oil on the U.S. market at this hour at 82.35, down slightly this morning. As college costs continue to climb, more young Americans are discovering that a six-figure career doesn't always require a four-year degree.
23: Electricians, plumbers, welders, HVAC technicians, and other skilled tradespeople are in high demand across the country, and employers are struggling to fill those jobs. That's helping fuel growing interest in trade schools and apprenticeship programs where students can often begin earning a paycheck while they're still training. Many finish with far less student debt than graduates of traditional four-year colleges. Skilled trades can offer competitive pay, steady demand, opportunities to own a business, and clear paths to management or specialized careers. For many students, they're becoming a faster and often less expensive route into the workforce. Chris DeMeo, Fox News.
0: Consumer sentiment jumped again in July. The University of Michigan's early reading for the month climbed another 10% to its highest reading since February. As gas prices eased a bit, the survey's chief economist noted gains in sentiment across all age and income groups. And a couple of major players in the tech industry are set to release earnings reports this week. Google's parent company, Alphabet, releases second quarter earnings on Wednesday. Tesla's second quarter financial results are due the same day. Intel, which recorded a 13% drop last week amid the drawdown in chip prices, is slated to release on Thursday. Again, Dow futures up 90 after the Dow lost 406 points back on Friday. And that's the latest from the business desk on WKZO. What are the most anxious moments of your life? 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This week, Pastor Tim Seaver's faith conversation is titled, Bridging the Gap. That's Sunday morning at 9:30 on WKZO. Whether you're a Christian or not, you're always welcome to share in these reflections about God's love for us all.
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9: The crypto industry is betting big on stablecoin. Those are digital currency, each one backed by a dollar. We get this question a lot at Fox Business. When can I start using Bitcoin, for example, day to day? You already can with a debit card, but you're going to get hit with capital gains tax just for buying a cup of coffee. But with stablecoin, you avoid paying those taxes and other processing fees that may apply. The Federal Reserve says just about 10% of Americans actually used crypto in any form last year. Though MoonPay Chief Legal Officer Caroline Pham says most banking systems have blockchain technology already integrated into the regular use.
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9: Industry experts say bypassing traditional credit card rails help cut fees, putting more money back into consumer pockets. But critics warn stablecoin lacks the consumer protections of a traditional bank. If you're hacked, recovering stolen funds is nearly impossible. With Fox on Tech, Darren.
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0: It's 7 o'clock.
26: Another night of American bombing in Iran. I'm Dave Anthony, Fox News. A ninth night in a row.
28: Iran has been very, very badly damaged. They've lost everything almost militarily.
26: And President Trump is also calling the four American troops killed in recent days patriots.
28: Throughout their fighting that Iran cannot have a nuclear weapon.
26: The War Department's identified two of the soldiers killed in an Iranian attack in Jordan Friday. Army First Lieutenant Tyler Fien from Eva Beach, Hawaii, and Private Isabella Gonzalez from Carrollton, Texas. The third soldier's missing. Remains, though, have been found. Another service member killed Saturday in Iraq. Britain is about to get a new leader.
29: I'm about to visit His Majesty the King to offer my resignation and close the book on my time as Prime Minister.
26: His replacement will be Andy Burnham, who will meet with King Charles this hour. Burnham has been critical of President Trump, but Fox's Jeff Ball reports from London.
30: Burnham is also drawing a bit of praise from President Trump. After report service, Burnham will announce plans for new oil and gas drilling in the North Sea. The president saying the people of Aberdeen and Scotland are dancing in the streets because the new Prime Minister, Andy Burnham, has stated that he will be opening up all the way the invaluable North Sea oil. It is one of the greatest sources of quality oil on earth.
26: Now, speaking of oil, prices barely moving this morning, but they've risen lately. So gas is $4 a gallon today. That's AAA's national average for regular, 13 cents more than a week ago. They keep celebrating a World Cup championship in Spain.
4: A cacophony of car horns and firecrackers on the streets of Madrid, Spain. Becoming soccer's world champions for only the second time, a cause for national celebration. An altogether different atmosphere in Argentina's capital, Buenos Aires. Officers hit by stones, rioters run from police gunfire and water cannons.
26: That's Jonathan Savage. Spain beat Argentina 1-0. 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
26: The new Air Force One, President Trump first took a flight on a few weeks ago, is going to be grounded for a little while. The Boeing 747, donated to the U.S. by Qatar, will be getting more security upgrades.
28: As I understand it, in about a month or so, they're going to send it to have it be maxed out. So they're going to be sending it and they'll have it be maxed out. It'll take about a month.
26: There are reports the new Air Force One lacked missile defense capabilities. Later this week, the president will get back out of an older Air Force One and go to Georgia.
12: The president is expected to visit an Atlanta area school on Wednesday to boost participation in Trump accounts. Those market linked accounts launched on July 4th, providing a federally backed savings plan for children, parents, employers, and charities can contribute tax free. Georgia's Senate race could tip the balance of power in the chamber this fall. Democrat incumbent John Ossoff is facing a challenge from Republican Congressman Mike Collins. Collins emerged from a crowded Republican primary after winning the endorsement of President Trump. At the White House, Jared Halpern, Fox News.
26: On Wall Street, stocks may rise to start a new week after a big sell-off on Friday. A long shot has won golf's last major tournament of the year in England.
0: Ryan Fox entered round one of the Open Championship at odds of 170-1 to win the claret jug. Well, that's exactly what he did. He won. The 39-year-old becomes the third male golfer from New Zealand to win a major championship, Bob Charles and Michael Campbell, the others. Fox needed birdie on the 18th hole to win it, and he got it.
13: Just an unbelievable week. The golf course was fantastic. The English weather was fantastic. You guys out there were fantastic. The support was amazing. And yeah, this is pretty cool.
0: Fox beat American Cam Young by one shot, beat Scottie Scheffler by three.
26: That's Fox's Jay Berman. In baseball, the Boston Red Sox won their 13th straight game, beating Tampa Bay. I'm Dave Anthony. This is Fox News.
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14: A federal lawsuit filed by a Loy Norris High School freshman saying Kalamazoo Public Schools officials did not properly investigate her claim of being sexually assaulted by other students in April 2023 has been dismissed. The student filed the lawsuit in February. Court records indicate that the suit was dismissed in early June. She said in the lawsuit that she was the victim of sex and gender-based harassment and assault and battery by a group of students. Kalamazoo County could soon begin providing haircuts to indigent jail inmates, meaning people who are without money and they're facing court hearings. Deputy Administrator Terrell Cole says it comes at the request of their court-appointed attorneys at Kalamazoo County Defender Incorporated.
15: KCDI's goal is to ensure equitable access to services for all individuals, regardless of hair texture and grooming needs.
14: A memo states that they would need to cover the cost of about 17 haircuts a month, about $65 per trim. That adds up to around $13,260 every year.
15: Should the board approve the necessary budget transfer, the Sheriff's Office and KCDI anticipate launching the program by the end of July.
14: Commissioners will be asked to establish a pilot program that would run through the end of this year at Tuesday's meeting. Why are auto insurance rates in Michigan still so high? James Sullivan of Cure Auto Insurance says there are a number of reasons for the high auto insurance premiums, which are, again, some of the highest in the U.S.
2: Number one is because of the mandatory no-fault coverage, how high those limits are at present. Additionally, I think there is a significant amount of fraud, waste, and abuse that exists in the system that is not adequately dealt with right now. And then there's an additional layer that not many folks realize is that when an insurance carrier is sued, there are a lot of litigation costs associated with that, specifically in the state of Michigan.
14: Sullivan supports legislation in Lansing that would give drivers more options in personal injury protection, or PIP. Currently, under Michigan law, drivers need to carry a minimum of $250,000 in PIP coverage. That's the highest minimum in the U.S. Opponents of Enbridge's proposed Line 5 tunnel underneath the Straits of Mackinac say Michigan's decision to reissue a key permit won't end their fight against the oil-related infrastructure. Environmental groups have long warned that an accident could cause an oil spill in the Straits, threatening the Great Lakes. However, the Michigan Department of Environment, Great Lakes, and Energy says the project meets state regulatory requirements. In reissuing the permit last week, they concluded that the project's public and private benefits outweighed other considerations. Whitney Gravel is the president of the Bay Mills Indian Community.
3: Bay Mills Indian Community will continue pursuing every legal avenue available to protect our treaty rights, defend the Great Lakes, and fulfill our sacred responsibility to protect the water for future generations.
14: Meanwhile, Enbridge says they're reviewing the new permit conditions, and they continue to operate Line 5 safely under federal standards. But the approval process isn't over. Project still needs authorization from the U.S. Army Corps of Engineers. Northern Michigan business owners are also criticizing the state's permit approval for the Line 5 tunnel. Juliet King McAvoy is the vice president of King Orchard.

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1: Once again, another air quality alert is in place today. Expect increasing clouds at times, partly cloudy to mostly cloudy conditions. A little bit smoky, but the smoke should improve a bit today. Look for a high temperature up around 83. A chance of showers and thunderstorms developing tonight. Some could be possibly severe. Low temperature right around 66. And Tuesday, a chance of morning showers and thunderstorms and clearing out with a high right around 80. I'm Storm 2 Maine meteorologist Matt Kirkwood, tracking southwest Michigan's weather.
2: And we have sunshine shining through some early morning haze and perhaps a little bit of that aforementioned smoke this morning. Not quite as bad as certainly it was last week, but out there a little bit this morning. 60 degrees now in Kalamazoo at WKZO. And checking on traffic, we've got barrels and barrels and barrels up along Kalamazoo Avenue between the Michigan Avenue split all the way down to Northwestage, and that's a very slow go as travel is very restricted because of construction activity on Kalamazoo Avenue and on the Event Center project, the adjoining streets at that Event Center project, Park Street and Westage, very busy in that square there, but we are watching travel picking up on some of the alternative routes going east to west through Kalamazoo. That includes Ransom Street and North Street, better alternatives right now. MDOT showing a bit of a slowdown along Douglas Avenue and kind of a traffic backup a little bit at the junction of Douglas Avenue and West Main across from the Kalamazoo College tennis courts. But right now we've received no major word on any crashes or major delays there. Highways pretty much at or near posted speeds across the region with some construction activity, of course, in Kalamazoo, Portage, and Battle Creek. And speaking of Portage, the West Center Avenue reconstruction project is shifting over this week, starting today, to the Oakland Drive and Shaver Road intersections with only one lane of travel in each direction through there. Final paving of West Center starts this week, but the project itself is going to run into September. And that's an early look at WKZO weather and traffic.
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2: All right, look out, everybody. Here it comes. A brand new week is here. Monday morning, July 20, 2026. Coming off a hot, humid, and smoky week last week. Hoping for better things in the weather department and in general as this week begins. A little bit tough lately, hasn't it? Ken Lanphier with you. It is 7:13 at WKZO and 60 degrees. Updates on weather and traffic coming up shortly here on WKZO. Still time to slip in a birthday or anniversary shout out for 7:40 this morning. 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Well, as we start this brand new week, a couple of long-time activities are being renewed this week here in our area and in downtown Kalamazoo, starting on Thursday for the 62nd year. One of downtown Kalamazoo's longest-running summer traditions is back. 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Sidewalk sales in downtown Kalamazoo back this week, and

0: For the 52nd year, the Richland Art Fair is on the calendar for this week. That's coming up on Saturday, 9 until 4 at Gull Meadow Farms on Gull Road in Richland. This is a free event. Admission and parking is free. And over 115 regional artists and makers will be on hand showing off their wares. And again, that's coming up on Saturday, 9 to 4, the 52nd Annual Richland Art Fair at Gull Meadow Farms in Richland. Couple of long-standing events renewed this week here in our area. And, of course, usual array of live music events in downtown Kalamazoo and elsewhere around our region. Another busy week in the entertainment locally. And on the Barn Theater stage, Rent opens on Thursday and runs through the following weekend. And on Friday's show, we will welcome cast members or crew members from the production to give us a sneak preview Friday morning here after the 8:30 news here on WKZO. But next, an update of that Storm Team 8 weather picture. We'll check on traffic. Things starting to get busy for this Monday morning commute. And the latest in the world of sports is right around the corner as well. 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
5: Once again, another air quality alert is in place today. Expect increasing clouds at times, partly cloudy to mostly cloudy conditions. A little bit smoky, but the smoke should improve a bit today. Look for a high temperature up around 83. A chance of showers and thunderstorms developing tonight. Some could be possibly severe. Low temperature right around 66. And Tuesday, a chance of morning showers and thunderstorms and clearing out with a high right around 80. I'm Storm Team 8 meteorologist Matt Kirkwood, tracking southwest Michigan's weather.
0: 60 degrees with hazy sunshine in Kalamazoo this morning on WKZO. And checking on traffic, we're picking up steam on the morning commute and getting busier and busier in and around downtown Kalamazoo. Of course, construction activity along Kalamazoo Avenue isn't helping that situation, but there are alternative routes to get around that long-term construction project. And Michigan Avenue kind of picking up traffic from West Main, starting to get a little busier at this time. And right now, no reported problems. Maybe a train just went through. Do you think a train just went through downtown Kalamazoo right about now? No major issues as far as delays or crashes go, other than the obvious. Checking on downtown Battle Creek traffic, still some slowdowns. The 194 interchange end into a downtown Battle Creek and eastbound 94 from east of Battle Creek to the I-69 interchange remains a slow go due to construction activity. But that's an update on WKZO weather and traffic. And at 7:18 in sports, the Los Angeles Angels took the series finale from the Tigers yesterday afternoon. 3-2 was the final. Kevin McGonigal led off the game with a home run, but the Tigers didn't score again until Riley Green homered in the ninth inning, and Detroit had just four hits on the afternoon. Tigers starter Casey Mize left the game in the fourth inning after he was hit on the left wrist by a line drive. Not expected to be a serious injury, though. And the Tigers move on to Chicago, where tonight they'll open a three-game series against the Cubs at Wrigley Field. And Jack Flaherty, who's pitched very well of late, will get the start tonight for the Tigers. At the Open at Royal Birkdale, what a finish yesterday on the links there. Ryan Fox birdied the final hole. The final shot of the tournament went down, and it gave him his first career major championship. The 39-year-old from New Zealand finished atop the leaderboard by one stroke at 10 under par. Cameron Young was second at 9 under. Defending champion Scottie Scheffler finished tied for fourth. And Spain, our World Cup champions, downing Argentina in yesterday's finale.
6: Thousands of soccer fans across Spain and around the world are celebrating Spain's World Cup victory. They defeated Argentina 1-0 in a thrilling final match. It took until the 106th minute for Spain's Ferran Torres to score his first goal of the tournament. This is Spain's first World Cup victory since 2010. President Trump handed out medals to both sides at MetLife Stadium after the game. The next World Cup is set for 2030.
0: And NFL training camps get going this week. Lions rookies are reporting on Saturday. Veterans expected to arrive by a week from tomorrow. And those are the top stories in the world of sports for this day, Monday, July 20, 2026. It is 7:21.
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7: 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On this day, July 20th.
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7: We're glad to share our This Day stories with friends on WKZO in Kalamazoo, Michigan, WHTC in Holland, Michigan, and on WUSZ in Hibbing, Minnesota. The Bradley Smith Candy Company of New Haven, Connecticut, sold hard balls of sugar on a stick. Candy on a stick was not a new idea. The neighboring West Haven Taffy Company sold its product on a stick, too. They called it Stick Taffy. But George P. Smith of the Bradley Smith Company wanted to sell his sweets at the Connecticut State Fair. A famous racehorse was appearing at the fairgrounds, and Mr. Smith named his candy after the horse. If you wanted the horse to win, you'd buy one of his candies on a stick to show your support. The horse's name? Lollipop. That's why this day, July 20th, is National Lollipop Day. And on this day, there are many unusual ways to show your support. I'm Chris Conley.

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1: Consumer sentiment jumped again in July. The University of Michigan's early reading for the month climbed another 10% to its highest reading since February as gas prices eased. Long-run inflation expectations held steady from last month at 3.3%. As the pros and cons of data centers around the country continues to be debated, New York's governor also asked for feedback on AI-related data centers.
2: Hochul held a roundtable discussion after signing the one-year moratorium on new data centers to start the process of regulations and helping communities benefit from them.
3: I want to work with our communities and make sure that they have what it takes to get as much as they can.
2: Kingston Mayor Steve Noble.
4: You know, we're really nervous about large mega-scale data centers, about the impacts that they could have both onto us, but really all of our communities.
2: Assemblymember D.D. Barrett points out there's 30 large-scale data centers seeking interconnection in New York, and they would consume as much power as all of New York City.
1: Pillsbury has recalled more than 730,000 rolls sold through Walmart bakeries. Daria Alpinger with more.
5: General Mills is recalling more than 730,000 Pillsbury bread rolls because they may contain glass. The recall includes nearly 3,100 cases of hard roll dough and more than 1,200 cases of Kaiser roll dough. Now, the products were not sold directly to consumers, but rather to Walmart for sale through its in-store bakeries across the U.S. Walmart says it's removed all of the potentially impacted products.
1: And as the housing market continues to soar, a home that's older than the United States of America is for sale in Western Massachusetts. Mark Mayfield reports.
6: Constitution Hill Farm in Lanesboro is on the market for just under $2 million. The main house was built in 1750 and holds significant historical value. It's a site where Jonathan Smith celebrated Massachusetts' ratification of the Constitution in 1788. The farm estate is situated on nearly 200 acres and features original woodwork.
1: I'm Monica Nelson with your consumer and business news.
7: And stocks closed in the red back on Friday to cap off a losing week. The Dow losing over 400 points on Friday. The S&P falling 76 and the NASDAQ dropping 381. Some semblance of a recovery may be in store for us today. Right now, Dow futures up 131, S&P futures up 29, NASDAQ futures up 231. Price of oil down slightly on the world market. That's an update from the business desk. We're brought to you by the Kalamazoo Symphony and its 2026-27 season, including Star Wars: A New Hope, Handel's Messiah, Peter and the Wolf, and coming in April, Itzhak Perlman. See KalamazooSymphony.com for details. 60 degrees with hazy sunshine in Kalamazoo this morning. Clouds on the increase, showers possible tonight. Storm teammates Matt Kirkwood more coming up in minutes on 590 and 106.9 FM WKZO. 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
16: A man named Jalen Lipsey is scheduled to be arraigned today on charges of assault with intent to murder, carjacking, disarming a police officer, and more after he allegedly shot a deputy and stole their police cruiser Friday morning in Kalamazoo County. That and more coming up.
7: It's 7:30, current Kalamazoo temperature with hazy sunshine, 58 degrees. Storm teammates Matt Kirkwood updates the forecast for the day ahead next, and we check on traffic as well. 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
17: Michigan Ag Now. This is your morning report, and I'm Rusty Halverson. The Trump administration announced 25% tariffs on a range of Brazilian products, including ethanol, but the U.S. currently imports virtually no Brazilian ethanol. Agricultural products such as beef and coffee were exempted from the new tariff action. The Trump administration has increased beef imports from South America as one strategy to lower American grocery prices. Through May, Brazil exported roughly $1.175 billion worth of beef into the U.S., up 20% from the same 5 months of last year. Brazil exported a record $1.66 billion in beef to the U.S. in 2025. House Republicans are trying to advance a budget framework and supplemental bill for the war in Iran and U.S. farm aid, though lawmakers face long odds. The framework includes some $73 billion in war and intelligence funding and $12 billion for agriculture. Budget hawks are looking for spending offsets. Senate Majority Leader John Thune says a lot of questions remain.
18: whether you can get 50 votes to pass it in the end, and whether you've got 50 votes to defeat any poison pill amendments that might be offered.
17: Thune says the bottom line is the math.
18: The defense number, the ag number, whether or not it's offset, what are the implications over here with respect to the Byrd rule and the restrictions that we have on how reconciliation is used.
17: House lawmakers are set to take up the budget framework this week. And 2 weeks after the Trump administration suspended duties on Moroccan phosphate fertilizer, OCP Group says it's ready to ship to the U.S. OCP, based in Morocco, is the world's largest producer of phosphate rock and phosphate-based fertilizers. The administration hopes the move will help lower fertilizer prices. That's this hour's Michigan Ag Now Report, and I'm Rusty Halverson.
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16: A man is in the Kalamazoo County Jail on charges of assault with intent to murder, carjacking, disarming a police officer, and more after allegedly shooting a deputy and stealing their cruiser Friday morning. Jalen Lipsey is scheduled to be arraigned on the charges today. He's being held without bond. Lipsey allegedly shot the deputy after a struggle when he was trying to steal items from a vehicle on East AB Avenue west of M43 near Richland. He then led police on a chase through various areas of Kalamazoo County, including through downtown Kalamazoo, before crashing the police cruiser along Lake Street near the sheriff's office. Kalamazoo City Commissioners have scheduled a discussion tonight on whether to impose a moratorium on the construction of new data centers. Portage has already done so. Similar discussions have taken place in Comstock and Oshtemo townships. The issue became more pressing for the Central City when a marijuana growing operation near Millwood put their building up for sale, stating it would be a good location for one of the high-tech digital storage facilities. Now, citizens have already expressed opposition.
20: They ruin our environment. They waste resources.
21: It's been documented that some people cannot handle the constant sound and have chosen to take their own lives.
16: Data centers can be unpopular because their cooling systems use a lot of water and make a lot of noise. The computer servers use a lot of electricity as well. Opponents say that drives up everyone's utility bills. Proponents say they create jobs and expand the tax base. There's no proposal on the agenda, just the discussion. The meeting starts at 7 p.m. at Kalamazoo City Hall. We may be enjoying temperatures in the 80s and 90s right now, but soon enough, they're going to be dropping back near zero. Organizations are already preparing for the emergency measures that will be needed this winter to make sure that no people who are homeless face the risk of freezing to death. Kalamazoo County Board will be asked to contribute $250,000 to the program that is administered and partially funded by the Continuum of Care and the United Way, about half what they contributed last year. Deputy County Administrator Lindy Smith says since last year, the Landing Place Family Shelter has opened, and they have a system in place to better assign single people to shelter beds.
22: The board has decided to allocate funding for medical respite as well, and so the concentration really is on our singles and what type of resources that they still need.
16: The city of Kalamazoo may contribute more this winter. There's some leftover funding from last year. County Board Vice Chair John Taylor says he would like to see more local municipalities also contribute.
23: If they could even put in a token amount of money just to be a part of this process, I think it would go a long way towards building that intergovernmental cooperation.
16: County Memo says they expect the budget for emergency sheltering will again be around $700,000 this winter. The price for a gallon of gas in Michigan once again over $4. AAA Michigan says the average price is up 20 cents a gallon in the last week to $4.15. That's since the price of oil rose after the restart of the war between the U.S. and Iran. Price is 11 cents higher than last month, 99 cents more than last year. Lansing has the state's most expensive gas at $4.20 a gallon. Marquette with the lowest price at $4.05. In southwest Michigan, St. Joseph County has the lowest price at $4.08. It's followed by Cass County at $4.12, Calhoun County $4.15, Berrien and Van Buren counties are at $4.16, Allegan and Kalamazoo counties at $4.19, Berry County is the highest at $4.28. A 15-gallon tank of gas, on average, costs $62 in Michigan. That's the latest from the WKZO Newsroom. I'm Michael Arney. 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
0: News. I'm Chris Foster. More airstrikes in Iran.
2: A ninth consecutive night of U.S. strikes hit Iran overnight. According to CENTCOM, military command centers, surveillance sites, and maritime positions were among the targets that were hit in those strikes. This is taking place after three U.S. service members were killed by an Iranian ballistic missile attack in Jordan on Friday. A fourth soldier was killed in northern Iraq during a controlled detonation of an unexploded Iranian drone.
0: Fox's Trey Yanks. Andy Burnham becomes the seventh British prime minister in 10 years today, the new Labour Party leader taking over after Keir Starmer formally informs King Charles of his resignation.
3: I'm about to visit His Majesty the King to offer my resignation and close the book on my time as prime minister. My work is done.
0: Burnham then visits the King and is asked to form a new government. America's listening to Fox News.
7: Once again, another air quality alert is in place today. Expect increasing clouds at times, partly cloudy to mostly cloudy conditions. A little bit smoky, but the smoke should improve a bit today. Look for a high temperature up around 83. A chance of showers and thunderstorms developing tonight. Some could be possibly severe. Low temperature right around 66. And Tuesday, a chance of morning showers and thunderstorms and clearing out with a high right around 80. I'm Storm Team 8 meteorologist Matt Kirkwood, tracking southwest Michigan's weather.
4: And sunshine through some early morning haze and perhaps a little bit of that aforementioned smoke out there as well. 58 degrees currently in Kalamazoo at WKZO. Traffic-wise, nearing the busiest portion of our Monday morning commute, checking on the highways across southwest Michigan, 94 and 131 moving well despite some construction activity. Of course, we've got the work going on at 131 and I-94. Northbound 131 is one lane from the Milam Avenue overpass to the Michigan Avenue overpass, and a couple of ramp closings at the interchange with I-94 to deal with. And east of Battle Creek, we have lane restrictions on eastbound 94 from just east of Battle Creek all the way to I-69. So careful through those particular areas. Watch for a slowdown coming off westbound 94 at the business loop on the east end of Kalamazoo. But in downtown Kalamazoo, it's busy in the usual spots. Busy year, of course, along Kalamazoo Avenue with that long-term construction project. But so far, no reports of any major issues as far as delays and no crashes to report on as well. This update on WKZO weather and traffic brought to you by the Arts Council of Greater Kalamazoo. 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
7: Monday morning, a little hazy sunshine greeting us this morning. Just a little bit of that smoke and haze still hanging around. Certainly not to the extent we had last week, but there nonetheless. And some rain may wash that away later on today, particularly tonight into early tomorrow. Some showers in our storm team aid forecast. 58 degrees in Kalamazoo. Monday morning, July 20, 2026. Kenline Fear 742 on our happiest time of the morning. Celebration time. Happy birthday greetings going out today to Jorge Rodas and to Jamar Harville. And among the celebrities you celebrate along with today, if you are celebrating a birthday, the Grammy Award-winning singer Kim Carnes. Her hit song, Betty Davis Eyes, won her a Grammy Award. She is 81 today. Carlos Santana, performing here in West Michigan this summertime at the new Acrisure Amphitheater, 79 today. He's a Rock and Roll Hall of Famer. And, of course, the leader of his self-titled group, Santana. Actress Sandra Oh's birthday today. She is best known, of course, for her starring role as Christina Yang on the ABC TV medical drama series Grey's Anatomy, 55 today. And Julianne Hough, two-time winner of Dancing with the Stars. Her brother is a fellow actor and dancer, too, Derek Hough. Her acting credits include the movie Footloose. She is 38 today. Let us know who's celebrating this week so we can give them a shout-out at this time. We do this each weekday morning at this time. You can email us from our birthday wish link that you'll find on our website at WKZO.com. In the meantime, best wishes to everybody celebrating today, be it a birthday or anniversary on this Monday, July 20th. And by the way, if you know somebody who has celebrated or is going to celebrate their 100th birthday here in 2026. Well, the Portage Zhang Senior Center is having their Generations Annual Centennial Brunch. And that will be coming up on Thursday this week at 11 a.m., celebrating those who have survived the generations to their 100th birthday. And there are more than 100 centenarians currently in Kalamazoo County. I don't know if you knew that or not. But if you know someone who is a centenarian or is about to be, they're invited to be part of the special celebration coming up on Thursday at the Portage Zhang Senior Center. Each centenarian may bring two guests to attend at no cost, but reservations are required to attend so they know who's coming. And you can call the Portage Zhang Senior Center, the Area Agency on Aging, or Aetna for more information. They're the sponsors of the event. The number at the Zhang Senior Center is 329-4555, 329-4555. Special event indeed coming up this week. Kalamazoo Mornings with Ken Lanfear on 590 and 106.9 FM WKZO at 745.
19: The Michigan News Network.
1: I'm Greg Goman. The entire state of Michigan, once again, under an air quality alert. The Michigan Department of Environment, Great Lakes, and Energy issued the alert due to that ongoing Canadian wildfire smoke. Michigan drivers still paying some of the highest auto insurance rates in the country. Republican State Representative Jennifer Wartz of Quincy introduced legislation that will give Michigan drivers more affordable options for personal injury protection coverage.
5: And that is costing us at least a third more, to, as I said, 50% more. So giving options would help lower our rates. It would make it affordable. And if you want to continue to have a higher rate coverage, like we have currently in No Fault, you could do that. But it would open the market up, and it would bring the solution that other states have adopted. And so why aren't we doing that in Michigan?
1: It was a choppy boat race, but we have a winner. Natalie Jay won a close finish in the 102nd Port Huron to Mackinac race, narrowly beating out Heartbreaker. I'm Greg Bowman for the Michigan News Network.
6: After avoiding debates for months, John James just made it clear why. When questioned by Perry Johnson about his support for the reviled kill switch mandate and being funded by data center developers, John James strangely replied,
8: I know when you were born, black people could still be bought and sold in this country, but no one owns me.
6: Huh? John James went right to the Democrat strategy of playing the race card. John James is no conservative. He's a lying liberal. John James as governor? terrifying thought. Perry Johnson is our conservative choice. 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
10: Once again, another air quality alert is in place today. Expect increasing clouds at times, partly cloudy to mostly cloudy conditions. A little bit smoky, but the smoke should improve a bit today. Look for a high temperature up around 83. A chance of showers and thunderstorms developing tonight. Some could be possibly severe. Low temperature right around 66. And Tuesday, a chance of morning showers and thunderstorms and clearing out with a high right around 80. I'm Storm 2 Main Meteorologist Matt Kirkwood, tracking southwest Michigan's weather.
4: 58 with hazy sunshine currently in Kalamazoo at WKZO. Traffic continues to move mostly smoothly with a few exceptions in and around downtown Kalamazoo, most notably Kalamazoo Avenue and the streets surrounding the Event Center construction project, Park Street, Michigan Avenue, and Northwestage, the business loop coming into downtown Kalamazoo. But our highways are moving fine. No particular issues there other than construction. And Howard Street along the campus area starting to show some slow traffic, but no major issues. No crashes have been reported to us. 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Take the first step to getting your lawn in shape any time of year by visiting their website, DeYoungLandscape.com. WKZO Sports Headlines, Kevin McGonigal led off the Tigers game with the Angels yesterday afternoon with a home run, and Riley Green hit a home run in the ninth inning, but in between, the Tigers only got two other hits on the day, and they drop a 3-2 decision to the Los Angeles Angels, but they do take two out of three in that weekend series. Casey Mize is going to be okay. He left the game in the fourth inning after being hit on the left wrist by a line drive. Tigers in Chicago tonight. They're opening a three-game series against the Cubs at Wrigley Field, and Jack Flaherty will be on the mound tonight. Spain is the World Cup champion as they downed Argentina 1-0 in extra time for their second-ever tournament win. And winning the Open at Royal Birkdale in golf, Ryan Fox, a 39-year-old from New Zealand, as he birdied the final hole on Sunday to capture his first career major championship. He wins the tournament at 10 under par. 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
11: The Odyssey earning more than $124 million in a stunning weekend debut at the box office. The three-hour action epic packed theaters nationwide, easily beating projections to make it the third largest opening of the year behind Toy Story 5 and the Super Mario Galaxy movie. The R-rated Christopher Nolan film is the first ever to be shot entirely with IMAX cameras. Disney's live-action remake Moana finished a distant second with $19 million in its sophomore weekend in domestic theaters. Sammy Hager is revealing the dates for his 2026 birthday bash. Mark Mayfield has more.
12: The musician is going to celebrate his 79th birthday with three concerts at his Cabo Wabo Cantina in Cabo San Lucas, Mexico. The former Van Halen frontman will perform October 9th, 11th, and the 13th. Tickets to his annual show will be randomly drawn. Fans can register on Hager's official website until the 31st.
11: The Rolling Stones have tied a record with the Beatles on the British charts. The classic rockers releasing their new album, Foreign Tongues, and it jumped to the top of the UK's official album charts. It's the Stones' 15th number one album on the chart, tying a record held by the Beatles. Both bands are behind British pop star Robbie Williams, who has 16 number one albums in the UK. That's entertainment. I'm Jonathan O'Halloran.
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4: 590 and 106.9 FM WKZO 754 on Monday morning and 58 degrees in Kalamazoo. High of 83 today. Could see some showers later on this evening. Storm teammates Matt Kirkwood update shortly. We check on traffic again very shortly as well. And coming up after the 8 o'clock news this morning, a special edition of the Bronson Health Chat as we talk about a ionic robotic-assisted lung biopsy program. Treatment available here in Kalamazoo. But right now, from the business desk, stocks closed in the red on Friday to cap off a losing week, falling, although tech shares managed to trim some early losses in volatile trading. The tech-heavy NASDAQ lost 2.9% last week. The S&P dropped by 1.6%, and the Dow lost 0.9% for the week, including a 400-point loss on Friday. Dow futures this morning are up 216 in the pre-market trading session. S&P futures are up 41. NASDAQ futures up over 310 points. Price of oil is hovering around $80 a barrel on the U.S. market, down slightly in trading on the world market so far this morning. A couple of major players in the tech industry set to release earnings this week. Google's parent company Alphabet releases second quarter earnings on Wednesday. Tesla's second quarter financial results are due the same day. And Intel, which recorded a 13% drop last week, is down to release its figures for the quarter on Thursday. Apple is hiking the prices of Apple Music subscription. The market tech giant's first rate increase for the service since the fall of 22 is citing higher music licensing costs as the reason for the increase. The individual plan is increasing from $10.99 to $11.99 per month, with the family price rising to $19.99 per month from $16.99. The student plan is going from $5.99 to $6.99 per month. And consumer sentiment jumping again in July. The reading from the University of Michigan for the month climbing another 10% to its highest rating since February as gas prices eased a bit. And that's the latest from the business desk on WKZO.
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21: 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The Ronald Reagan Presidential Library in Simi Valley, California, houses the actual Air Force One used in his time. The George W. Bush Presidential Center in Dallas, Texas, has a 9/11 artifact and memorial display and an interactive Decision Points theater that allows guests to step into the shoes of the president during a crisis. And these libraries are not just about polishing a former president's image. 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I'm Peter Greenberg, and this is today's Worldwide Travel Minute.
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24: The War Department identifies two dead American soldiers. I'm Dave Anthony, Fox News, killed in Iran's Friday attacks in Jordan. Army First Lieutenant Tyler Fien from Eva Beach, Hawaii. Private Isabella Gonzalez of Carrollton, Texas.
29: And it's heartbreaking, and our hearts go out to these families. These are heroes that pay the ultimate price.
24: Secretary of State Marco Rubio also says he hopes the U.S. and Iran can get back to nuclear negotiations. But for a ninth straight night, the U.S. bombed Iran.
30: Punishments for the specific IRGC factions that have targeted U.S. air bases, including that base in Jordan that proved to be so deadly. The Pentagon confirming this weekend that the two U.S. service members were killed, leaving a third missing, though unidentified remains have been found. That person is still unidentified at this time.
24: Fox's Alexandria Hoff at the White House. Another service member killed Saturday.
30: That separate death took place in northern Iraq and occurred, according to the Pentagon, during controlled detonation of an Iranian drone.
24: Russia and Ukraine are still warring. Fox's Jonathan Savage has an update.
31: Moscow's mayor says Ukraine fired more than 400 drones towards the Russian
1: capital. Sergei Sobyanin claims most were intercepted early on in their flight and 85 were brought down near the city. It was a blitz that came hours after Russia targeted Ukrainian cities, including the capital Kyiv, with ballistic missiles.
24: At least six Ukrainians were killed in those attacks. In Britain, a changing of the guard.
5: My work is done.
24: Keir Starmer went to King Charles and formally resigned as Prime Minister this morning, and then Andy Burnham replaced him.
6: I have accepted His Majesty the King's invitation to form a government.
24: Burnham is their seventh prime minister in 10 years.
6: Britain needs to show the world that we can regain our stability.
24: Oil prices are down this morning almost 2%, but the recent rise back up has gas at $4 a gallon again. That's AAA's national average this morning for regular, 13 cents more than last Monday. 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
24: There were two mass shootings early yesterday. One in Oklahoma City outside a restaurant left two people dead, three wounded, multiple people in police custody. The other gunshots fired in Arizona.
10: Tucson police say the mass shooting happened around 2 a.m. local time on Sunday when a gunman opened fire in a busy entertainment district. At least nine adults were shot before the gunman ran from the area. He was chased by police before being shot by an officer and taken into custody. All nine victims and the alleged shooter were critically injured. No officers were hurt. Police say the shooting stemmed from a confrontation between two groups who knew each other. Due to the incident resulting in a police-involved shooting, the Pima County Sheriff's Department is leading the investigation. Tanya J. Powers, Fox News.
24: Controversy keeps swirling around immigration enforcement after protests over two recent deadly ICE shootings. Borders' our Tom Holman tells Fox some agents will have body cameras.
12: Holman said on Fox and Friends Sunday, ICE will require that during enforcement, at least one agent will wear a body camera that will be recording.
19: They exonerate more law enforcement than they convict. And I want officers to wear body cameras because I want the American people to see what the officers saw.
24: Yeah.
19: When they took that action.
12: The comment came less than a week after two men in two states were shot and killed during vehicle stops. As for those stops, Holman said they will resume following President Trump on social media insisting that they do. Grinnell Scott, Fox News.
24: On Wall Street, stocks may rise. Dow futures up 200 points, 300 for the Nasdaq. They keep celebrating in Spain, soccer's World Cup championship.
27: Ferran Torres!
24: The final call on Fox. Spain beat Argentina 1-0 in extra time. Argentina never even got a shot on goal as Spain set a World Cup record, only giving up one goal in the tournament. I'm Dave Anthony. This is Fox News.
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31: The Kalamazoo County Board is expected to approve resolutions endorsing the idea of adding new judges to the county's bench, even though they have no place to put them right now. State Representative Julie Rogers says the endorsements are part of the legislative process to get the additional appointments made. She says the judicial estimate is the county needs at least two more judges.
32: They take into account the number of residents in the county and then the number of crimes being committed and charged. And so their estimate is that the average workload per judge is 119%.
31: She says the county will likely have some time to prepare for the new judgeships.
32: It might be a couple-year process before this would actually be ready for you all.
31: While the state pays the salaries of the judges, it's up to the county to provide everything else. Board Vice Chair John Taylor says they're going to need some time to make plans.
0: The salary for a judge is nothing compared to all the support staff, the construction costs, the building of a courtroom, the fringe, all those other things.
31: Kalamazoo County currently has 15 judges assigned to its circuit, district, and probate courts. The county has already had to make room for an additional judge since the new Justice Center downtown opened. They put the office in the basement of the probate court on Gull Road. Portage City Council is expected to meet in closed session tomorrow night to begin weeding out the list of applicants to fill their vacancy for city manager. The council has adopted an accelerated timetable to try to get a new chief executive in place by early this fall. Applicants at this stage usually request anonymity, preferring not to have their current employers know they're shopping around for a new job. The council will huddle with their consultant after the regular meeting to get their first look at who is interested in that position. It looks like making a vehicle detect drunken driving is a lot tougher than was first thought.
2: A terrible drunk driving crash that wiped out a Northville family prompted Congress to require technology in vehicles to detect and prevent people from driving drunk. Now, the 2027 model year was a target. Keith Berry of Consumer Reports says that target's going to be missed.
3: Those systems are still prototypes right now. So there's nothing which is going to be coming to a 2027 model year car that is going to change the way that you interact with your vehicle.
2: Berry says the systems are mostly accurate, but there is still way too many false readings for use in cars and trucks. Jeff Gilbert, the Michigan News Network.
31: Five people are recovering after they were injured in a shooting outside of the Greater Love Tabernacle Church in Detroit Friday evening. They were attending a funeral when the shooter opened fire. Ralph lives nearby.
11: First it sounded like an argument, like they was arguing at first, then I guess a fight ensued, and then after that the gunshots, and then you just see everybody running.
31: The five who were injured include the shooter. It happened just before 6 p.m.
11: Getting real bad out here now. You know, you can't even go to see your loved ones all because you might end up getting shot doing that.
31: Mary Sheffield says the threats were made before the funeral. Officers were on hand. A police officer shot and injured the suspect. Everyone is expected to make full recoveries. There are now just two Republicans in the party's primary race for governor. Former Michigan Attorney General Mike Cox dropped out of the race Friday, citing President Trump's endorsement of Congressman John James as a reason for his exit. Now, James and businessman Perry Johnson remain in the race ahead of the August 4th primary. The winner will face the Democratic primary winner between Secretary of State Jocelyn Benson and Genesee County Sheriff Chris Swanson in November. That's the latest from the WKZO Newsroom. I'm Mike Alarney. 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
13: Air quality alert in place today, but we ought to see the smoky conditions improve with a southwest wind. Look for a high temperature. Seems to move right around 83 with increasing clouds. Tonight, breezy with a chance of showers and thunderstorms with a cold front moving through. Some of those could be severe. Low temperature right around 66. For Tuesday, we'll clear out those showers and thunderstorms. Partial clearing in their wake. Breezy and a little bit cool with a cold front moving through. Some of those could be severe. Low temperature right around 66. For Tuesday, we'll clear out those showers and thunderstorms, partial clearing in their wake, breezy and a little bit cooler with a high temperature up around 80. I'm Stern 2 Meteorologist Matt

0: Easy Owen. Speaking of heading eastbound, traffic in downtown Kalamazoo along Michigan Avenue, still a bit of a slow go as per usual this time of morning. The issues, of course, are on the other side, Kalamazoo Avenue, very slow go. Pretty much its length from the Michigan Avenue split all the way to Westridge past the Event Center project as the Kalamazoo Avenue reconstruction project rolls on and will be for some time now. And watch for slowdowns on Park Street in between Michigan Avenue and Kalamazoo Avenue. It's kind of a tight fit for a lot of traffic through that section of Park Street. On the west side, watch for some slowdowns west of the West Main 131 interchange near 10th Street. And no particular major problems to report other than the construction activity, including work going on the highways, of course, in the usual spots. But no major problems and no crashes have been reported so far this morning. So all in all, a fairly good commute, despite some of the construction conditions we're putting up with. But that's a look at WKZO weather and traffic at this hour.
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0: Not to mention your brand new week, but we will anyway. Monday morning, kicking off this week, the 20th day of July, 2026. I'm Ken Lanphier, and it is 8:12 at 590 and 106.9 FM WKZO, and currently 61 degrees in Kalamazoo. Temperatures headed for the low 80s, as you've been hearing this morning from storm teammates Matt Kirkwood. Could see a little more of that smoke and haze in the air. Doesn't look like it's going to be to the extent we experienced last week. But up there nonetheless, maybe some showers coming in the forecast for tonight. We'll wash that away. We had a pretty decent weekend of weather overall. Got rid of most of that smoke and haze and enjoyed some pretty comfortable conditions over the past weekend. But we'll have another update on what's ahead as this new week unfolds in front of us, coming up from Matt Kirkwood in a few moments. And we'll be checking on traffic again very shortly here on 590 and 106.9 FM WKZO. We have a Bronson Health Chat segment for you this morning here on WKZO. And at Bronson, they're excited to be the first in Kalamazoo to offer ion robotic-assisted lung biopsy. It's a minimally invasive procedure that helps find lung cancer earlier and with greater accuracy. And Bronson is hosting a unique opportunity for both community members and clinicians to see this technology up close on Friday, July 24th. Joining us this morning to talk about this new procedure is Dr. Zachary Bauer, who is performing the new ion lung biopsy procedures in Kalamazoo at Bronson Pulmonary Medicine Specialists. Dr. Bauer, good morning.
4: Good morning. Thanks for having me on.
0: My pleasure. So what is new in Bronson's pulmonary program?
4: Well, as you alluded to, Bronson is excited to be the first in Kalamazoo to offer this robotic-assisted lung biopsy. This is a minimally invasive procedure that helps us find and diagnose lung cancer earlier for patients. And that's really important. If you've ever been told that you have a spot on your lung, also called a lung nodule, frequently you need a biopsy to help get clear answers and determine the next steps. And this technology helps us access spots that we previously were not able to and get biopsies. You know, unfortunately, lung cancer is the leading cause of cancer-related death. And the American Cancer Society estimates that over 100,000 people will die this year from lung cancer. we know the sooner we get answers for people and the sooner they start treating

0: treatment, the more likely that they are to do better and live longer. And that's really important.
1: So, doctor, who should know about this technology?
0: Well, we want patients to know about this, but particularly their doctors and their primary care providers. We need them to be able to recognize that this is an option that Bronson offers so that they can refer them to us and the pulmonary service, and we can do this for patients to improve their outcomes. But, of course, we want patients to know about it, too, so that they can advocate for their own health.
1: And as we mentioned, there's an opportunity for community members and clinicians to see this technology in a special up-close viewing of it. Tell us about this.
0: Yeah, you're correct. On July 24th, that's a Friday, from 9 a.m. to 6 p.m., we're hosting the Thoracic Oncology Mobile Experience. This is an open house, open to members of the community, both patients and doctors, where they can come see this learning lab, this 56-foot truck, where we have this technology that they can witness hands-on. They can also talk to specialists in the field and learn how we use this technology and what that might mean for them.
1: We're visiting with Dr. Zachary Bauer, Bronson Pulmonary Medicine Specialist, here on WKZO, our Bronson Health Chat this morning. And why should someone attend this event? What are they going to learn in this event?
0: Well, as I alluded to before, lung cancer is really serious for people's health. And this is an event where people can come and learn about their health, or potentially if their family member is affected by something like this, they could learn more. But we also want to be able to provide education for their doctor teams, for their primary care doctors, to come get answers as to how we use this technology to help improve patient outcomes.
1: As far as the July 24th event goes, do people need to register to be part of it?
0: No, they do not. They can show up anytime between 9 a.m. to 6 p.m. at Bronson's campus. It's over on the Jasper lot, which is behind the Gilmore Center here at the hospital.
1: And where can people go for more information on this?
0: You can go to our website, bronsonhealth.com/pulmonary, to get all the details on this.
1: Our guest, Dr. Zachary Bauer, performs the new ion lung biopsy procedures in Kalamazoo with Bronson Pulmonary Medicine Specialists. And he's been our guest on our Bronson Health Chat this morning here on WKZO. Dr. Bauer, thanks so much.
0: Thanks for having me. Appreciate it.
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6: Air quality alert in place today, but we ought to see the smoking conditions improve with a southwest wind. Look for a high temperature. Seems to move right around 83 with increasing clouds. Tonight, breezy with a chance of showers and thunderstorms with a cold front moving through. Some of those could be severe. Low temperature right around 66. For Tuesday, we'll clear out those showers and thunderstorms. Partial clearing in their wake. Breezy and a little bit cooler with a high temperature up around 80. I'm Stern Tomate Meteorologist Matt Kirkwood, tracking southwest Michigan's weather.
1: Hazy sunshine, 63 degrees in Kalamazoo at WKZO. Traffic moving as well as it can through construction activity in and around downtown Kalamazoo and across our highway system here in Southwest Michigan. But hopefully you're getting to your destinations on time and safely. We've had no reports of any major problems outside of slowdowns in construction areas, and no crashes have been reported at this time. And this update on WKZO weather and traffic brought to you by the Air Zoo's Adult Space Camp. It's coming up Saturday, August 22nd, featuring thrilling rides, immersive activities, cosmic surprises, galactic cocktails, and stellar cuisine. Details at airzoo.org.
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8: World Cup final, Spain dominated Argentina, but still needed an extra time goal in the 106th minute from Ferran Torres. Spain wins their second ever World Cup title, 1-0 in the final. It was also the seventh shutout of the tournament for Spain. Argentina was attempting to become the first team since Brazil in 1962 to win back-to-back World Cups. Kylian Mbappe is the tournament's all-time leading goal scorer. He passed Lionel Messi with his two goals in the crazy 6-4 loss to England in the third-place game. Because of it, he captures the Golden Boot, becomes the first player to win the Golden Boot in two World Cups. As for Messi, the star was left in tears after the defeat. It remains to be seen whether this was his final game in an Argentina jersey. I'm Jay Berman.
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3: Monday morning at WKZO at 8:24, 63 degrees in Kalamazoo, high in the low 80s this afternoon, with hazy sunshine giving way to clouds and maybe some showers tonight. More from Storm Team 8's Matt Kirkwood coming up in minutes here on WKZO. And after the 8:30 news break, Reverend William Stein from God's Kitchen of Michigan will join us. God's Kitchen of Michigan wrapping up yet another busy summer, providing free meals around the area. But their final summer meal offering is coming up later this week. And we'll have the details from our guest coming up again after the 8:30 news here on WKZO. Well, speaking of food, a bakery in Georgia is dedicated toward hiring individuals with disabilities and is on a mission to stay open.
4: Special Needs and Treats in Lawrenceville is a bakery with a mission. That mission is to provide free birthday cakes for those who can't afford one and hire those who have a disability to work at the bakery. As of the 43 employees, 34 are diagnosed with a physical or mental disability. But this summer, business hasn't been too busy. During the holidays and graduation, the business thrives, but in the summer, things slow down. They are trying to fundraise money to help keep all of their employees working. The business means a lot to those who work there. They're hoping to get through the summer and keep things busy.
3: And Wall Street is gearing up for another trading week starting in a little over an hour from now. Not a good week last week on the stock market. Down a week overall. The Dow lost over 400 points back on Friday, but is up over 100 points in futures trading at this hour. S&P and NASDAQ futures are in positive territory. Price of oil is down slightly on the world market. We'll have more in our business update coming up here on 590 and 106.9 FM WKZO, where it's 8:25.
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10: In the newsroom, I'm Mike Alarney. Coming up, a federal lawsuit against Kalamazoo Public Schools has been dismissed. And Kalamazoo County could soon begin providing haircuts to indigent jail inmates. Those are people without money. Those and more coming up.
3: It is 8:30 on Monday morning. Hazy sunshine, 63 degrees. A warm day ahead, but some showers could be coming our way. And Storm teammates Matt Kirkwood explains next. We'll check on early traffic as well. 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
11: Now, the rest of the story. Remember these four words. Al was utterly useless. Al was utterly useless. I'm nothing but a burden on my family, he once told his sister in a letter. Really, it would have been better if I had never been born. Al had hit bottom by the age of 22. His parents, impoverished, were no longer able to support him. He needed a job, but nobody would hire him. In desperation, Al appealed to an old school friend, a fellow whose class notes he used to copy. The friend's father had government connections, and a few days later, Al was being interviewed for a position at the Federal Patent Office. Fred Heller was then director of the agency. He would conduct the interview personally. Heller informed the young man that he needed personnel capable of judging whether a request for a patent had any justification. "What do you know about patents?" the director asked, and Al replied, "Nothing. Nothing at all." The director blinked a couple of times. Ordinarily, he would have terminated the interview then and there, and yet there was something intriguing in the young man's frankness. "Tell me a bit about yourself," the director asked, and Al forced a smile. What was there to tell? He'd been thrown out of high school at 15. With no high school diploma, college was out of the question. So he applied at a technical school, but then he flunked his first entrance exam. So he went back to high school, a different high school, actually, because his old high school refused to readmit him. Now, this time, he graduated. He was even accepted thereafter at technical school, but when prospective employers subsequently discovered that he had cut classes chronically and that he had passed exams only narrowly and had treated professors irreverently, well, nobody would hire him. Nobody would hire him. And now here he was in the federal patent office asking for a job for which he was not qualified. What kind of a loser could summon up that kind of nerve? But Director Haller was not so certain. Yes, he had heard all of the reasons why he should not hire Al, but what he wanted to hear now were all of the reasons why he should. You know what? That interview continued for most of 2 hours, and by the time it was over, the director had come to this conclusion. Al was not stupid. He was simply a failure. If he were ever to stop failing and make something of himself, he would first require a large dose of self-confidence. So Director Haller decided to give Al a break, a probationary job as technical expert third class. You see, though posterity's impression of Al is larger than life, he was not destined to guide lesser minds through space and time. In fact, at 22, he stood at the brink of utter obscurity, and then he got that job at the Swiss Federal Patent Office. And inspired by his very first unequivocal success, he eventually learned to live up to his best, his very best, and to become the groundbreaking genius the world now knows as Albert Einstein. Only now you know the rest of the story.
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13: A federal lawsuit filed by a Lloyd Norris High School freshman saying Kalamazoo Public Schools officials did not properly investigate her claim of being sexually assaulted by other students in April 2023 has been dismissed. The student filed the lawsuit in February. Court records indicate that the suit was dismissed in early June. She said in the lawsuit that she was the victim of sex and gender-based harassment and assault and battery by a group of students. Kalamazoo County could soon begin providing haircuts to indigent jail inmates, meaning people who are without money and are facing court hearings. Deputy Administrator Terrell Cole says it comes at the request of their court-appointed attorneys at Kalamazoo County Defender Incorporated.
14: KCDI's goal is to ensure equitable access to services for all individuals, regardless of hair texture and grooming needs.
13: A memo states that they would need to cover the cost of about 17 haircuts a month, about $65 per trim. That adds up to around $13,260 every year.
14: Should the board approve the necessary budget transfer, the Sheriff's Office and KCDI anticipate launching the program by the end of July.
13: Commissioners will be asked to establish a pilot program that would run through the end of this year at Tuesday's meeting. Why are auto insurance rates in Michigan still so high? James Sullivan of Cure Auto Insurance says there are a number of reasons for the high auto insurance premiums, which are, again, some of the highest in the U.S.
15: Number one is because of the mandatory no-fault coverage, how high those limits are at present. Additionally, I think there is a significant amount of fraud, waste, and abuse that exists in the system that is not adequately dealt with right now. And then there's an additional layer that not many folks realize is that when an insurance carrier is sued, there are a lot of litigation costs associated with that, specifically in the state of Michigan.
13: Sullivan supports legislation in Lansing that would give drivers more options in personal injury protection, or PIP. Currently, under Michigan law, drivers need to carry a minimum of $250,000 in PIP coverage. That's the highest minimum in the U.S. Opponents of Enbridge's proposed Line 5 tunnel underneath the Straits of Mackinac say Michigan's decision to reissue a key permit won't end their fight against the oil-related infrastructure. Environmental groups have long warned that an accident could cause an oil spill in the Straits, threatening the Great Lakes. However, the Michigan Department of Environment, Great Lakes, and Energy says the project meets state regulatory requirements. In reissuing the permit last week, they concluded that the project's public and private benefits outweighed other considerations. Whitney Gravel is the president of the Bay Mills Indian Community.
16: Bay Mills Indian Community will continue pursuing every legal avenue available to protect our treaty rights, defend the Great Lakes, and fulfill our sacred responsibility to protect the water for future generations.
13: Meanwhile, Enbridge says they're reviewing the new permit conditions, and they continue to operate Line 5 safely under federal standards. But the approval process isn't over. Project still needs authorization from the U.S. Army Corps of Engineers. Northern Michigan business owners are also criticizing the state's permit approval for the Line 5 tunnel. Juliet King McAvoy is the vice president of King Orchards and co-founder of a network of nearly 250 businesses opposed to the project. She says in addition to farms and tourism depending on clean water from the Great Lakes, her family needs it to grow the fruit that they sell.
17: It depends on visitors coming to our beaches, staying in our communities, and then driving to farms like mine to pick fruit and buy local fruits and vegetables. Line 5 threatens both ends of that equation.
13: Michigan Department of Natural Resources issued a separate permit Thursday requiring protections for threatened plants and bat habitats. That's the latest from the WKZO Newsroom. I'm Mike Alarney. More news at WKZO.com.
18: Fox News, I'm CJ Papa. The U.S. military reveals the names of two soldiers killed in Iran's attack in Jordan. First Lieutenant Tyler James Feehan was 25 years old from Eva Beach, Hawaii, and Private Isabella Gonzalez was 19 from Carrollton, Texas.
19: The current air campaign against Iran right now, this is really punishments for the specific IRGC factions that have targeted U.S. air bases, including that base in Jordan that proved to be so deadly.
18: Fox's Alexandria Hoff for the White House. The remains of another U.S. service member believed killed in that attack have also been found. While in Iraq, a service member dies during a controlled detonation of a downed Iranian drone. Great Britain has a new leader. Cheers for Prime Minister Andy Burnham as he arrived at 10 Downing Street earlier. 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
20: Air quality alert in place today, but we ought to see the smoky conditions improve with a southwest wind. Look for a high temperature, seems to move right around 83 with increasing clouds. Tonight, breezy with a chance of showers and thunderstorms with a cold front moving through. Some of those could be severe, low temperature right around 66. For Tuesday, we'll clear out those showers and thunderstorms, partial clearing in their wake, breezy and a little bit cooler with a high temperature up around 80. I'm Storm Team 8 meteorologist Matt Kirkwood, tracking southwest Michigan's weather.
3: Easy sunshine, now 66 degrees in Kalamazoo at WKZO. And we're starting to settle down from a very busy morning commute, with a few exceptions, of course. In the heart of downtown Kalamazoo, we've got the Kalamazoo Avenue construction going on. It's a very slow go through there with pretty much just one lane available between Michigan Avenue and Westnage and DeParc Street around the arena project approaching Kalamazoo Avenue. Also, very restrictive as far as travel lanes, so watch for slowdowns through there if you have to pass through there. Ransom Street, North Street, good alternatives going east to west. Slowdowns as Stadium Drive traffic hooks up with Oakland Drive traffic heading to Michigan Avenue. But other than that, we're moving a bit smoother right now across the area as far as streets heading into downtown Kalamazoo and our highways, despite some construction activity at 131 and 94 and east of Battle Creek on eastbound 94. No major issues and no crashes have been reported. And that is an update on WKZO weather and traffic.
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3: for Monday morning, July 20, 2026. Brand new week is underway here at WKZO. It is 8:41 and 66 degrees in Kalamazoo. Updates on weather and traffic coming up again in the next few minutes here on WKZO. Well, there's nothing better than a good chicken barbecue in the summertime, and we've got one for you coming up this week. God's Kitchen of Michigan announcing an upcoming free community barbecue dinner to bring neighbors together to share a delicious meal. The Reverend William Stein from God's Kitchen of Michigan with us this morning here on WKZO with some of the details. Good morning.
21: Good morning, Brother Ken. How are you?
3: Doing well. You've got some delicious news for us this morning.
21: Oh, yes. God's Kitchen of Michigan is going to be serving a free community barbecue chicken dinner this coming Thursday, July 23rd, at Flesher Field. For those of you who don't know where Flesher Field is, it's off 9th Street And you can get there by taking I-94 to exit 72 and hang a right. And it's about a mile and a half down the road.
3: Yep, a beautiful park indeed, and a great place to hold a chicken barbecue. So what's on the menu for Thursday night?
21: Oh, our dinner guests are going to enjoy a free barbecue chicken dinner along with some potato salad, corn on the cob, a variety of different desserts, and some bottled water to wash it all down.
3: It's been a very busy summer, once again, for those who volunteer and work with God's Kitchen of Michigan. So you're starting to wind things down now for the summertime.
21: Correct. This will be our final dinner for the summer. We have to do a lot of fundraising to go into the fall. We're going to restart for Labor Day on Labor Day, September 7th, and then hopefully we'll be able to raise enough monies to continue to serve meals to the end of the year. So, again, I thank you and the folks over at WKZO News for helping us reach out to the public, because that anonymous donor sponsored our Thanksgiving dinner for Kalamazoo. And then there's another gentleman who went online and donated the remainder of the funds. So we pray that there are a lot of wonderful souls out there that will do the same thing to help us keep the doors open to our soup kitchen to provide free meals to those in need.
3: All right. Good to have those kind of people in our community. But this dinner is coming up, barbecue chicken dinner at Fleischer Field in Ashtamo on Thursday night. Tell us what time we need to be there and who can come to this event.
21: Well, all of our meals are open to the general public. Of course, Jesus Christ said, when you prepare a feast, invite the poor, the maimed, the lame, and the blind, because they don't have the ability to repay you for the time of the resurrection. You will be blessed by the just. And, you know, there are some government organizations that are required to pre-qualify people for meals. You know, we don't do that. We don't receive government subsidies, Ken. So anyone is welcome to come and dine. There are even working class people who don't have the food resources. I know your news team, you know, and various television and print news organizations have been talking about cutbacks in the SNAP program for the poor, the high cost of buying food from grocery stores, et cetera. And so we give away our food based on the funds that are donated, and we hope that there are businesses, individuals, and families that will continue to sponsor our meals.
3: God's Kitchen of Michigan's free community barbecue chicken dinner, Thursday, 5 to 6 p.m. at Fleischer Field on South 9th Street in Ashtamo. And we've been speaking about it with God's Kitchen of Michigan's Reverend William Stein on WKZO. And they're online for more information on how you can be part of this mission, godskitchenofmichigan.org on the web. Thank you so much.
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3: All right, and you as well. 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
4: I'm Greg Goldman. Michigan continues to lead the nation in cases tied to the cyclosporiasis outbreak. That number expected to keep going up. State health officials will release updated case numbers later this morning after the total topped 5,000. With only 2 weeks left till the state's primary, politicking kicks into high gear. Senator Bernie Sanders and Alexandria Ocasio-Cortez travel to Detroit, Lansing, and Grand Rapids to rally with Dr. Abdul El-Sayed. Both have endorsed El-Sayed for U.S. Senate.
22: And all over this country, at a time when we have never had so much concentration of wealth and power in the hands of a few, these guys own it all, control the economy, control the media. And now what they want to do is own the United States Senate as well.
4: Haley Stevens also fighting for the Democratic nomination. Despite rough conditions on Lake Huron, the Bayview Mackinac race has a winner. Natalie Jay captured the 102nd Bayview Mackinac Race Cove Course title. I'm Greg Bowman for the Michigan News Network.
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20: Air quality alert in place today, but we ought to see the smoking conditions improve with a southwest wind. Look for a high temperature. Seems to move right around 83 with increasing clouds. Tonight, breezy with a chance of showers and thunderstorms with a cold front moving through. Some of those could be severe. Low temperature right around 66. For Tuesday, we'll clear out those showers and thunderstorms. Partial clearing in their wake. Breezy and a little bit cooler with a high temperature up around 80. I'm starting to meet meteorologist Matt Kirkwood tracking southwest Michigan's weather.
3: 66 with hazy sunshine currently on the thermometer in Kalamazoo. A WKZO is starting to wind things down on a busy Monday morning commute, but still some pockets of heavy traffic along Westridge, south of Kalamazoo, headed toward the south side. And, of course, the work around the arena project on Kalamazoo Avenue and the reconstruction of Kalamazoo Avenue slowing things down on that particular thoroughfare. Watch for slowdowns along Sprinkle Road east of the Kalamazoo Avenue, Kalamazoo, city of Kalamazoo, and on down into Portage, but our highways moving pretty well despite some construction activity here and there. No major problems, no crashes have been reported this morning. The latest WKZL weather and traffic update.
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3: 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Clouds could bring us some showers later on in the day or perhaps this evening. Here in our area, an update of the forecast and traffic from Storm Teammates Matt Kirkwood coming up after the news at the top of the hour. And following our 9 o'clock news this morning, we have a special guest joining us for the past several years. That guest has been trying to make the case for why edible insects represent one of the most compelling food solutions of our time. Chef Joseph Yoon, founder of Brooklyn Bugs, is going to be part of a program later this week at the Kalamazoo Nature Center, and he'll join us following the 9 o'clock news with more information on this very interesting topic. Meantime, on the business scene, the list of canceled EVs is getting bigger and bigger all the time.
14: It's only been 2 years, but Honda Motor Company confirms it's discontinuing its Prologue EV after the 2026 model year. The Acura ZDX lasted only 1 year. The Genesis electrified G80, Kia Niro EV, and the standard Hyundai Ioniq 6, along with Tesla's Model S and X, also canceled. Ford axed its F-150 Lightning, and now Cadillac is pushing back on its plans to go all electric, saying it's keeping gasoline and EVs coexisting in its dealerships into the 2030s, responding to an industry-wide EV sales slowdown in the U.S. Jeff Manasso, Fox News.
3: Well, stocks closed in the red on Friday to cap a losing week overall. Stocks falling, although tech shares managed to trim some early losses in volatile trading. Along with chip makers, Netflix shares fell more than 5% as the company's outlook failed to ease concerns about slowing growth. And additionally, the VanEck Semiconductor ETF saw its third weekly decline in 4 weeks, losing nearly 9% of its value last week. The Dow lost 0.9%, the S&P dropped 1.6%, and the NASDAQ Composite sank 2.9% last week. A little bit of a recovery showing up in futures trading as we're a little over half an hour away from the start of today's trading session. Dow futures are up 79, S&P futures up 27, and NASDAQ futures are up 236 in the pre-market trading session. Oil has been hovering between $80 and $82 on the world market after rising over the weekend. The CEO of Bank of America says significant economic activity has been generated thanks to the FIFA World Cup. Brian Moynihan said the soccer tournament has had an on-the-ground economic impact across the cities which hosted games, with notable spending at bars and restaurants. The Bank of America Institute found that consumer spending using credit and debit cards in June increased over 6% from a year ago, and that's the biggest jump in about 4 years. Stocks up in the final half hour of the pre-market trading session, and that's the latest from the business desk on WKZO.
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13: Applied Innovation just did a very good job of trying to get a good understanding of what our needs were and bringing forth solutions and some seamless customer service. 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
4: They are mourning in Eva Beach, Hawaii, and Carrollton, Texas.
19: I'm Dave Anthony, Fox News. The hometowns of the two American soldiers identified this morning by the War Department killed in an Iranian attack Friday on a U.S. base in Jordan. Army First Lieutenant Tyler Fian and Private Isabella Gonzalez. President Trump told reporters last night,
27: "Well, we feel very badly, but you know, those great people, those great patriots were out there fighting that Iran did not have a nuclear weapon."
19: A third American service member was also hit in Friday's attack.
28: The U.S. military is still working to identify the third soldier. A fourth soldier was killed in northern Iraq during a controlled detonation of an unexploded Iranian drone.
19: Fox's Trey Yingston, Tel Aviv, also details another night of American bombing.
28: A ninth consecutive night of U.S. strikes hit Iran overnight. According to CENTCOM, military command centers, surveillance sites, maritime capabilities, surveillance systems, and drone and missile launch positions were hit.
19: The UK has a new leader. Keir Starmer resigned as Prime Minister this morning. Andy Burnham replaced him.
29: "I will bring forward a new plan for Britain."
19: He's their seventh Prime Minister in 10 years.
30: Prime Minister Burnham says he wants to bring back hope.
29: "I will put the care of people at the heart of everything I do. I will give this my all."
30: Burnham remains an unknown quantity even to Brits. 40% in a recent poll, couldn't recognise the UK's new Prime Minister. He'll spend the summer unveiling a series of policies, likely moving the UK to the left.
19: It's Fox's Jonathan Savage. A tropical storm is expected to form today in the Gulf. It'll be named Bertha. It's a depression now.
0: Currently, it's producing some strong thunderstorms moving along the Florida Panhandle. There's still questions on the exact track. Does this move into Louisiana midweek and we're done with it? Or does it stay down to the south, gets a little bit stronger, and produces an issue for Texas and western Louisiana?
19: That's Fox weather meteorologist Britta Merwin. 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
19: Now an update on that outbreak of cyclosporiasis, a stomach bug causing nasty diarrhea, thousands of cases in numerous states. Michigan hit hardest.
20: A reversal from the Food and Drug Administration just days after the agency claimed Taylor Farms supplied Taco Bell with the lettuce which sickened hundreds of Americans. The FDA double-checking the lettuce sample and finding it actually did not have traces of cyclospora, the parasite that causes the gastrointestinal condition. The agency saying on its website Sunday the finding should be considered a false positive. Taylor Farms, which had voluntarily pulled all its iceberg lettuce imported from central Mexico, saying the FDA had apologized to them about the false positive and said they made a mistake. Lillian Wu, Fox News.
19: Vice President Vance and the Second Lady have made history.
21: Meet Alec Neil Vance, the first baby born to a sitting vice president in 150 years. The America 150 baby born to Vice President J.D. Vance and Second Lady Usha and debuted in a Truth Social post swaddled with a peaked hat in the lap of six-year-old brother Vivek, next to four-year-old sister Mirabel and Ewan, who's nine.
19: That's Fox's Therese Crowley. On Wall Street, stocks may rebound from last week's selling. Dow futures, they're up almost 100 points, more than 200 for the NASDAQ. They keep celebrating across Spain, the World Cup Soccer Championship, shutting out the defending champs, Argentina.
22: Poro, chance to cross, hooks it in. Williams battling, knocks it down. It's free. It's a goal. It's Ferran Torres.
23: That was Fox Television on the call. Ferran Torres scores the game's lone goal in the 106th minute. Spain wins 1-0. That's Spain's first title since 2010 and their second overall. It was their seventh shutout of the tournament.
19: Fox's Jay Berman. Argentina never even got a shot on goal. I'm Dave Anthony. This is Fox News.
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24: A man is in the Kalamazoo County Jail on charges of assault with intent to murder, carjacking, disarming a police officer, and more after allegedly shooting a deputy and stealing their cruiser Friday morning. Jalen Lipsey is scheduled to be arraigned on the charges today. He's being held without bond. Lipsey allegedly shot the deputy after a struggle when he was trying to steal items from a vehicle on East AB Avenue west of M43 near Richland. He then led police on a chase through various areas of Kalamazoo County, including through downtown Kalamazoo, before crashing the police cruiser along Lake Street near the sheriff's office. Kalamazoo City Commissioners have scheduled a discussion tonight on whether to impose a moratorium on the construction of new data centers. Portage has already done so. Similar discussions have taken place in Comstock and Oshtemoh townships. The issue became more pressing for the central city when a marijuana growing operation near Millwood put their building up for sale, stating it would be a good location for one of the high-tech digital storage facilities. Now, citizens have already expressed opposition.
25: They ruin our environment. They waste resources.
31: It's been documented that some people cannot handle the constant sound
5: and have chosen to take their own lives.
24: Data centers can be unpopular because their cooling systems use a lot of water and make a lot of noise. The computer servers use a lot of electricity as well. Opponents say that drives up everyone's utility bills. Proponents say they create jobs and expand the tax base. There's no proposal on the agenda, just the discussion. The meeting starts at 7 p.m. at Kalamazoo City Hall. We may be enjoying temperatures in the 80s and 90s right now, but soon enough, they're going to be dropping back near zero. Organizations are already preparing for the emergency measures that will be needed this winter to make sure that no people who are homeless face the risk of freezing to death. Kalamazoo County Board will be asked to contribute $250,000 to the program that is administered and partially funded by the Continuum of Care and the United Way, about half what they contributed last year. Deputy County Administrator Lindy Smith says since last year, the Landing Place Family Shelter has opened, and they have a system in place to better assign single people to shelter beds.
6: The board has decided to allocate funding for medical respite as well, and so the concentration really is on our singles and what type of resources that they still need.
24: The city of Kalamazoo may contribute more this winter. There's some leftover funding from last year. County Board Vice Chair John Taylor says he would like to see more local municipalities also contribute.
8: If they could even put in a token amount of money just to be a part of this process, I think it would go a long way towards building that intergovernmental cooperation.
24: County Memo says they expect the budget for emergency sheltering will again be around $700,000 this winter. The price for a gallon of gas in Michigan once again over $4. AAA Michigan says the average price is up 20 cents a gallon in the last week to $4.15. That's since the price of oil rose after the restart of the war between the U.S. and Iran. Price is 11 cents higher than last month, 99 cents more than last year. Lansing has the state's most expensive gas at $4.20 a gallon. Marquette with the lowest price at $4.05. In southwest Michigan, St. Joseph County has the lowest price at $4.08. It's followed by Cass County at $4.12, Calhoun County $4.15, Berrien and Van Buren counties are at $4.16, Allegan and Kalamazoo counties at $4.19, Berry County is the highest at $4.28. A 15-gallon tank of gas, on average, costs $62 in Michigan. That's the latest from the WKZO Newsroom. I'm Mike Alarney. 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
9: Air quality alert in place today, but we ought to see the smoky conditions improve with a southwest wind. Look for a high temperature, seems to move right around 83 with increasing clouds. Tonight, breezy with a chance of showers and thunderstorms with a cold front moving through. Some of those could be severe, low temperature right around 66. For Tuesday, we'll clear out those showers and thunderstorms, partial clearing in their wake, breezy and a little bit cooler with a high temperature up around 80. I'm Stern Team 8 meteorologist Matt Kirkwood, tracking southwest Michigan's weather.
3: And under hazy sunny skies, current Kalamazoo temperature reading 68 degrees and no precipitation showing up across the lower peninsula of Michigan right now. And as we check on traffic, we're winding things down on a busy Monday morning commute. And right now we still see some slowdowns, of course, on Kalamazoo Avenue near the arena.

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2: I'm John James. A few years ago, they called me a fearmonger when I warned about socialism and communism on the rise. Well, here we are. 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They're twisting the minds of our children, letting illegals vote and steal our Medicaid. They sympathize with terrorists. They say the most important thing they can do is take America down from within. As a West Point graduate and a former U.S. Army captain, I have a word for that. Treason. Socialism's not just on our doorstep. It's inside the house. Republicans need a strong, tested leader who will first kneel and pray and then stand and fight for Michigan and for our republic. I'm John James. I fought evil abroad with an Apache helicopter so we wouldn't have to fight it here. But now that it's come, we will put on the full armor of God and defeat it right here in Michigan, together. Paid for by John James for MI.
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0: And we're off and running on a brand new week, Monday morning, July 20, 2026 at WKZO. Hazy sunshine, 68 degrees, still a little haze and wildfire smoke way up in the sky right now, making things seem a little, a little murky out there this morning, but nonetheless, we're expecting that smoke to abate and some showers may wash it away later on today and tonight. But we'll update that forecast and traffic very shortly here on WKZO for you. Well, coming up this week at the Kalamazoo Nature Center, the Terry Todd International Speaker Series continues, and the guest will be Chef Joseph Yoon. He has a couple of presentations coming up this week, and Chef Yoon for the past 8 years has been making the case for why edible insects represent one of the most compelling food solutions of our time. And Chef Yoon is with us this morning on WKZO to talk a little bit about that important topic with us. Good morning.
4: Good morning, Ken. Thanks so much for having me.
0: Well, Chef, good to have you with us. So let's talk about eating insects. First of all, what insects are we talking about here?
4: Well, if you can imagine it, Ken, there are over 2,000 species of edible insects with wildly different flavor profiles, textures, and ways you can cook with them. And we'll be serving up some delicious crickets, which have a nutty sort of flavor, black ants, which have formic acid, which gives it a acidic flavor profile. We'll be serving up some cicadas, which are vegetal and slightly almondy, mealworms, bamboo worms, grasshoppers. I could keep going on and on, but I won't go through all 2,000 with you this morning.
0: Well, there are a lot of insects on our planet, so I guess a lot to choose from. Chef Joseph Yoon's with us. He's the founder of Brooklyn Bugs and chef advocate for the UN's International Fund for Agricultural Development, and has been researching this, as we mentioned, for the past several years. So, how do people react when you suggest that eating bugs may be the solution to our planet's food situation?
4: Well, one thing I'd like to make clear is that it's among the solutions and not a silver bullet solution that will solve all of the global food systems, the problems that we have. But one of the greatest things that I think occur when stating this is that it sparks people's curiosity. Whether it's positive or negative, as long as people are

0: willing to have a conversation or listen, I think that's like one of the greatest gifts that we could have, to be able to engage in this conversation. And I never put any guilt or try to shame someone in what they eat, but really be very sensitive that we're all such beautifully unique individuals that love to eat different sorts of food. And so I just love being able to, like, for most Americans, it is met with a great deal of, like, really, and curiosity to know more and about why.
1: So you're hoping people will at least approach it with an open mind then?
0: Well, at least an open mind to hear why we do it without feeling like we're going to try to force anyone else. But I think that anytime you try to replace something that's already known, like eating meat or replacing something or adding something, that it's going to have to be as good as, if not better. And so I really love to place the focus on deliciousness, and that billions of people around the world are already eating insects. And it's just a matter of how we can reimagine how deliciously we can make them into foods that we already know and love.
1: Chef Joseph Yoon is our guest on WKZO this morning. He will have presentations at the Kalamazoo Nature Center coming up on Friday night and Saturday night this week. Can you kind of give us a little sample of what, let's say, how to prepare a cricket for a meal? How do you prepare it? What do you serve with it? How does that all work?
0: Yeah, so the crickets that we get have been from a company called Three Cricketeers that are based in Minneapolis. And they have a cricket farm, and so they rear it and process it, and they're at an FDA-approved facility, and it's raised and processed specifically for human consumption. And so they package it, and they roast it up for us, and they also turn it into a powder and have different flavored crickets. We have made over a couple hundred unique dishes with just crickets, and that includes sauces and everything as well, because a couple other dishes, like, it's kind of mind-numbingly huge. But so some of the basic ways, you could just add some of the crickets on top of your food for extra nutrition and flavor and crunch. So just say you have some guacamole. I think guacamoles are infinitely better with the deliciousness and texture of crickets. But just say you want to get into baking things, you could take that powder and substitute it for about 15 to 25% of the cricket, of the flour. And you get like such a interesting flavor with the added nutrition. You could add to smoothies, into sauces. If you want to make, we're making these super chunky, buggy chocolate chip cookies, and we're going to add cricket powder and the whole crickets when we bake it. And the cricket, the whole crickets are almost like you have like little bits of nuts in your cookie texture wise. And something else that's really interesting, we just met with the Green Leap, and the owner is a Mexican woman that came, that immigrated a few years ago. And she started a cricket farm right here in Michigan, the first cricket farmer in Michigan. And so we're just really thrilled that more and more people are becoming aware of this and also trying to see what we can do to make these available for people.
1: Chef, how do you see your work in this field benefiting the planet Earth in future years?
0: So in 2013... that seems like ages ago
1: now, right?
0: 14 years ago, 13 years ago. Dr. Arnold van Hals from Wageningen University in the Netherlands wrote a report for the United Nations, along with a lot of other authors, for the UN's FAO, the Food and Agriculture Organization, Edible Insects, Future Prospects for Food and Feed Security. And they talk about, as the world's population increases, how will we sustainably have more protein sources? And what they write about is that edible insects require far fewer resources to create an equivalent amount of protein than the traditional livestock. And so because you need less water, less feed, less space, it's a lot more efficient to rear insects for human consumption. Furthermore, you already have billions of people eating insects. And really, since the beginning of time, that humans have been eating insects as well. They are incredibly nutrient dense. If we take crickets as one example, they are 50 to 80% protein by weight. They have vitamin B12, zinc, magnesium, calcium, prebiotic, gut proteins. And they're just like so incredibly nutrient dense, and they provide workforce activations both in rural and urban environments all over the world. And so these are the guiding North Star principles for me and what truly inspires me. But again, what we really like to place a focus on in order for people to be able to consider this is that they can be repaired so incredibly deliciously. And for you mac and cheese lovers out there, I know there are some of your listeners that love mac and cheese.
1: Yes, indeed.
0: I love to add cricket powder to my cheese sauce. And then if you want a little extra crunch, even putting the whole crickets on top for that extra crunch instead of panko crumbs. And I would love to share some cricket mac and cheese with you guys as well.
1: Our guest has been Chef Joseph Yoon. He will be presenting on Friday from 7 to 9 and Saturday 7 to 9 as part of the Terry Todd International Speaker Series at the Kalamazoo Nature Center. For more information and to register to be part of this unique presentation, visit naturecenter.org. Chef Yoon, making the case for edible insects, and with us on WKZO this morning. Absolutely a fascinating topic. Thanks for sharing it with us this morning.
0: Thank you so much, and bug appetit, Ken.
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1: 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And coming up, Kim Commando with your morning tech update. As you've been hearing in the news this morning, the Kalamazoo City Commission is going to have a discussion at their meeting tonight about data centers. Nobody wants one of those in their neighborhood, of course. But what about shooting those data centers up into space? Is that a good idea? Kim Commando comments coming up here on WKZO. By the way, no grand prize winners in the big lottery games over the weekend. Tonight's Powerball jackpot drawing, $544 million at stake. The Mega Millions drawing tomorrow night, $707 million. Mega Millions hasn't been won since St. Patrick's Day. So good luck this week going after the big bucks. Well, speaking of big bucks, Big Bucks debut, Fit for a King at the movies over the weekend.
10: Christopher Nolan's The Odyssey conquered theaters with a massive $124.5 million debut in North America, plus another nearly $140 million overseas.
11: No one could stand between my men.
10: It's Nolan's biggest opening since The Dark Knight Rises in 2012, and even more impressive because the film runs 3 hours and carries an R rating. Disney's Moana sailed into a distant second place with $19 million during its third weekend. Following close behind in fourth and fifth places, Minions and Monsters and Toy Story 5, each with $14.8 million. Carmen Roberts, Fox News.
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12: Mariah Carey celebrates the 30th anniversary of her album Daydream with an expanded edition. This version includes previously unreleased rare writing demos, bonus tracks, and remixes. The 5-time Grammy winner writing in an Instagram post, "This album marked an era of firsts for me. My first rap collaboration on the iconic Fantasy remix with ODB. My first time working with JD. My first world tour. My first time directing a music video on my own. And so many more." The 30th anniversary edition is available only on streaming for now, while physical versions are available October 16th. Monica DeLuca, Fox News.
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18: In the newsroom, I'm Michael Arney. Coming up, Kalamazoo County Board expected to approve resolutions endorsing the idea of adding new judges to the county. And Portage City Council expected to meet in closed session tomorrow to begin weeding out city manager applicants.
19: 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So how is this for a solution? Place them in Earth's orbit. Elon Musk wants literally a million of them up there. And of course, solar power is free, but it comes with a real downside. Without air to get rid of the heat, an unmanned orbital data center will last only 5 years, which means continually launching new ones. With a million satellites, that would mean about 15,000 launches a year. Now, I don't know if there's going to be a million of these things, but I'm certain there'll be enough to send SpaceX stock in a higher orbit than it already is. Want to be tech ahead? 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
18: The Kalamazoo County Board is expected to approve resolutions endorsing the idea of adding new judges to the county's bench, even though they have no place to put them right now. State Representative Julie Rogers says the endorsements are part of the legislative process to get the additional appointments made. She says the judicial estimate is the county needs at least two more judges.
21: They take into account the number of residents in the county and then the number of crimes being committed and charged. And so their estimate is that the average workload per judge is 119%.
18: She says the county will likely have some time to prepare for the new judgeships.
21: It might be a couple year process before this would actually be ready for you all.
18: While the state pays the salaries of the judges, it's up to the county to provide everything else. Board Vice Chair John Taylor says they're going to need some time to make plans.
22: The salary for a judge is nothing compared to all the support staff, the construction costs, the building of a courtroom, the fringe, all those other things.
18: Kalamazoo County currently has 15 judges assigned to its circuit, district, and probate courts. The county has already had to make room for an additional judge since the new Justice Center downtown opened. They put the office in the basement of the probate court on Gull Road. Portage City Council is expected to meet in closed session tomorrow night to begin weeding out the list of applicants to fill their vacancy for city manager. The council has adopted an accelerated timetable to try to get a new chief executive in place by early this fall. Applicants at this stage usually request anonymity, preferring not to have their current employers know they're shopping around for a new job. The council will huddle with their consultant after the regular meeting to get their first look at who is interested in that position. It looks like making a vehicle detect drunken driving is a lot tougher than was first thought.
23: A terrible drunk driving crash that wiped out a Northville family prompted Congress to require technology in vehicles to detect and prevent people from driving drunk. Now, the 2027 model year was a target. Keith Berry of Consumer Reports says that target's going to be missed.
24: Those systems
0: are still prototypes right now. So there's nothing which is going to be coming to a 2027 model year car that is going to change the way that you interact with your vehicle.
23: Barry says the systems are mostly accurate, but there is still way too many false readings for use in cars and trucks. Jeff Gilbert, the Michigan News Network.
7: Five people are recovering after they were injured in a shooting outside of the Greater Love Tabernacle Church in Detroit Friday evening. They were attending a funeral when the shooter opened fire. Ralph lives nearby.
2: First, it sounded like an argument, like they was arguing at first. Then I guess a fight ensued. And then after that, the gunshots, and then you just see everybody running.
7: The five who were injured include the shooter. It happened just before 6 p.m.
2: Getting real bad out here now. You know, you can't even go to see your loved ones all because you might end up getting shot doing that.
7: Mayor Mary Sheffield says the threats were made before the funeral. Officers were on hand. A police officer shot and injured the suspect. Everyone is expected to make full recoveries. There are now just two Republicans in the party's primary race for governor. Former Michigan Attorney General Mike Cox dropped out of the race Friday, citing President Trump's endorsement of Congressman John James as a reason for his exit. Now, James and businessman Perry Johnson remain in the race ahead of the August 4th primary. The winner will face the Democratic primary winner between Secretary of State Jocelyn Benson and Genesee County Sheriff Chris Swanson in November. That's the latest from the WKZO Newsroom. I'm Michael Arney. 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
3: News. I'm Therese Crowley. CENTCOM pounding Iran for a ninth straight night last night in retaliation for American war dead.
4: First Lieutenant James Tyler Fian and Private Isabella Gonzalez were killed in an Iranian attack in Jordan last week. They died defending against Iranian ballistic missile and drone attacks. First Lieutenant Fian was 25 and from Eva Beach, Hawaii. Private Gonzalez, just 19, came from Carrollton, Texas.
3: Fox's Jonathan Savage. Britain gets a new prime minister with a visit to the King. Andy Burnham, the seventh in 10 years.
24: Needs to show the world that we can regain our stability.
3: And Vice President and Usha Vance get a new baby, their fourth, Alec Neil Vance, first baby born to a sitting vice president in 150 years. 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
25: Air quality alert in place today, but we ought to see the smoky conditions improve with a southwest wind. Look for a high temperature. Seems to move right around 83 with increasing clouds. Tonight, breezy with a chance of showers and thunderstorms with a cold front moving through. Some of those could be severe. Low temperature right around 66. For Tuesday, we'll clear out those showers and thunderstorms. Partial clearing in their wake. Breezy and a little bit cooler with a high temperature up around 80. I'm Stern to Main Meteorologist Matt Kirkwood tracking southwest Michigan's weather.
1: 70 now with hazy sunshine and partly cloudy skies in Kalamazoo. No precipitation around the region at this time. Winding down the busiest portion of the morning commute. Still a few slow areas in some of the usual spots, but no major delays except for, of course, Kalamazoo Avenue with a rebuilding project going on there. And in Portage, just a reminder that starting today, the West Center Avenue reconstruction project is shifting over to the Oakland Drive and Shaver Road intersections with only one travel lane in each direction. Final paving of the south side of West Center is expected to start later this week, and the entire project goes into September. But for now, the West Center Avenue reconstruction project will be centered at Oakland Drive and Shaver Road. Watch for slowdowns, possible delays there. The latest WKZO weather and traffic brought to you by Leister Exteriors, which reminds you that summer's a great time for a new roof, windows, siding, gutters, or deck. Take advantage of these long summer days. 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
1: Well, a tough week last week for investors on Wall Street and for just about everybody else as well. But the stock market is off to a positive start in this first trading hour of the brand new week. The Dow up 158 right now, 52,304. S&P 500's up 51 points. The NASDAQ up over 269 in the opening minutes of trading for Monday, July 20, 2026. And we'll update those numbers and share more business headlines coming up in the next few minutes here on WKZO. And I'm Ken Lanphier on Monday morning with the latest news on the Health Beat. And the FDA walking back a claim after naming a supplier in the cyclosporiatis outbreak connected to lettuce.
9: From the Food and Drug Administration, just days after the agency claimed Taylor Farms supplied Taco Bell with the lettuce which sickened hundreds of Americans. The FDA double-checking the lettuce sample and finding it actually did not have traces of cyclospora, the parasite that causes the gastrointestinal condition. The agency saying on its website Sunday the finding should be considered a false positive. Taylor Farms, which had voluntarily pulled all its iceberg lettuce imported from central Mexico, saying the FDA had apologized to them about the false positive and said they made a mistake. Lillian Wu, Fox News.
1: The American Association for Cancer Research dedicates this month of July to spreading awareness about bone cancer and one rare form of it.
10: This is House Call for Health. July is Sarcoma and Bone Cancer Awareness Month. The American Association for Cancer Research describes sarcomas as a rare group of cancers in which malignant cells form in the bones or soft tissues of the body. The challenges of sarcoma patients is the theme this year for the Sarcoma Patient Advocacy Global Network, noting sarcoma is not one disease, it's more than 100 rare cancer subtypes that impact people of all ages and quite often come with initial symptoms that seem harmless. The network says they have one message that connects them all. You are not alone. For more health news, go to foxnewshealth.com. 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
1: National Health Communications Director Dr. Stephanie Haridopoulos, in an exclusive interview with Fox's My View with Lara Trump, detailing a growing crisis in the U.S., particularly for younger Americans, and that's screen time. Dr. Haridopoulos offers suggestions on what families can do rather than turning to their screens.
11: Going in on a bike ride together, perhaps going to the library and reading a book, doing some community volunteers service. I don't know if you remember board game night, but how much fun is that? Phones away.
1: Dr. Haridopoulos says most schools and lawmakers agree with initiatives to lower screen times, but says big tech has a large role in helping to bring those numbers down. And how to reduce depression symptoms in young adults, according to a new study? The answer, dance lessons. The study involved a salsa dance eight-week program for 18 to 24-year-olds who had mild to moderate severe depression symptoms. Research shows that those who took part had a significant reduction in social anxiety and depression compared to the control group. The authors of the study say this shows social dance can become part of the toolkit for supporting mental health along with treatment. Well, more blood drives are on the schedule here in the Kalamazoo area as the Red Cross continues to put out the word for the need for blood donations during this summer season. Today's blood drives will include one at the Cross Community Church of the Nazarene at 5625 Oakland Drive in Portage. It'll run from noon until 6. There are 7 appointments remaining at that particular blood drive as of right now. There will be a blood drive in Schoolcraft, the Fraternal Order of Eagles 3531 at 11611 Shaver Road from noon until 6. And the Red Cross will host one as well from 11 until 5 at 5640 Venture Court in Kalamazoo. And tomorrow, St. Andrew Community Church at 3631 Covington in Kalamazoo will host an American Red Cross blood drive from 11 a.m. till 4:45 p.m. They'll be serving Sloppy Joe's and mac and cheese for lunch, by the way. And for more information and to book an appointment to donate blood if you'd like, be sure to visit redcrossblood.org. For now, that's the latest news on the Health Beat on 590 and 106.9 FM WKZO.
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20: I'm Greg Bowman. Big changes now in effect for those receiving unemployment in Michigan.
21: Important changes for those who are receiving unemployment benefits. One part of the requirement to receive unemployment benefits is to do work searches, to search for work and actively search for work. And those work searches are going from one work search a week to 3 work searches a week.
20: That's Nick Assendelf with the Unemployment Agency. Another change implemented includes benefits for those who leave their job due to domestic violence. Another jump at the pump, AAA says. The average price for a gallon of gas today, $4.15 a gallon. That's up 20 cents from a week ago. Now's the perfect time to get your lottery ticket. Both the Powerball and Mega Millions jackpot massive right now, still growing. Powerball will have its next drawing tonight with the jackpot sitting at $544 million, not to be outdone by the Mega Millions jackpot Tuesday, currently $707 million. I'm Greg Bowman for the Michigan News Network.
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0: Air quality alert in place today, but we ought to see the smoky conditions improve with a southwest wind. Look for a high temperature. Seems to move right around 83 with increasing clouds. Tonight, breezy with a chance of showers and thunderstorms with a cold front moving through. Some of those could be severe. Low temperature right around 66. For Tuesday, we'll clear out those showers and thunderstorms. Partial clearing in their wake. Breezy and a little bit cooler with a high temperature up around 80. I'm Storm Team 8 meteorologist Matt Kirkwood tracking southwest Michigan's weather.
1: 71 now with hazy sunshine in Kalamazoo at WKZO, and continuing to wind down a busy Monday morning commute, but still kind of a slow go trying to negotiate your way through downtown Kalamazoo, particularly along Kalamazoo Avenue from the Michigan Avenue split down to North Westridge. We have just one lane available for travel, and Park Street through that area, very slow go with restrictions on lanes through that stretch as well alongside the event center. Project. Howard Street, very busy through the campus area. Other than that, we're moving smoothly across the region and no major problems to report elsewhere. The latest WKZO weather and traffic update. And in sports, the Tigers are in Chicago tonight against the Cubs at Wrigley Field. Opening a three-game series, Jack Flaherty starts for the Tigers. The Los Angeles Angels took the series finale from the Tigers yesterday afternoon by a final of 3-2. Tiger starter Casey Mize leaving that game in the fourth inning after he was hit on the left wrist by a line drive. Ryan Fox, 39-year-old from New Zealand, winning for only the third time as a pro, but it was a big one. He captured the Open at Royal Birkdale, his first career major championship, finishing at 10 under par. Spain wins the World Cup championship, downing Argentina in extra time for their second ever tournament win. And NFL training camps get going this week. Lions rookies will be reporting on Saturday. The veterans expected to arrive by next week, Tuesday. 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
1: Monday morning from the business desk on WKZO. And if you're looking for the best bargain when buying groceries, maybe you might want to change stores.
5: A new study shows Kroger has edged out Walmart and Aldi as the lowest priced grocery chain in a comparison of 15 store brand staples. Restaurant Furniture Plus found a basket including milk, bread, eggs, chicken, pasta, and other basics totaled $30 at Kroger. That's compared with just under $31 at Walmart, $33 at Aldi, and more than $35 at Albertsons. Kroger, which operates about 1,200 stores across 16 states, had the lowest prices on 10 of the 15 grocery staples analyzed. The survey did not include other big names like Costco or Trader Joe's. Food prices have climbed 32% over the past 5 years. Angelo Bavaro, Fox News.
1: There's another stock launch that's expected to take value in the company into the billions, but it's not a space stock, and it doesn't involve anything to do with artificial intelligence.
6: Jersey Mike's is preparing to go public on the New York Stock Exchange. It's the second largest sandwich chain in the U.S. after Subway, and the Wall Street Journal says the stock launch is expected to value Jersey Mike's at $7.9 billion. The company is based in New Jersey in Tinton Falls. Investment firm Blackstone acquired a majority stake in Jersey Mike's last year. It is expected to retain about two-thirds of the company's voting power after it goes public. Ginny Cosola, Fox News.
1: Well, Wall Street is opening higher as the markets come off a losing week. Chip stocks traded higher to give sentiment a boost as oil prices fluctuated in response to the latest round of military strikes in the U.S.-Iran war. Reports that intermediaries continue to exchange messages with Iran have lifted hopes for a possible diplomatic settlement to the conflict. And here are the numbers in this first half hour of today's trading session. The Dow opened in positive territory, but now is off by 25 points at 52,120.57. S&P 500 up 28.5 points, and the NASDAQ up 177 in the opening half hour of today's trading session. And Google parent company Alphabet releasing second quarter earnings on Wednesday. Tesla's second quarter financial results due Wednesday as well. And that's an update from the business desk on WKZO for Monday morning, July 20, 2026. Highs today in the low 80s. We're expecting some showers later on tonight. We'll know more about our day's weather first thing tomorrow, and we'll join you beginning at 6 on WKZO.
8: I'm John James. A few years ago, they called me a fearmonger when I warned about socialism and communism on the rise. Well, here we are. Socialist radicals are taking over the Democrat Party you used to know. And Michigan is ground zero. Now our health care is unaffordable. They're twisting the minds of our children, letting illegals vote, and steal our Medicaid. They sympathize with terrorists. They say the most important thing they can do is take America down from within. As a West Point graduate and a former U.S. Army captain, I have a word for that. Treason. Socialism's not just on our doorstep. It's inside the house. Republicans need a strong, tested leader who will first kneel and pray and then stand and fight for Michigan and for our republic. I'm John James. I fought evil abroad with an Apache helicopter so we wouldn't have to fight it here. But now that it's come, we will put on the full armor of God and defeat it right here in Michigan, together. Paid for by John James 4MI.
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11: Iran is going on the attack again today. I'm Dave Anthony, Fox News, targeting neighboring countries with American bases, Bahrain and Kuwait, where the army there is reporting they've intercepted missiles. This after a ninth straight night of U.S. bombing Iran.
12: They've got very little left. They've got some missiles. They've got some drones. They've got some manufacturing ability, not much.
11: President Trump also told reporters last night the American troops killed Friday and Saturday in Iran's attacks were patriots in the fight to prevent Iran from having a nuclear weapon. The War Department has ID'd two of those killed.
23: First Lieutenant James Tyler Fian and Private Isabella Gonzalez were killed in an Iranian attack in Jordan last week. They died defending against Iranian ballistic missile and drone attacks. First Lieutenant Fian was 25 and from Eva Beach, Hawaii. Private Gonzalez, just 19, came from Carrollton, Texas. A third U.S. soldier is missing, but remains have been found. The latest fatality took place in northern Iraq when an American service member was killed during the controlled detonation of an Iranian drone.
11: Fox's Jonathan Savage. The Russia-Ukraine war keeps raging. At least six people are dead in a Russian drone and missile attack that hit Kyiv, while Ukraine keeps launching its own drone attacks inside Russia, where at least five deaths are reported. There's a new prime minister in London.
24: We will make this moment a circuit breaker for Britain.
11: Andy Burnham vowing to bring stability as the seventh British prime minister in 10 years, replacing Keir Starmer, who made his resignation official this morning.
25: Burnham says he wants to make life easier for Brits, saying living in the UK needs to be more affordable. Now, as to how he will pull that off, with the former Manchester mayor signaling a farther push to the left, he is suggesting greater state ownership of public utilities, expanded social housing, and more government involvement in essential services.
11: That's Fox's Jeff Paul in London. 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
11: Well, there are mixed stocks so far this morning on Wall Street. After last week's selling, the Dow is down another 35 points. The NASDAQ, though, gaining 151. The S&P 500's up 27 points. Another stock is coming to the New York Exchange, though a date hasn't been set yet.
6: Jersey Mike's is preparing to go public on the New York Stock Exchange. It's the second largest sandwich chain in the U.S. after Subway, and the Wall Street Journal says the stock launch is expected to value Jersey Mike's at $7.9 billion. The company is based in New Jersey in Tinton Falls. Investment firm Blackstone acquired a majority stake in Jersey Mike's last year. It is expected to retain about two-thirds of the company's voting power after it goes public. Ginny Cosola, Fox News.
11: Oil prices, they're down slightly this morning, but their rise back up recently has made gas more expensive. AAA's national average for regulars back to $4 per gallon. That is 13 cents higher than last Monday, about a buck more than we were paying before the Iran conflict. There is a new king of the movie box office.
0: Christopher Nolan's The Odyssey conquered theaters with a massive $124.5 million debut in North America, plus another nearly $140 million overseas.
13: No one could stand between my men.
0: It's Nolan's biggest opening since The Dark Knight Rises in 2012, and even more impressive because the film runs 3 hours and carries an R rating. Disney's Moana sailed into a distant second place with $19 million during its third weekend. Following close behind in fourth and fifth places, Minions and Monsters and Toy Story 5, each with $14.8 million. Carmen Roberts, Fox News.
11: Evil Dead Burn was also in the top five. I'm Dave Anthony, and this is Fox News.
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14: A motorcyclist has been killed in a crash in Homer Township. Calhoun County Sheriff's Office responded to the crash Saturday just before 5:40 p.m. in the 2000 block of P Drive South. Found a 70-year-old Battle Creek man at the scene after he lost control of the bike. Ejected him when he was making a left turn from northbound 29 Mile Road to P Drive South. Deputies say there were no witnesses. The crash was called in by somebody who had passed by. He was pronounced dead at the scene. A 38-year-old Battle Creek man arrested for allegedly assaulting a 36-year-old woman Saturday. Police recalled the first block of South 24th Street just before 4 p.m. for a domestic assault. They learned the man was also allegedly chasing family members with a pipe before he barricaded himself in the home with the child and the family dog. The child and the dog were not hurt. He finally surrendered after officers obtained a search warrant. That's the latest from the WKZO newsroom. I'm Michael Arney.
15: Air quality alert in place today, but we ought to see the smoky conditions improve with a southwest wind. Look for a high temperature. Seems to move right around 83 with increasing clouds. Tonight, breezy with a chance of showers and thunderstorms with a cold front moving through. Some of those could be severe. Low temperature right around 66. For Tuesday, we'll clear out those showers and thunderstorms. Partial clearing in their wake. Breezy and a little bit cooler with a high temperature up around 80. I'm Stern to Main meteorologist Matt Kirkwood tracking southwest Michigan's weather.
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21: Well, what a Port Huron to Mackinac race it has been. 100 of the boats retired, at least. And, you know, we're just sort of counting in a loose fashion because it's hard to keep track. First, we had the fires and the smoke in the skies and that whole thing, and then lots of big, heavy storms. So Trim with Robert Dempster, who we talked to late last week, retired, didn't make it from Port Huron to Mackinac. That's the boat. And also Bravo with Andrew Beeler aboard as the captain and his father. We talked to him late last week, too. He was excited. That boat also retired. The Shore course and the Cove Island course, it was Natalie J that finished in the Cove Island course, followed by Heartbreaker, Hooligan Racing, Catapult, Illuminati, Evolution, Ohana, Valor, and Dynamis were the top 10. Talisman rounded it out. Damn Yankee was in 11th, and I wonder if they went to the Yankee Tavern. What is that place called on Mackinac?
1: Yankee Rebel.
21: Yankee Rebel, and the Yankees played the Dodgers yesterday, for what it's worth. On the short course, it was White Hawk, followed by Utah, no surprise, Whistler, Epic, Roxy, Windtop, Duo Trio, My Way, and Shape. And if you were to look on the tracker right now, many of the boats, you'd say, what's that boat doing on I-75? Well, they're trailering it back down. Anyway, we'll get reports from the island to figure out exactly what it was all about. Yesterday, though, we're moving quickly here because we have so much to get to, was a day of great intrigue for international sports. I mean, you know, here in America, we can become USA-centric. And, of course, the World Cup was held here in the United States. But think of the international sporting endeavors that went on yesterday. It might have been the biggest day ever in worldwide sports. Why do I say that? Well, if you got up early in the morning, you got to watch the Formula One race, which is obviously an international endeavor. That was in Belgium, where Kimi Antonelli, the Italian, once again won at, I think he's still 19 years old. And Charles Leclerc came in second place for Ferrari. And here is Charles Leclerc on his second podium finish in a row, because he won the previous race and came second in this one.
2: Ciao a tutti. Second place today on a track which on paper was going to be difficult, so I'm relatively happy. There are still a few things that I want to improve. Of course, we were a little bit lucky with the VSC at the right time. Second place today on a track which on paper was going to be difficult, so I'm relatively happy. There are still a few things that I want to improve. Of course, we were a little bit lucky with the VSC at the right time, and that puts us in the contention of a win that, without that,

0: Michael Patrick Shields with you, and that's Charles Leclerc. Here's Kimi Antonelli going across the finish line.
1: Kimi Antonelli wins the Belgian Grand Prix, chased all the way home by Charles Leclerc. The margin, 1.9 seconds at the flag.
2: Nice work, Kimi. Well done there, mate.
3: Let's go.
2: Good effort,
3: mate. Thank you so much, guys.
2: Yeah, well done, mate. Yeah, it was a busy race, that one. But well done. Kept cool head.
0: Beautiful track, went all through the woods, had some really colorful painting on it. It was a fun race. So you finish watching that, and then you flip over to the 154th Open Championship, the former British Open, where you see a guy called Ryan Fox winning his first major. And it's full of pomp and circumstance there, because a fella announces Ryan Fox's victory like this.
4: With a score of 270, the winner of the gold medal and the champion golfer of the year, Ryan Fox.
0: From New Zealand, living in Florida. Now this player every year is expected to give a speech. Be ready if you win. Because they hand you the trophy and the microphone.
5: Oh, wow. I don't really know what to think at the moment. I've got a lot of people to thank. First of all, my family. My wife and kids are in Florida at the moment. I spoke to my kids last night, and they said, bring back a trophy. I think that's a pretty cool one to bring back for them. My family back in New Zealand, and all my supporters back there. I know it's been a long night for them, but I'm glad it was worthwhile. My team, you guys put in so much hard work, and I wouldn't be here without you guys. The RNA, to Royal Birkdale, to everyone who's made this event what it is, just an unbelievable week. The golf course was fantastic. The English weather was fantastic. You guys out there were fantastic. The support was amazing. And yeah, this is pretty cool. I'm sorry if I've forgotten anyone, but thank you very much.
0: And then, of course, you came back to America to watch the World Cup final, Argentina versus Spain. Nobody scored in regulation. So all that excitement, no goals until extra time when Spain did this.
6: Here's Spain. How do we find a way? And if we don't find a way, I guarantee you going to penalties, they will feel like it's Argentina's momentum.
7: Porro, chance to cross, hooks it in. Williams battling, knocks it down. It's free. It's a goal. It's Ferran Torres.
0: That's the sound of España winning the World Cup. And then President Trump came there to give out the trophy, which is unusual, apparently. And you know what happened in the stands? Tens of thousands of people held up red cards as a message to Donald Trump. The World Cup is the most immigrant sport on earth. And so all those people put politics and sports holding up red cards. Interesting move. A red card is signaling a penalty, so they don't like Donald Trump, is what they were saying. British Open had, you know, politics in it too, because of the LIV tour and Bryson DeChambeau being accused of cheating, and he's a LIV player, so would they have done that if he was a PGA Tour player? The majors are run independently. We'll talk about that and more. It's Monday with Michael Patrick Shields.
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1: After avoiding debates for months, John James just made it clear why. When questioned by Perry Johnson about his support for the reviled Killswitch mandate and being funded by data center developers, John James strangely replied,
2: "I know when you were born, black people could still be bought and sold in this country, but no one owns me."
1: Huh? 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John James is no conservative. 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John James as governor? Terrifying thought. 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
3: I'm Perry Johnson, and I approve this message. 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
6: Hi, this is Dave Boss, CEO of Park Village Pines, and we're proud to welcome Kirk Cameron as the keynote speaker for our 2026 Fall Gala. 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
0: At the twilight's last gleaming.
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0: Thank you, Mama Hud, for singing the national anthem of America to the world yesterday at the World Cup final. It was, of course, between Argentina and Spain, but held in New York, New Jersey. And it's a great pleasure and honor of mine to be affiliated a little bit with Jennifer Hudson, having appeared on her program and met her a number of times. There was a commercial running for a gambling site, and it made fun of the World Cup because, you know, these expressions of celebration that the team put on. Well, I'll let you hear it for yourself. Here's the irony of it. It was a little clip where the lady says, the goals, the excitement, the celebrations blown out of proportion by the international media. It was sort of a funny thing to do there. Anyway, congratulations to Spain. Michael Patrick Shields with you. Politics is our family business and medias tot virtus. The truth is in the middle. Brandon Hall is going to make an announcement today. He's going to break news. He's the editor of West Michigan Politics, and he is with us on our AT&T line right now to at least give a preview, if not tell us what it is. Thank you for doing that, and welcome to the airwaves.
1: Well, hey, good morning, Michael Patrick. Good morning, Tony, and good morning, Michigan's Big Show audience. And that rendition from Jennifer Hudson was incredible of our national anthem.
0: Thank you very much. She's not far from you and from Chicago, of course, and so that makes us all proud, too. All right, you're going to drop a news bomb today on a Monday morning, and you're going to do it on 13 radio stations plus streaming and podcasting right now, I guess.
1: Absolutely, Michael Patrick. So as I'm sure you're aware, John James, and your listeners might not be, though, so John James claimed a few weeks ago in an interview that his dad watched his uncles be lynched, and conservative activist Lance Griffin has recently, and others, have recently called him out about this issue. You know, Lance mentioned, you know, if what you say happened didn't happen, it's offensive to the thousands of people who actually were lynched. And so anyway, Michael Patrick, I have obtained a forensic genealogical report from a whistleblower. And I don't know if this report was commissioned by the John James team trying to confirm his story or if it came from opposition. I don't know where exactly the report originated from, but it is from a major private investigative firm. And they did all the genealogy research. And they found that John James totally lied about this story of his dad watching his uncles be lynched. We can trace the entire genealogical history of Michael Patrick all the way through, and it just didn't happen. It's a made-up story. And he mentioned this story a few weeks ago for the first time in 9 years of public life. And I think there's a reason why he just brought it up, because it is not true.
0: Do you think he somehow will say that he meant it figuratively?
1: I don't know. You know, I don't think he's going to be able to avoid responding. You know, that's what he likes to do, duck and dodge, you know.
0: Well, you heard that we invited him on this program, and his PR person said, well, he's all booked up with media for the next 2 weeks. And I said, oh, can you let me know where those interviews are so we can watch them and, you know, report on them? No answer.
1: That's insane, Michael Patrick. When you're running for governor and you are so first class and so professional, and you know, you never, you know, you don't play gotcha games with people. You're so first class and professional. And if John James can't handle you, Michael Patrick, how the hell is he going to go against? I call her Jossa Klan, you know, because of all our ties with the Ku Klux Klan. I mean, how is he going to go up against Jossa Klan Benson if he can't handle you, Michael Patrick? It's ridiculous.
0: Well, and, I wonder, too, if you're so far in the lead, like they've been saying all along, why do you need to bring up Jim Crow and racism and tell Perry Johnson that he's so old that he remembers when slaves were bought and sold? Why would you do that?
1: Exactly. So John James always likes to play the veteran card, and obviously we appreciate, I mean, his service to the country, but when you're running for office, you need to offer more than that. And he doesn't really have much policy to stand on. No bills that he's passed that are all that special. He's not exactly a policy genius. So he plays the veteran card. And now when that's not working, now he's playing the race card and the age card. And, forensic genealogical report that I've obtained, now in this case, it wasn't done by law enforcement. It's done by a private investigator.
2: 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It's Breaking Today with Brandon Hall with Michael Patrick Shields. Thank you.
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6: 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Folks can see for themselves if the majority of the party is going to go with the progressive Abdul Al-Sayed, or if the establishment of the party can reclaim itself in this election and go with Haley Stevens.
2: 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And I know one of the things you're going to ask him right away is, wait a minute, what are the mortgage rates now?
7: If you look at a historical chart, right now interest rates are in a pretty good position. They're not where people want them to be. We're very used to these low-rate environments, whether it be back in the 80s when rates were in the teens, or even in 1999 when rates touched on 9%. There have been periods of times where rates have been much higher than they are now. I think what's really, really important, and we've talked about this before, is to realize that when you need to buy a house, when life happens and you can go ahead and make that happen, you always will have the opportunity to refinance that mortgage at a later time. We've seen periods of time where folks have done that. We had plenty of clients that purchased homes in 2024 or 2025 locked in at 7%. Earlier this year, they refinanced down to 5.99. So those opportunities will come available. You need to be able to afford the payment as it is right now, but knowing that your payment will probably get lower over the next 1 to 3 years when a refinance opportunity hits means that's not going to be your payment forever. And historically, that's always proven to be the case, and history does tend to repeat itself.
2: 866-CALL-HALL and callhallfirst.com. 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What a weird weekend in the skies and on the lakes, too.
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9: Portland City Council is expected to meet in closed session Tuesday night to start weeding out the list of applicants for city manager. The council has adopted an accelerated timetable to try to get a new chief executive in place by early in the fall. Applicants at this stage usually request anonymity, preferring not to have their current employers know they're shopping around for a new job. Council will huddle with their consultant after the regular meeting to get their first look at who is interested in the job. There are now just two Republicans in the party's race for governor. Former Michigan Attorney General Mike Cox dropping out of the race Friday, citing President Trump's endorsement of Congressman John James as a reason for his exit. He says he will support James. James and Perry Johnson remain in the race ahead of the August 4th primary. They'll face the winner of the Democratic primary between Secretary of State Jocelyn Benson and Genesee County Sheriff Chris Swanson. In the WKZO Newsroom, I'm Michael Arning.
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11: I'm Greg Bowman. The University of Michigan will have to find a new athletic director.
12: Michigan Athletic Director Ward Manuel is stepping down from his post at the end of the calendar year. This news comes along with the release of the findings of the Jenner and Block Internal Athletic Department Investigation commissioned after the firing of football coach Jerome Moore and his relationship with a staffer. The overview says there were no findings that any current university employees had direct evidence of the relationship. The investigation also determined that there's not a widespread culture issue within the department. Quote, the culture review found that some employees and student athletes were reluctant to report concerns and that the athletic department can address this by strengthening reporting processes, protecting individuals who raise concerns, and reinforcing a culture that encourages speaking up, end quote. Jeremy Otto, Michigan News Network.
11: Federal health officials now saying lettuce from Taylor Farms testing for cyclosporiasis has a false positive. FDA released a statement saying the sample supplied by Taylor Farms, located in central Mexico, was originally reported positive. Saturday, a review of the sample suggests it should be considered a false positive instead. Southeast Michigan still dealing with what is hopefully the last of that Canadian wildfire smoke.
13: The air certainly not as bad as it was a week ago, but weather authorities say that Detroit will still have another day of unhealthy air quality. The meter puts the pollutants at 104, meaning that health effects could be felt by sensitive groups, and healthy individuals may experience difficulty breathing, and the threat could upset your voice, etc. Now, the good news, though, air quality is expected to improve during the day. Charlie Langton for the Michigan News Network.
11: If you've been thinking about playing the lottery, now is a good time to do it. The Powerball jackpot has climbed to $544 million ahead of tonight's drawing. Meantime, the Mega Millions jackpot for Tuesday has grown even larger to an estimated $707 million. I'm Greg Bowman for the Michigan News Network.
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19: Air quality alert in place today, but we ought to see the smoky conditions improve with a southwest wind. Look for a high temperature. Seems to move right around 83 with increasing clouds. Tonight, breezy with a chance of showers and thunderstorms with a cold front moving through. Some of those could be severe. Low temperature right around 66. For Tuesday, we'll clear out those showers and thunderstorms. Partial clearing in their wake. Breezy and a little bit cooler with a high temperature up around 80. I'm Stern to Main Meteorologist Matt Kirkwood tracking southwest Michigan's weather.
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0: 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Business Leaders for Michigan wants more jobs, higher personal income, and a healthy economy. That's the focus of Business Leaders for Michigan. And Jeff Donofrio has a report. He's the president and CEO of that group that says the next governor, whoever it is, should focus on education, the workforce, and business fundamentals. Why aren't they doing that now would be my question. Okay, so in this stretch run here to the primary election, we had some political stars come in. And Barnstorm, Michigan, from Detroit to Lansing to Grand Rapids with appearances, AOC and Bernie. Well, you know you're a star when you only need to be referred to like that. A congresswoman and a senator, both from the East, came in for Abdul Al-Sayed, who's seeking the Democrat nomination for the United States Senate, and their appearances sounded like this.
1: To our health care, to our Medicare, to our Medicaid, to our ACA. We tell them that the answer to them cutting our health care is Michigan sending a public health official to the United States Senate. $50 million disparaging a good man. Michigan, are we gonna let big money buy an election? Michigan, this is your moment. Get out and vote. We need you.
2: It is an election between Abdul and the billionaire class. About wealthiest nation in the history of the world, where 60% of our people are living paycheck to paycheck, while at the same time the billionaire class is getting richer, believes that health care is a human right.
0: Rusty Hills is a lecturer in public policy at the Gerald R. Ford School of Public Policy. That's at the University of Michigan. He was chair of the Michigan Republican Party and a senior advisor to Attorney General Bill Schuette and Governor John Engler. Welcome back to the airwaves.
3: Great to be with you, Michael Patrick. Good morning to you and to all your listeners.
0: That open Senate seat from Gary Peters' retirement is going to be, once we get through the primary, an absolute war, is it not, when it comes to money from inside and out?
3: I've said for a long time that for anybody listening out there, anybody in Michigan, strap on your seatbelt, because there's going to be more money spent in Michigan per voter than any other state. When you think that we have an open governor's race that's going to be a battle, an open Senate race that'll be a battle, that could determine who controls the U.S. Senate, we also have at least two, if not three, competitive congressional races that will be in the top 15. And you've got control of the Michigan State Senate and the Michigan State House. So there's a lot on the ballot for voters to take into consideration this coming fall.
0: Were you surprised that former Attorney General Mike Cox tried to wake up the echoes and run for governor?
3: It gets in your blood. It's hard to let go of politics. And so I actually have a lot of respect for Mike Cox, because he didn't have to do it. I mean, he was a very successful attorney, was doing quite well in private practice. But he had said that, that there's nothing like solving problems. And that's what you get to do when you're in public office. I mean, hopefully you're running to do something, not just to be something. And that's something voters really need to take into consideration. But you have the opportunity.
0: Do you think, Rusty Hills, that that's why John James is running for governor or has run for any of the offices he's run for?
3: Well, I'm not going to get into that. We'll let the voters figure that out. But that's something you need to take into consideration. I mean, that's very, very important. It's not just about talking about jobs or saying, I want better schools. It's, do you have an actual plan that makes sense that will get us from here to there? And someone who's talking about issues, not just, I'm endorsed by Trump or I'm endorsed by Bernie or I'm endorsed by AOC. But, look, we need jobs. I was listening to the clip you played, and Some of those statistics actually have the added virtue of being true. There are half the people that are living paycheck to paycheck. So what are we going to do about that? I mean, we need better paychecks. We need better jobs. Look, Michigan's losing people all day, every day. And the worst thing is that we are losing the best and the brightest. Like my students at University of Michigan and MSU, Wayne State and Michigan Tech, they get their degree from a great school paid for by tax dollars. And then they take that degree and go to work in Texas or Florida or Chicago, or even in the Midwest, places like Columbus, Ohio, and Indianapolis. We've got to do a better job of keeping our students here and being attractive enough to bring students from other states here to live and start their families and go to work here.
0: Let me ask you two adages and see if they're true. One is that the president's candidates in the midterms often suffer because midterm election can often be a rebuke of the president. Is that true always?
3: Yeah. Not always, but more often than not, much more often than not.
0: Okay. And the other contrasting sort of theory is that in Michigan, we have shown that we like to have our governors around for two terms and then switch parties.
3: Also true. Also true. So those two things are in conflict because it ought to be a very good Republican year after 8 years in which the Democrats have been in charge of almost everything. And frankly, have left a pretty long to-do list, whether it's third grade reading, whether it's getting these roads finally fixed up. Construction is just a mess across the state. Keeping kids here, keeping population here, bringing other people to Michigan. So many things that need to get taken care of. It ought to be a clear runway path for Republicans to win if they seize the opportunity. And that's, you know, our voters deserve better. And I'm really hoping somebody addresses that.
0: Does it feel like Jocelyn Benson will be the same old, same old?
3: Well, I don't know how she disagrees with Whitmer. I really haven't seen that. I've watched some interviews with her recently down in Detroit, and I don't see a lot of separation or difference. So she hasn't shown to me that there's change and reform. And to me, those are two of the most powerful themes in politics. Republicans ought to be embracing that in their run and then fleshing that out and putting some meat on the bones with what you're going to do. And I'll give you just one example, and I've said this many times before, but for your listeners who are, I know, very well informed, years ago there was an accident on the East Coast on I-95, and there was some truck that exploded and burned so badly it literally destroyed that section of the interstate, which is very heavily traveled and was right in downtown Philly. So it caused literally tens of thousands of cars to have to be diverted every day through some small little neighborhood in Philadelphia. And the governor and the Secretary of Transportation in Washington basically said, look, we're gonna put all these rules and regulations in abeyance, and we're going to put crews working round the clock, three shifts a day, and we're going to give bonuses to these hardworking folks to get this freeway fixed, repaired, and up and running. And you know what?
0: Did it work? A cliffhanger. Back in a flash.
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0: Rusty was talking roads. Rusty Hills at the University of Michigan. He was Republican Party chair, had worked for Attorney General Bill Schuette and Governor John Engler. And he was telling us a story, a cautionary tale, if you will, about government and roads and infrastructure that came from I-95 in the east. So if you could just recap quickly the setup and give us the punchline, if you will. Drop the other shoe, if you would.
1: Bottom line, yes. In Michigan, the governor ought to go to the feds and say, look, put these rules and regs in abeyance. Let's work crews around the clock. Imagine if we could get I-94, I-75, and I-96 fixed in 6 weeks, done, so we could get everybody, stop all these barrels, get this construction. How much more productivity would we unleash in Michigan if we could do that? We have the power. We ought to do it. That's what candidates ought to be advocating for.
0: What has made that historically impossible?
1: I think a lack of will, some lack of creativity and imagination. If Pennsylvania can do it, no reason why Michigan can't do it. Let's start banging the drum.
0: Okay. Thank you very much. We can wish in one hand and do something in the other and see which fills up first has been historically.
1: Always good to talk to you, Michael Patrick.
0: With that, he says I'm out. Thank you for joining us, and God bless you. Rusty Hills at the University of Michigan. Oh, my goodness. I use a credit card for everything. I've learned to do this. It's not my first move because I don't like to pile up any credit card debt, so I try to pay it off every month anyway. But one of the reasons I do it is to get points, right? So I just put it all on there. Nick Simpson is with us right now, and he's the managing director of communications and public affairs at the Electronic Payments Coalition. And he says there are some storm clouds possibly on the horizon to this theory. What's shaking? Welcome to the airwaves.
2: Yeah, thanks for having me on. Really appreciate it.
0: Am I going to be able to keep doing that? Should I keep doing that? What's happening?
2: So there is a bill right now in Congress. It's been around for a while. It kind of, starts and starts, but the supporters of the bill are making a push for it. And what the bill does is, it says that your credit card has to run on a new, unknown, untested network. And what that's going to do is potentially increase credit card fraud, and it's going to jeopardize the reward programs that Americans use to travel.
0: Why, if it isn't broken, why fix it?
2: Exactly. The supporters of the bill, they're the corporate mega stores, the big box stores, the big online retailers. They're out there saying that, the cost for processing the card is too much for small businesses, and that needs to come down. And one of the ways would be running it on these other networks. But what's going to happen? The University of Miami says that this bill is only going to help the businesses that make about $500 million in revenue a year or more. So that's not really the small businesses on Main Street that everyone's pretending like this bill helps. And then, like I said, the reward fees, the security that consumers depend on, rely on, come to know and trust are going to be put in jeopardy.
0: Profound impact on the travel and tourism industry in Pure Michigan. Why?
2: Yeah, so the last data that we have from 2024-2025, more than 215,000 people went to Michigan using credit card reward points. Those are the co-branded airline cards that you see. And that generated more than $325 million in economic activity. Because when you think about it, it's not just the hotel that people stay at. It's not just the airport. It's not just the airline. But they're eating at restaurants. They're shopping at stores. They're paying, a tourism tax when they stay at the hotel and lodging facilities. And what that does is it goes to the cities. It helps build roads. It helps fund schools, hospitals. So the tourism economy is massive and has a lot of, really long tentacles that trickle into every part of a state, cities, economic growth and prosperity. So that's something that's very, very valuable to any location, any small town or community. And this bill, these changes would put that at risk.
0: So this is called the Credit Card Compensation Act. It's a federal piece of legislation, and it would prohibit the use of credit card points for air travel?
2: Yeah, so what it would do is it's called the Credit Card Competition Act. It's sponsored by Senators Dick Durbin and Roger Marshall. They've already done it with your debit card. They did it back in 2010, and what we saw in the aftermath of that was debit card rewards went away, free checking account was reduced, and debit card fraud increased. So right now, if you have a Visa or a MasterCard, it only runs on the Visa and MasterCard network. This is supposedly, in the quote-unquote name of competition, going to force a new network to be able to process your credit card, which, you know, government mandates doesn't really sound like competition. So, but that's what this does. And in doing so, you know, the revenue that's there is going to be split. So instead of Visa, MasterCard, you're taking that revenue and investing it in the network, building security features, and funding these reward programs. You know, half of that, a quarter of it, you know, three quarters of it, however much the merchant decides to process on this alternate network is going to go somewhere else. So that reduction is going to reduce the funds available to fund these reward programs. So if you think about the things that your credit card offers, credit cards are safe, secure, fast. If you have any fraud on your account, it's paid, you know, it's refunded immediately pretty much. So all of those are kind of like the must-haves, have-to-have features of a credit card. The reward points are a really nice perk and benefit that families use for cash back, for travel, for a whole host of benefits. But those don't have to be there. So what's going to happen is something's going to be squeezed. So in taking these funds, smaller pie, the reward programs are likely going to be the first things that go.
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0: 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Eric Daw in the Saginaw area, having lived in West Michigan and Lansing, will have a report on the Odyssey for us tomorrow. He is a playwright, author, singer, actor, and has written about these sorts of stories in his book about Aeneas. So stay tuned for that. If you're going to invest 3 hours to see the Odyssey, we're going to check in with Eric Daw first. 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
11: Okay, we're going to try this. Spain took down Argentina 1-0 in extra time to secure their second ever tournament win. A guy by the name of Ferran Torres scored in extra time as Spain held on. As we know, Lionel Messi, man, there were some great chances at the end of this contest in extra time, but it did not happen. You could just almost see it, how Argentina goes through the whole game with no shots whatsoever on goal, and the game was still 0-0. Were they going to pull it out with one lone goal, one lone shot, and that's going to win them the World Cup? Not so fast, my friend, and now we wait 4 more years for another run at this very exciting and fun tournament. Now, some may have watched baseball. The Tigers were unable to complete their sweep of the Los Angeles Angels after winning on Friday and Saturday. They lost yesterday 3-2. Drew Anderson charged with the loss. He gave up one run on one hit on 3 walks. Casey Mize got the start. He got injured. We see that happen a lot. He went out of the game, and the Tigers could pretty much do nothing after that. So we open up a series tonight. The Tigers remain on the road, but this is a fun one as they will invade Wrigley Field to take on the Chicago Cubs. I think Tim McGuire, good friend of the show, will actually be going to one of these games. Speaking of the Cubs, they beat the Twins yesterday 10-1. It was a long day for the Dodgers and Yankees yesterday. It was a doubleheader, and the first game was early, and then we had Sunday Night Baseball. So game one, it was the Dodgers winning 8-2. And then if you didn't stay up late, it was the Yankees edging the Dodgers 2-1 on Sunday Night Baseball. The Dodgers back at it tonight against the Philadelphia Phillies. That is probably a preview of the NLCS. What else? Ryan Fox, the winner of the Open Championship, and NFL training camp gets underway this week. You ready for it? The
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12: Drama outside a federal building in New York City this morning. I'm Dave Anthony, Fox News. A man set off an incendiary device a few hours ago outside the building that houses an immigration court in the FBI field office, first putting a liquid down and then setting some fireworks off on top of it.
13: It caused a little bit of a little fire. He was armed with a pellet gun. Two people were injured, one federal employee and one civilian.
12: That's FBI Assistant Director James Barnicle Jr. in New York. That suspect said to be in custody. The War Department has identified two of the three Americans killed in Iran's missile attack Friday that hit a U.S. base in Jordan.
14: 25-year-old First Lieutenant James Fian. He was from Hawaii. Also, Private Isabella Gonzalez of Texas. She was just 19 years old. As you mentioned, the remains of a third service member. They still are unidentified.
12: Fox's Alexandra Huff at the White House. A fourth American was killed Saturday.
14: That separate death took place in northern Iraq, occurring, according to the Pentagon, during a controlled detonation of an Iranian drone.
12: Now, the U.S. bombed Iran for a ninth consecutive night, going after air defense and missile and drone launch sites and communications. And Iran is retaliating today, launching attacks in Bahrain and Kuwait, where the army there reports they intercepted missiles and drones. Fox's Trey Yinks reports from Tel Aviv.
15: The Iranians are saying publicly the memorandum of understanding is suspended. Regional countries are reportedly pushing for another agreement, as Secretary of State Marco Rubio indicated the diplomatic path forward remains open.
16: I think we're always open to diplomacy. It has to be real. It has to be a deal that they're willing to live by.
12: There's a new prime minister in London again, Andy Burnham, the seventh one in the last 10 years.
17: Britain needs to show the world that we can regain our stability.
12: And Burnham pledges big changes toward the socialist left.
17: A new political model and a new economic model.
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12: Democrats in Maine are close to picking Graham Plattner's replacement after he stopped running for Senate in controversy.
21: There's a convention Saturday in Bangor, Maine, for 600 delegates to elect the Democrats' new candidate to run against incumbent Susan Collins in November. Of the 500 delegates elected at conventions in Maine's 16 counties this past weekend, 470 pledged support for former Maine State Senate President Troy Jackson. And anyone else considered to have had a real shot has now dropped out. Jackson's a fifth-generation logger from northern Maine. He got into politics originally as a Republican after helping to lead a logger labor movement in the late 90s. He came in third in the Democrats' June primary for governor, often campaigning with Senate candidate Graham Plattner. Plattner won, then withdrew a month later over a rape accusation on top of other controversies. Chris Foster, Fox News.
12: On Wednesday, President Trump will go to Georgia, where he's backing another Collins running for Senate. Republican Congressman Mike Collins trying to unseat Democrat John Ossoff in November. And the president will go there on an older Air Force One. The new one that he flew on a few weeks ago is going to be grounded for a little while. The Boeing 747 donated to the U.S. by Qatar will get some more security upgrades.
22: They're going to be sending it and they'll have it be maxed out. It'll take about a month.
12: There's another attempt in Congress to stop lawmakers from investing in the stock market.
23: The legislation would allow members of Congress and their family members to hold on to stocks already owned, but would prohibit lawmakers from buying new stocks. House Republican leaders added this measure to the week's agenda following pressure from conservative hardliners. The bill also requires a public notice of at least 7 days before selling any existing stocks. Democrats are raising objections, arguing the legislation does not go far enough. New York Democrat Alexandria Ocasio-Cortez says the proposal creates a ton of loopholes and is not a true congressional stock trading ban. In Washington, Jared Halpern, Fox News.
12: On Wall Street, the Dow is down 168 points, but the Nasdaq's up 107. I'm Dave Anthony. This is Fox News.
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24: Temperatures remain in the 80s, but soon enough, they're going to be dropping back to near and below zero. Organizations are preparing for the emergency measures that will be needed this winter to make sure that nobody who's homeless freezes to death. Kalamazoo County Board will be asked to contribute $250,000 to the program administered and partially funded by the Continuum of Care and the United Way. It's about half of what they contributed last year. County Memo says they expect the budget for emergency sheltering this winter will again be $700,000. Jalen Lipsey is in the Kalamazoo County Jail, accused of assaulting with intent to murder, carjacking, disarming a police officer, and more, after he allegedly shot a deputy and stole their cruiser Friday morning. Lipsey allegedly shot the deputy after a struggle when he was trying to steal items from a vehicle on East AB Avenue, west of Richland. The chase ensued. He crashed and was arrested. In the WKZO Newsroom, I'm Mike Alarney.
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0: Well, these wildfires sure made the place yucky, didn't it, through the weekend? And the storms knocked a lot of the sailors out of the port here on to Mackinac Race. Why, this whole place, I don't like that word, so I'm not going to say it, but I will say, in a somewhat related story, Tony Cuthbert, we've been reaching out to Robert Dempster, who was aboard the sailboat Trim, which had to turn back this weekend. And if we don't reach Robert Dempster, the only good thing about that is we don't have to play that song of his about the Port Huron.
11: We're scrubbing it from the system.
0: Because thank God we only have to play it once a year or two, because in terms of make it or break it, Robert Dempster has some beautiful songs. You know, Blue Skies, Yellow Sun, which we didn't get to see all weekend because of the fires. But that one about the Port Huron race... Whew.
11: There's always B-sides to every hit. We know that. I mean.
0: That's a very nice way to put it. Andrew Beeler, the former state rep, he has sailing with his father. They had to turn back as well. So, oh, here it is. Dear God. Okay, just to give you an idea of what we're talking about here, this is Dempster's song.
4: Great day for a sail. Throw those lines over the rail. Blue sky.
0: Throw that song over the rail. Okay, avoid strenuous outdoor activities, especially if you have heart disease and respiratory diseases like asthma when possible. This was the advice you were given in Pure Michigan. Wheezing, coughing, chest tightness, dizziness, burning in the nose, throat, and eyes. Monitor for that. Keep the windows closed overnight so the smoke doesn't get indoors, and run central air conditioning with filters. Reduce or eliminate activities that contribute to air pollution, like outdoor burning and wood-burning devices, and we could go on and on. But I'm just saying, this is what we've been hearing because of the smoke and the wildfire smoke that blotted out the sky. Patrick Anderson, CEO of the Anderson Economic Group. Luckily, the Tigers were away. They were at Anaheim playing. But the rest of the state had to live with it and may have to live with it financially for some time, I understand. Thank you for being here.
5: Good morning, Michael Patrick. And such an interesting introduction. I'm glad you're not asking me to sing.
0: Well, you are of some Irish descent, if I'm not mistaken, or no?
5: Oh, no, you're definitely not mistaken.
0: Okay, well, then you have it in you. I know you do.
5: I know.
0: But what you're going to do, rather than sing, is to, it would be a sad song anyway, like many Irish songs are, about the closing of amusement parks and the cancellation of events and health clubs and parks and all the rest of it. But financially, we're going to be feeling the impact for maybe a long time.
5: We're going to be feeling it this year. I mean, we've had our economists look at this episode of wildfires. And again, wildfires have occurred ever since we've, you know, had forests and land. So not everyone is a disaster. But this last episode was very painful, particularly for Michigan. And we had our Anderson Economic Group economists and geographers look at the evidence across the 10-state region that was affected. So it's about 102 million Americans that were significantly affected. But the most affected state was Michigan. And if you look at those maps that show where the plume of smoke goes, you can see why. And after we've looked at it, it looks like we've actually lost, we have $4.3 billion in losses. This is mostly income losses to people, and you can see why. And after we've looked at it, it looks like we've actually lost, we have $4.3 billion in losses. This is mostly income losses to people in Michigan. Tourism, transportation, manufacturing, outdoor activities.

0: report doesn't say what are we supposed to do about it. Most of the smoke, although there was some smoke that came from a wildfire that was in the United States, most of it comes from Canadian wildfires. There's some controversy about whether Canada's managing their forests properly or not. There have been incidents of arson in Canada before that have created wildfires. But it is a real question. I mean, most of the smoke that's affecting Americans in the Midwest originates from Canada, and I don't have a good recommendation about what to do about it in terms of our relationships between the United States and Canada. And now, of course, it's not a good time to have that discussion in Canada.
1: It's been sensitive with Canada for a lot of reasons. Here's United States Senator Alyssa Slotkin on the air quality.
2: Detroit at this point has some of the worst air quality in the world because of these wildfires that are coming down through Canada. That wildfire smoke is getting a bunch of the upper Midwest for seniors, children, people with asthma, others. We really ask people to take precautions and really understand what they should and should not do. We've got people who have been, needing medical attention because of the air quality. If you want to know your specific air quality in your specific area, there's a website that I'll give you. It's called airnow.gov, airnow.gov. You can look up your own zip code and see what the recommendations are for outdoor activity, physical activity, given this wildfire situation. We are obviously engaged. I saw the Canadian ambassador today. We talked about this issue as they try and figure out how to manage what has now become kind of every summer activity with these wildfires. So please keep safe and keep your people safe. Check in on your neighbors.
1: Governor Blanchard was the U.S. ambassador to Canada, and he had a pretty peaceful time, loved it, in fact. Pete Hoekstra found himself in that role, the former congressman, who also was ambassador to the Netherlands first. He's had an interesting tenure as ambassador because of what we just mentioned, all these issues with Canada, from the Gordie Howe Bridge to the tariffs, et cetera, and so forth, Mr. Anderson.
0: Oh, yeah, he definitely has. And Governor Blanchard, I think, did enjoy his tenure. And our relationship with Canada is very important, and it's valuable to us in so many ways. In this particular case, we do have a situation where Canada has repeatedly had wildfires. There are issues about whether they're properly managing their forests. There's been, again, arson cases where people did it deliberately. And I think the United States does have, a legitimate beef here with these continual things. And in this case, it's real economic damage. It's not just, stay inside and an annoyance. For a day or two, it's real economic damages to people, plus for sensitive people in particular, health risks.
1: It is astonishing to think that there are enough fires to create smoke that can cover all of the East Coast, especially Michigan, says Patrick Anderson, who's always on watch. The CEO of the Anderson Economic Group with Michael Patrick Shields through the AT&T microphones all across pure Michigan.
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0: Monday with Michael Patrick Shields. Mega Millions tomorrow is 707 million big ones. And the Powerball tonight, $544 million. Powerball is a $2 ticket. 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MPS made a little money this weekend. How? Well, I decided to attend the opening weekend of Del Mar Raceway, which is just north of San Diego. And I had never been to Del Mar before. The Oval by the Sea, they call it. And they've been racing there for decades. Bing Crosby was one of the people who founded the track. And no kidding, you can see the ocean from the racetrack. And it's a beautiful old-fashioned horse track, to say the least. So I decided to make the pilgrimage. And believe you me, everybody was dressed to the nines with the big hats and the beautiful dresses. And, oh, it was just an absolutely beautiful experience. And so because my father was the one who introduced me to horse racing, and I know he loved it, I wore a pair of his shoes to the track. And believe it or not, I walked in, took one look at the race tout sheet, and I bet a 15-to-1 shot, the 5-horse, as soon as I walked in. And wouldn't you know it, down the stretch, the 15-to-1 shot won the race. And not only that, the top 3 horses to finish were 5, 2, and 7. Those are the numbers my father played for the trifecta all the time. And his father played them, and our entire family played them all the time. 2, 5, and 7. 15-to-1 played pretty well, by the way. So thanks, Pops. We did it again. The other thing that I found interesting is I was listening to the track announcer, you know, the guy on the PA system that calls the race, and it was pretty exciting as those horses came down the stretch. So I said, that voice sounds familiar. It's a guy called Larry Kalmus. And the reason that you would know Larry Kalmus is because not only is he the track announcer for Del Mar, he is the NBC Sports track announcer for coverage of the Triple Crown and Breeders' Cup. So he's the voice you hear on the Kentucky Derby and the Preakness and the Belmont Stakes. And he was calling all the races there on the PA system at Del Mar. It's Michael Patrick Shields with you. A very different type of racing took place, or at least they tried to this weekend, the Port Huron to Mackinac race, which is the oldest continuous freshwater race in the world. Jim Lehman is on our radio stage, our AT&T line right now. He was aboard Trim, which has a nice sort of Irish logo. What happened, sir?
1: Well, let me tell you, it was a storm that was took a lot of people by surprise. It was no one thought the intensity was going to be what it was, and then it kept building. So it took us and about half the fleet for a ride like Disneyland or Cedar Point for a while.
0: 15-foot
1: seas were pretty common.
0: 15-foot?
1: Go ahead. 15, solid 15s, an hour into that deal, 2-foot. 3-foot water breaking over the boat, like a submarine more than a boat.
0: Oh, but my God.
1: 45 knots we saw, 43 knots were pretty common. Sustained 35. The problem is the wind was dead out of north, and that's the direction we wanted to go. And you just can't make headway when you get waves rocking right into you in the direction you want to go. So it's knocking the boat. You're making some headway, but it's taking the boat right back. Excuse me, that's a ferry here in Mackinac Harbor.
0: So you did get to Mackinac somehow then, huh?
1: Well, we did, but we were like 80 boats that had the transponders in the car and were going up I-75. So we had the I-75 boat take us up to Mackinac because it was just not our race. We were overpowered. Too many big sails, not enough small sails. Race wasn't really for us this time, you guys. It was a overpowering race. Not that the boat can't handle it. The boat's fine. It was just we couldn't make headway in race the way this team has to race. And you know, the powers that be, God Almighty, just didn't have it in the cards for us this year. And about half the fleet. So it's just how it shook out.
0: How far out of the Black River?
1: You know, you got to be safe with your guys. Go ahead.
0: Yeah. No, how far out of the Black River did you hit that storm?
1: We were the last start for the shore course. So the boats that got off ahead of us, our start was 12:40 Saturday. And we started having problems about 3 or 4 hours in. And then we were up north of Port Sanilac, you know, going up the Thumb. And it just started hitting the fan there. And the boats that got off a little earlier did a little bit better because they were staying inside because that's the way the wind was. And that ended up being a safer route because the winds were coming out of the northwest first. And then it just started building and building and building. And the boats that were inside didn't get those big rollers like we were getting and big seas and big knocks.
0: So, well, you're the captain. You're the owner of the boat. Was it difficult just to make it back?
1: It was. It was. Well, we always were under sail power. We had some issues that the problem I think we had on our boat. Looking back at it, we were rigged for good summer Mackinac sailing, and it was a little bit of my fault. I should have had a little bit different inventory, but you never know what you're going to get, and that was my call that I think I did improperly. I should have had a couple smaller sails then. You know, big sails go big fast, and when you get storms, you need an inventory of smaller equipment, and we were just overpowered. We had just two. We couldn't make good headway.
0: Was Dempster any help at all?
1: Robert Dempster is the most motivational man that I know, and he...
0: God bless you, Captain. Thank you. You made it back safe, Jim Lehman, and thank you for joining us.
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0: Kyle Malin is the editor of MERS News.
6: We're going to really find out where the heart and soul of the Democratic Party is from the electorate coming up here very soon on Election Day. Folks can see for themselves if the majority of the party is going to go with the progressive Abdul Al-Sayed, or if the establishment of the party can reclaim itself in this election and go with Haley Stevens.
0: That's enough to convince you to go by air instead of sea. Woo! 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Nicole Noel Williams has the pathway for you.
7: You bring in more carriers, you bring in more services, it provides that competition to keeping the fare structure very competitive. Lansing, traditionally, the fares do stay competitive with both Detroit and other airports throughout the region, but it will add that additional piece to make sure those flights going just in and out of Chicago, if that's your need for the destination, but connecting on really providing that opportunity to the West Coast and many additional international flights with just a single connection right out of the Lansing Airport.
0: Claude Molinari at visitdetroit.com says it's a good place to get a bite to eat. So says Michelin.
8: Food tourism is a big thing, and it's growing more and more popular. And so now we'll be able to validate our fantastic restaurants with that ability to have a Michelin star. I think that really shows that in the Great Lakes region and throughout the world that Detroit and Southeast Michigan is a food mecca.
0: Blue Cross is headquartered in Detroit. 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We think of these races as, you know, cruises, sailboat races to Mackinac Island, to Mission Point Resort. It all sounds nice and easy, like, right? Well, it's not. As you could just hear, hundreds of boats had to turn back because of the giant storms. We're going to speak with someone in a minute in the Chicago to Mackinac race who had a hole in the boat, as Dean Martin used to sing about, after a crash. And they figured out how to do it, how to get there. A tale from the lake. Spain is your winner in the World Cup. Ryan Fox in the Open Championship. And Kimi Antonelli has done it again in the F1 race in Belgium. A world sports weekend for sure with Michael Patrick Shields.
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9: A man is in the Kalamazoo County Jail on charges of assault with intent to murder, carjacking, disarming a police officer, and more after shooting a deputy and stealing their cruiser Friday morning. Jalen Lipsey is being held without bond. Lipsey shot a deputy after a struggle when he was trying to steal items from a vehicle on East AB Avenue west of M43 near Richland. He then led police on a chase throughout various areas of Kalamazoo County, including through downtown Kalamazoo, before crashing the police cruiser along Lake Street near the sheriff's office. A federal lawsuit filed by a Laura Norris High School freshman saying Kalamazoo Public School officials did not properly investigate her claim of being sexually assaulted by other students in April 2023 has been dismissed. Lawsuit was filed in February. Court records indicate the suit was dismissed in early June. That's the latest from the WKZO Newsroom. I'm Michael Arney.
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11: I'm Greg Bowman. University of Michigan now in the market for a new athletic director.
12: Michigan Athletic Director Ward Manuel is stepping down from his post at the end of the calendar year. This news comes along with the release of the findings of the Jenner and Block Internal Athletic Department Investigation commissioned after the firing of football coach Jerome Moore and his relationship with a staffer. The overview says there were no findings that any current university employees had direct evidence of the relationship. The investigation also determined that there's not a widespread culture issue within the department. Quote, the culture review found that some employees and student athletes were reluctant to report concerns and that the athletic department can address this by strengthening reporting processes, protecting individuals who raise concerns, and reinforcing a culture that encourages speaking up, end quote. Jeremy Otto, Michigan News Network.
11: Federal health officials now saying lettuce from Taylor Farms testing for cyclosporiasis has a false positive. FDA released a statement saying the sample supplied by Taylor Farms located in central Mexico was originally reported positive on Saturday, but now should be considered a false positive. Move over. It's the law.
13: There's a multi-state enforcement effort being made to slow down and move over. It applies when you see the emergency lights of police, fire, or EMS, construction vehicles, and tow trucks. Then you must slow down 10 miles below the speed limit, and you must move over one lane away from the first responder if you can do it safely. Now, 13 vehicles this year alone were struck. 7 Michigan State Police troopers were killed in the history, and this law is obviously for the safety of those first responders. Charlie Langton for the Michigan News Network.
11: If you've been thinking about playing the lottery, now's a good time to do it. The Powerball jackpot climbed to $544 million ahead of tonight's drawing. Meantime, the Mega Millions jackpot has grown even larger, estimated $707 million for Tuesday. I'm Greg Bowman for the Michigan News Network.
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18: Air quality alert in place today, but we ought to see the smoky conditions improve with a southwest wind. Look for a high temperature, seems to move right around 83 with increasing clouds. Tonight, breezy with a chance of showers and thunderstorms with a cold front moving through. Some of those could be severe, low temperature right around 66. For Tuesday, we'll clear out those showers and thunderstorms, partial clearing in their wake, breezy and a little bit cooler with a high temperature up around 80. I'm Stern to Maine meteorologist Matt Kirkwood, tracking southwest Michigan's weather.
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0: hole in a boat. That sounds like the biggest disaster of all time, and Sherry Lewis knows that it is. The MC2 was sailing in the Chicago to Mackinac race and apparently had an accident just out of the Windy City. This is a tale from the lake. As we are still hearing stories of the Port Huron to Mackinac race, where hundreds of boats had to turn back because of the storms. But let's, you know, lash ourselves to the mast and find out what happened to the MC2. Sherry Lewis, welcome to the airwaves.
1: Hi, thank you very much for having me.
0: Well, thank you for telling us the story. Of course, last week was just Chicago to Mack. It's Port Huron to Mack now. But what happened in Lake Michigan?
1: Right. So the start of the Chicago Mack race was right at the very beginning of the race, and our boat was fouled by another boat. And they actually put a 2-by-4-foot hole in the hull of our boat. And so they continued, and we're trying to be very creative on figuring out can they continue and what they would have to do to put a temporary patch in while they were racing. And so it took about 8 hours with 3 or 4 different types of patches, using whatever they had on the boat, and bailing water about every 20 minutes. They figured they took 200 gallons of water off the boat. And they finally came up with a great solution that worked. They pulled apart a inside of a Yeti cooler, and they used a bunch of other materials and a winch handle to spread the load across a settee seat, and that seemed to work, so they could actually finish the race. And we actually took third.
0: You've got to be kidding. 2 by 4 feet, that's a big, how big is the MC2? How long?
1: Yeah, MC squared is a 50-foot Reichel Pugh custom yacht. So, you know, it was up on the port side of the hull, and luckily a lot could be diverted just with the racing conditions from the very beginning. But it definitely needed a lot of work before we were able to compete in the Bayview to Mack race, and they just finished this morning at about 3:30.
0: This boat is invincible, the MC squared, apparently. did the other boat collide with you, and did they just say, oops?
1: Well, there was a lot of yelling apparently going on from what the crew was telling me, but there was a number of boats at the very beginning of the race. They had put 2 classes together for the start. It should have been unavoidable when you're on a nearly 300-mile-plus race. You don't necessarily need to have this kind of a problem at the start. There should be plenty of room for everybody. And so there were some circumstances between a couple of boats. We had nowhere to go. We were completely exonerated from any kind of responsibility. Mm-hmm. But, the other boat just, crashed into us, and they kept going as well. And then came the repair work for this next race.
0: Jeez, no fun at Mission Point Resort then. You were patching her up to sail her down to Port Huron and turn around and race again?
1: Yeah, so what happened is the guys, our delivery crew, which were about 6 of probably the best crew that we could ever ask for, you know, as a part of our 11 total. But they left on Tuesday, arriving into port here on late Wednesday. And on the way, you know, they were talking with a few experts on what to do, ordering materials. And they got to work on Thursday morning, doing a lot of fiberglass work and epoxy. Jeez. Which takes some time to cure, lots of sanding. They were working into the night late on both nights in order to get things put back together. Even went into Saturday morning. So our start time was around 1 o'clock or so. But they left the dock at 11, fully ready to go on some very limited sleep for a number of these guys. And then, you know, the race conditions for the Bayview to Mackinac race was crazy. And you had mentioned that early. We had over 80 boats that, you know, retired from the race. We had half of our fleet retire just due to the conditions, 6 to 8 foot seas, you know, huge 30 plus knots of wind. But we continued to hang together. The repair work that was done, we never had an issue with it for this entire race. But just the grit and determination and tenacity of this crew is just unmatched. They're like family to us, and we just couldn't ask for a better extended family to race this boat.
0: Was MC Squared ever in danger of sinking?
1: Well, I think if they couldn't have figured out how to get this patch together, I mean, no doubt they would have had to turn around and get to shore as quick as possible. But
0: God,
1: I think anybody would have said we were in grave danger. But we had to figure something out. Otherwise, why go on? You know, crew safety is the number one goal of the team, is to keep everybody safe. But we wouldn't have let it sink. This is my husband's beloved passion in sailboat racing, so they would have figured it out. But they made the decision that they could continue with the patching that they were working on during that race.
0: Do you think they can put their feet up now at Mission Point Resort in an Adirondack and breathe easy? And, well, I don't know about breathe easy with the skies the way they are on top of all of it with the smoke, but can they relax a little bit at least?
1: Oh, yeah, absolutely. Now's the time for definitely some celebration. They're placing well in the race. And just a huge thank you before we get to the party tomorrow, but to the race committee, to Mission Point, to Liz Ware and her team, and all of the sponsors. You know, it takes a huge crew to put something like this together. And just with the race conditions and all of the issues that many boats experience. You know, nobody wants to end a race that you plan for and you put a lot of time and effort and energy into making. But there will be crews arriving. Some did yesterday already that I spoke with. But there will be some celebration today for sure.
0: Pink Pony probably was the first place they ran in. I know I would have needed a steadier for sure if I was on a boat that nearly sank, for God's sakes. None of the beer fell out the hole in the boat, did it?
1: Yeah, well, there's no beer in our boat during racing. So now that it's securely tied up, I have no more control over any of that. But I'm fairly certain it was shower time and then head to the local establishment for a little bit of celebration.
0: Thank you for this amazing story. I just hold my breath at the sense of adventure and the ingenuity, and to go through a storm and a hole in the boat and a sky that you couldn't see, and to do it two times in a week is just absolutely amazing. Thank you, and congratulations to everyone on board. Sherry Lewis, the MC Squared. By the way, Caribbean Soul looks like the pickle boat right now in the Port Huron to Mackinac race. Trying not to finish last, but it's looking that way. And Equinox, too. John Demers is the skipper of that. James Twigg is the skipper of Caribbean Soul. You know, they were using the Cove Island course and the shore course. And so is as near as I can tell, they're the last two out there.
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0: Yeah, Andrew Beeler's boat, by the way, had to turn back in the Port Huron to Mackinac race because of a mechanical issue. Now, whether that was caused by the storm or not, I don't know. MPS with you through the AT&T microphones. And in the Straits of Mackinac, Ryan Duffy reports on Enbridge Energy's Line 5 pipelines in the Great Lakes Tunnel. Near the Mackinac Bridge, and operating as long as the Mackinac Bridge, built by the same company, I asked Ryan, since we're talking about the Straits a lot through the last couple of weeks, what would happen if that energy had to be transported not through a pipeline but some other way?
13: It would take more than 2,000 trucks every day, 850 rail cars every day. Nobody wants that, and that's going just one way. So, I mean, we all know. We all use these products. They benefit us. They really fuel our quality of life and everything we do every day. So knowing that, the question is, how do you get them safely from where they're produced to where they're needed? And the safest way to do that really is pipeline. So that's what we do, and we make sure those pipelines are operating safely, and the tunnel is just a piece of that.
0: You know, if Stewart Sink was in Michigan, or virtually or otherwise, because at Warwick Hills they're having the Champions Tour event there, and he was involved in the media day. And I always think about Stewart Sink winning the Open Championship and maybe not being remembered at in that tournament because he lost, or he beat Tom Watson in a playoff. And everybody remembers that Tom Watson was like one putt away from winning the Open Championship at his advanced age. And that was at Turnberry. But I wonder if this year's champion golfer for the year will also not be remembered because of what happened during the 3-4 days of coverage of this event, because Bryson DeChambeau happened to walk around in the grass behind his ball, and it caused a big old controversy. They tacked a couple of strokes on after he'd already signed his scorecard, and the golf world went crazy, and Rory McIlroy went on microphone and said, you know, I don't really like him, so, you know, I'm just paraphrasing. But this is not the kind of thing we normally, you know, go through with golf, and not to mention the political element. And that DeChambeau is a LIV Tour player, so some people say, well, if he wasn't on the LIV Tour, do you think they would have done that to him? And do you think they would be so critical of him? And, well, some of those LIV events are held in Donald Trump courses. And so the pristine, gentlemanly, if I can say that without, you know, sounding chauvinist, sport of golf has now become the WNBA in a way. Michael Kernicke says, ooh, don't say that. He was president of the Michigan PGA and on the board of the PGA of America, and he's been to all these venues and all these tournaments, and he's with us right now. I don't know. What do you think?
14: Good morning, my friend.
0: Thank you.
14: I'll tell you this. It won't take long. You know, I was a member, you know, I was a member of the PGA of America's Rules Committee for about 14 years. I worked 13 PGA championships and a Ryder Cup. I've been to many of these, 32 Masters in my lifetime, thank God. Bryson DeChambeau did not intentionally improve the line of his intended swing. However, he did. He didn't mean to do it, I don't believe, but he did. He was standing in back of the ball in tall grass. I don't think he was stomping around. I mean, believe me, I am of the ilk that the people got to put their pitchforks away. This is ridiculous. I mean, forget Liv, forget political, forget, and Rory McIlroy, way out of line with his comments. The point is, he wasn't stomping around. He's walking around in high grass. You kind of have to pick your feet up. But, you know, DeChambeau and his setup and the way he plays, he stands directly in back of the ball and eyes up what he has to do. Well, when you're in long grass like that and you're standing in back of it, yeah, you're improving your golf swing. You're improving the line of your play. And so consequently, that deserved a two-shot penalty. What I totally disagree with is waiting 3 hours to penalize him. That makes no sense. You know, there's an official with that group. He should have picked that up right away, said something to Bryson. Bryson could have disagreed with it. They could have got the rover to come over, who is one step above the official with the player. And he would have, you know, you didn't need video for this thing. If the official was doing his job, he would have seen what was going on. He should have been close. And the reality is, or even if it looked on a video, he's on a radio. They could have talked to him before Bryson putted out on the hole and said, we got a penalty here. And let him know right away. I mean, this is like, the fourth quarter of the game and the official standing up and saying, hey, wait a minute. You know, back in the second quarter, so-and-so was interfered with, and we're going to penalize him now, and we're going to give the other team a first down. That doesn't make sense. You know, that's the part that I really disagree with, is you're waiting 3 hours to penalize a guy. You know, the reality is, it's a two-shot penalty. I mean, you know, that's the way it is.
0: Well, as somebody who spends a lot of time traipsing around in the rough when I play golf, and you don't, you're in the fairway.
14: Right. We've all been there.
0: How do you possibly walk around in that grass without lifting your feet and, you know, and the grass going down? It's like a sea of fescue or whatever that stuff is.
14: You just have to be careful. And cognizant of where you are. Number one, really lucky he found his ball. But number two, understand right away. And he's got a caddy. The caddy just said, okay, let's be careful here. Let's not step behind it or in front of it, but let's eye this whole thing up the best we can and play the shot. Mm-hmm. You know, but if you watch Bryson in just about playing just about any shot he plays from the fairway or the tee or whatever, which a lot of players do, he stands directly in back of his ball and eyes up what his intended line is going to be, and then he steps and hits it. Well, when you're in long grass like that, you just don't do that. You just got to be really careful.
0: Okay, and then I know he got fussy, and he said, I might not play tomorrow and all that stuff.
14: I know. I mean, come on, you know. That's where his ego takes over big time. And Rory was out of line. I mean, you know, he doesn't like the guy. Well, you know, you listen to the other sound bites from Scottie Scheffler and Max Homa and everybody else saying, hey, there's no way, you know, Bryson's not a cheater. I play a lot of golf with him.
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17: Michigan Ag Now. This is your midday report, and I'm Rusty Halverson. The month of May was a bit of a challenge for U.S. beef exporters, thanks primarily to beef plant suspensions by China. U.S. Meat Export Federation President and CEO Dan Hallstrom.
18: While we have a lot of the beef plants relisted in the China Cipher system, we still do not have total access because a lot of plants have been suspended. So this represents about $2 billion in sales potentially. That was our peak in 2022. Until we can get some of these issues resolved on the beef side, we will continue to lack that demand.
17: Despite those challenges, overall export numbers were strong in May.
18: Volumes were pretty good considering our supply situation, down 5% on volume and up 2% on value at over $818 million in the month of May. I think this is just a testament to the fact that our global customers, despite higher prices, continue to pay for our quality.
17: Dan Hallstrom, President and CEO of the U.S. Meat Export Federation.
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17: Monsanto has withdrawn a petition calling for anti-dumping duties while alleging glyphosate from China is being sold in the U.S. below fair market value after farm groups accused the company of abandoning farmers. On Friday, Ruvian LLC said in a news release it had reconsidered the petition it filed with the U.S. Department of Commerce and the International Trade Commission seeking duties on Chinese glyphosate imports ranging from 68% to 446%. Monsanto, which is owned by Bayer, filed the petition jointly with Ruvian. Commodity groups responding to the news said Ruvian did the right thing for farmers. 2 weeks after the Trump administration suspended duties on Moroccan phosphate fertilizer, OCP Group says it's ready to ship to the U.S. Headquarters in Morocco, OCP is the world's largest producer of phosphate rock and phosphate-based fertilizers. The administration hopes the move will lower fertilizer prices for farmers amid trade disruptions stemming from the conflict involving Iran. So far, phosphate fertilizer prices have changed little because the additional supply has not yet reached the market. The Trump administration announced 25% tariffs on a range of Brazilian products, including ethanol, but the U.S. currently imports virtually no Brazilian ethanol. Agricultural products such as beef and coffee were exempted from the new tariff action. The Trump administration has increased beef imports from South America as one strategy to lower American grocery prices. Through May, Brazil exported roughly $1.175 billion worth of beef into the U.S., up 20% from the same 5 months of last year. Brazil exported a record $1.66 billion in beef to the U.S. in 2025. House Republicans are trying to advance a budget framework and supplemental bill for the war in Iran and U.S. farm aid, though lawmakers face long odds. The framework includes some 73...
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16: The president calls them great patriots. Lisa Brady, Fox News. Two of the American soldiers killed in action last week, now identified as a 25-year-old from Hawaii, First Lieutenant Tyler Fian, and 19-year-old Private Isabella Gonzalez from Texas, killed in Jordan as Iran keeps attacking U.S. Gulf allies in response to U.S. attacks over Iran attacking commercial ships. Sirens sounding again this morning in Kuwait and Bahrain with more incoming Iranian missiles and drones.
20: This does follow the ninth consecutive night of U.S. strikes against the Iranian regime. According to CENTCOM, a variety of targets were hit, including military command centers, air defense and coastal surveillance sites, maritime capabilities, and missile and drone launch positions. These strikes do come after three U.S. service members were killed by an Iranian ballistic missile attack in Jordan on Friday. The U.S. military is working to identify the remains believed to be the third soldier. Now, a fourth soldier was killed in northern Iraq during a controlled detonation of an unexploded Iranian drone over the weekend.
16: Fox's Trey Yingst in Tel Aviv. The U.S. and Iran accuse each other of violating a ceasefire agreement. Both sides also suggest diplomatic efforts remain active. The FBI says a man is in custody after setting an explosive device off outside a federal building in New York City.
21: New York City police say he set a fire, ignited fireworks, and waved a gun, but did not release the man's name or give a motive. 26 Federal Plaza houses ICE, the FBI's New York field office, and U.S. Citizenship and Immigration Services. Fire department officials say three people suffered minor injuries, with one person taken to a hospital. The FBI's Joint Terrorism Task Force, which includes the NYPD, is investigating the incident.
16: Fox's Tanya J. Powers. The FBI says that man had a pellet gun. A Mexican drug kingpin just sentenced to life in prison. Known as El Mayo, the co-founder of the Sinaloa cartel, pleaded guilty last year. 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
16: Britain's new prime minister is in place, the seventh in 10 years.
25: The United Kingdom has its seventh leader in 10 years, Andy Burnham, today replacing the beleaguered Keir Starmer. Prime Minister Burnham says he wants to bring back hope.
26: I will put the care of people at the heart of everything I do. I will give this my all.
25: Burnham remains an unknown quantity even to Brits. 40% in a recent poll couldn't recognise the UK's new Prime Minister. He'll spend the summer unveiling a series of policies, likely moving the UK to the left.
16: Fox's Jonathan Savage. His first international call, though, was to President Trump. The new temporary Air Force One will get more upgrades.
27: President Trump says the Boeing 747, gifted by the government of Qatar and retrofitted to serve as Air Force One, will undergo additional security upgrades.
28: It has a lot of capability, but as I understand it, in about a month or so, they're going to send it to have it be maxed out.
27: The president did not detail what additional features will be added to the aircraft, but there has been reporting the plane lacks some security features of the older model, Air Force One.
16: Fox's Jared Halpern at the White House. Retailers may soon get some help navigating a penny shortage.
29: It passed the House. Now the bipartisan Common Sense Act needs to pass the Senate and be signed into law before it can take effect. The legislation formally ends the production of the penny, which the U.S. already stopped minting some 8 months ago. ago and addresses how retailers should give cash customers change when they don't have any pennies. The act would give businesses the option to round cash transactions to the nearest nickel, with a 32-cent transaction, for instance, becoming 30 cents, while a 33-cent item gets bumped to 35 cents. There's currently no Senate vote scheduled. Lillian Wu, Fox News.
16: A mixed day on Wall Street. The Dow's down 111. I'm Lisa Brady, Fox News.
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1: The average price for a gallon of gas in Michigan is once again above $4. AAA Michigan says the average price is up 20 cents a gallon in the last week. It's now at $4.15, and that's since the price of oil rose after a restart of the war between the U.S. and Iran. The price is up 11 cents in the last month. It's 99 cents more than last year. Lansing has the state's most expensive gas at $4.20 a gallon. Marquette has the lowest price in the state at $4.05. 15-gallon tank, on average, costs $62 in the state. Now in southwest Michigan, St. Joseph County has the lowest price at $4.08. That's followed by Cass County at $4.12, Calhoun County $4.15, Berrien and Van Buren counties are at $4.16, Allegan and Kalamazoo counties $4.19, Berry County is the highest at $4.28. That's the latest from the WKZO Newsroom. I'm Michael Arney.

0: tourist areas in some of these countries. Not even, you don't have to go to Somalia, Haiti, North Korea. You don't have to go to the scariest places in the world in terms of safety and things like that. You can just go to a pretty standard country, you know, not England or France, but, you know, a pretty standard country in terms of its middle tier standard of living. And I think a lot of Americans would be shocked. This is also why I think there is an American thing where, first of all, we idolize, particularly in this country, we idolize the European way of life. And that doesn't really last very long. The reality of that, yeah, there's some very lovely stuff in Europe and history and everything else. I'm not trying to pretend like they don't have their own beauty and charm. They certainly do. But you have a unique thing here in America where you can walk into pretty much any standard American grocery store and have access to more of exactly what you want at your fingertips at a better price. In an incredibly air-conditioned space, by the way. You're practically walking around in a giant refrigerator. If you were to have some kind of a health incident, you would have world-class medical teams arriving within minutes to take you to a hospital where they actually have sanitary practices. Like, you go down this whole list, Clay, of what we just get used to here in America, and it is very easy to take it for granted. We are really on a hedonic scale in this country. Or hedonic adaptation, right? Where all of a sudden, oh, we just take this for this. This is now our new normal, so it's fine. It's not normal in a lot of the rest of the world, and you saw that with people who were coming here from the rest of the world, including well-off countries,
1: yes,
0: that were blown away by the opulence, and also just for a lot of this, I think it was that the American people had such a good showing. Meaning, even if you don't like soccer, even if you were like a Texan, I know I keep saying Texas, but a Texan or an Oregonian or I'm trying to think where these games are played, a Georgian, and you came across some of these fans, overwhelmingly Americans acquitted themselves really well and were like curious, welcoming, warm. And that's not our reputation around the world. And it should be, but it's not. So I really think that it was a win. And as they say, Clay, a win is a win.
1: Amen. And so we will take your calls. We'll continue to react. We're going to go into the situation in Iran, which, frankly, it feels, Buck, like Groundhog Day, right? Obviously, we mourn the loss of any life, but
0: we lost two of our soldiers, to be clear. We lost two soldiers in a drone attack. And so, you know, we lost two heroes. So that's the first thing that we're thinking about. But in terms of the strategy, Clay, it's just another day of the strategy.
1: Yes. So we will see what exactly ends up happening there. But I do think it's worth celebrating what was an incredible advertisement for American excellence that reverberated around the world for the past 5 weeks. And I think is going to have major lasting impact to impressions around the world, because everybody who came here is going to go back and say to their friends, oh, we got to go to America, and it is the greatest country that we've ever existed. And you won't believe even something simple like seeing how many people were taking back ranch dressing, which is very funny, but ranch dressing is amazing. But the size, the scope, the scale of our awesomeness, I think, will continue to echo throughout many of the countries of the visitors for months and years to come.
0: But to be fair, I think even you take this a little for granted. If you had never experienced ranch dressing before, and you put it on some nuggets or something, I do think your mind would be a little blown. It is pretty
1: amazing.
0: Yes,
1: the European mind could not comprehend even our sauces.
0: There you go. How would you like to pay only $15 a month for your cell phone bill? 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
1: A motorcyclist has been killed in a crash in Homer Township. Calhoun County Sheriff's Office responded to the crash Saturday just before 5:40 p.m. in the 2000 block of P Drive South. Found a 7-year-old Battle Creek man at the scene after he lost control of the bike. It ejected him when he was making a left turn from northbound 29 Mile Road to P Drive South. Deputies say there were no witnesses. The crash was called in by somebody who had passed by. He was pronounced dead at the scene. A 38-year-old Battle Creek man arrested for allegedly assaulting a 36-year-old woman Saturday. Police recalled the first block of South 24th Street just before 4 p.m. for a domestic assault. They learned the man was also allegedly chasing family members with a pipe before he barricaded himself in the home with the child and the family dog. The child and the dog were not hurt. He finally surrendered after officers obtained a search warrant. That's the latest from the WKZO Newsroom. I'm Michael Arney.
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3: I'm Greg Bowman. The entire state of Michigan, once again, under an air quality alert. The Michigan Department of Environment, Great Lakes, and Energy issued the alert due to the Canadian wildfire smoke. The AQI will be unhealthy for sensitive groups, including those with asthma and heart disease. Michigan drivers still paying some of the highest auto insurance rates in the country, despite no-fault auto insurance reforms passed in 2019 that were supposed to reduce those premiums. Republican State Representative Jennifer Wartz of Quincy introduced legislation that'll give Michigan drivers more affordable options for personal injury protection coverage.
4: And that is costing us at least a third more, to, as I said, 50% more. So giving options would help lower our rates. It would make it affordable. And if you want to continue to have a higher rate coverage like we have currently in No Fault, you could do that. But it would open the market up. And it would bring the solution that other states have adopted. And so why aren't we doing that in Michigan?
3: It was a choppy boat race, but we have a winner. Philip and Sharon O'Neill's boat, Natalie J, won a close finish in the 102nd Bayview Mackinac Race Cove course yesterday, narrowly beating out Robert Hughes' Heartbreaker. The Grand Traverse Pie Company celebrating 30 years in business this week.
5: Mike Busley and his wife opened in Traverse City in 1996 and sold a pie for $8.50 then, and now they charge in the mid-20s as costs have risen. Some of it has been due to tariffs and other issues.
6: Right now, the cost of cherries just went up about 45%, and it's sad because the Michigan cherry farmers had a bad year. So, you know, whether it's the weather or whether it's the global economics, it affects us.
5: What are the most popular pies after all these years?
6: People still love apple pie, cherry pie, blueberry pie. Those are the big three, and chocolate cream.
5: Beth Fisher, Michigan News Network.
3: Tonight's Powerball jackpot, $544 million. I'm Greg Bowman for the Michigan News Network.
7: After avoiding debates for months, John James just made it clear why. When questioned by Perry Johnson about his support for the reviled killswitch mandate and being funded by data center developers, John James strangely replied,
8: "I know when you were born, black people could still be bought and sold in this country, but no one owns me."
7: Huh? John James went right to the Democrat strategy of playing the race card. John James is no conservative. He's a lying liberal. John James as governor? Terrifying thought. 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
9: 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And I approve this message. 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
12: Our air quality is unhealthy for sensitive groups today. It's a level 3 out of 6 as an air quality alert remains in effect across West Michigan through tomorrow. Some improvement, though, with the smoke is expected this afternoon with highs in the low 80s, and a chance for showers and thunderstorms will develop after 8 o'clock, a few of which could be strong. A slight risk level 2 is in place across West Michigan. Keep an eye out for a few gusty winds. We'll gradually dry out into Tuesday. Tracking West Michigan's weather, I'm Storm Team 8 meteorologist Sarah Flynn.
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13: So now you know the rest of the story.
14: Social media. He's, I think, way smarter than AOC and Kamala. He's, I think he would be the nominee if he could run.
15: I do not think that's a crazy take, which is saying a lot for me because I love saying your takes are crazy. I actually think that that's pretty realistic. Again, in that scenario, one of the things that he does that, again, credit where it's due, you know, you can learn from your enemy, is he doesn't become combative when challenged. He actually tries to turn on the charm and the Cheshire Cat grin and the
14: He smiles a lot.
15: He smiles and he's like, I just love everybody. He's very good at that. He's cagey. He doesn't start pounding. You know, some of the squad members, Ayanna Pressley and Rashida Tlaib, and the moment you challenge them, they just become shrill and angry and, you know, racism and apartheid Israel and rah, all that stuff. Mamdani is very smooth. He's very slick. But there are cracks that, of course, emerge because he's a communist. And as all communists, he traffics in resentments and envy, even if he's smiling while he does it. He was asked in a recent interview, so who exactly is the... You talk a lot about the working class. And I always point this out, Clay. That's such a broad term. Does it mean people who are working? It's very commissar Soviet in its tone because... When you say the working class, are we talking about people that have been brought in from the farmland to work in industrial factories in like the 1950s? Like what are we talking about here? And here's Mamdani when asked the question, play 13.
16: What is the working class now? And who is welcome at the table of the working class?
17: I think if you have to work to pay your bills, I think that that is one definition of being a part of the working class.
16: So that's everyone with a W-2? Is that kind of?
17: 1099s too. I'm less interested.
16: So someone making $250,000 a year is working class?
17: I mean, I haven't sat at home and asked myself where it starts and stops. What I would say is for those who are working to try and afford the basic dignities of life and aren't able to do so, I think that that is also a working class. And oftentimes we're asked of how we divide this country. I think there's only one majority in this country. It's the working class.
15: So it's everybody who works, but also I want to be Mamdani who really appeals to people who feel like they can't get ahead. But isn't that interesting? Because there are this will be a shock to some people in some parts of the country. There are people making 250, 350, 500K in New York City who will tell you they cannot get ahead of their bills. And you will say that's crazy until you see what their bills are and how they're trying to live in that. So is the, is the junior, surgeon or the resident at a hospital or something who's making 300 grand working class now under the Mamdani definition? I think it's an interesting conversation.
14: Well, basically, and this is going to sound crazy, but let's say, cause a lot of people, if you make $250,000 a year, you feel like you should be living, and in many parts of the country, you would be. Let's say you pay roughly, probably, what do you think of that, Buck? If you're in New York City, you probably pay at least 100K of that in taxes almost, don't you? Like on a 250
15: oh my gosh,
14: income.
15: Yes.
14: Like,
15: oh, yeah.
14: I don't know where exactly the breakdown is, but let's say you pay 100. So that gets you down to 150.
15: Well, I can say it's 14% state and local in New York City at the top rate. I don't think you hit the top rate at 250. So it might be more like, let's say 10%, but it's an extra 25 grand on top of your 30%.
14: So I think you could knock off. And then this is what we were just up in New York City. So I was looking at this and I couldn't believe it. A One, this is crazy. Just listen to this. One bedroom apartment in New York City right now is $5,500 a month on average. That was the numbers that came out. So you're talking there about $65,000 basically just in rent. So when I see these numbers, I say, why in the world would you not live? This is my reaction. Why in the world would you not live somewhere else? Because a lot of jobs are fungible now.
15: So I gotta jump in here for our WOR people. First of all, the reasons people won't move. One is family. And I always think that's a very valid, people want to be close to family. So if your family lives, let's say in, you know, Long Island and you live in New York City or your family lives in Northern Jersey, you want to be, now maybe you could argue that you should move to the suburbs and be closer, even closer to them. But people won't move because of family. Some people won't move because of their job. Some people won't move because they own real estate and they, they feel like the sunk cost and everything of their life all in where they are. Now, I'm somebody who did move. So I'm not from New York. So I'm not trying to say that your overall point is not well taken. It is, but there are some challenges. I think the biggest one is family and careers. You know, if you own a grocery store that's been kind of a staple in a neighborhood for a long time, you can't just necessarily pick up and move and have the same success somewhere else. But Clay, the part of this with the conversation about cost of living, what's going on, how expensive everything is. By the way, gas over $4 again.
14: Yeah.
15: Not good.
14: It's
15: not good.
14: It's frustrating.
15: It's not good right now. It's the highest it's been since the beginning of this Iran nonsense, which we'll dive into more of that in the next hour.
14: It got to $4.50 in May. So it went down to about $3.80. Now it's back up to $4. I obsessively follow.
15: Second time it's above $4 since the beginning of this. So the thing that is truly crippling for people on a affordability scale, and it's not, and some of the boomers, I know, they get mad at me for this, but the data is the data, or the data are the data, if you want to do the plural. I like the singular on data. Anyway, housing is out of control, okay? The cost of housing in this country, when you adjust for inflation, when you look at how things are, Clay, in 2026, the median American home was sold for $400,000. In 2019, I'm not talking about, you know, Reagan's era. 2019, the median home was $270,000. Okay, so when you start to extrapolate that, by the way, in 2000, the year 2000, the median home was $119,000 in America. Now, that is not adjusted. The 2000 number is not adjusted for inflation. But Clay, even if you adjusted for inflation and then some, these numbers are staggering. This is huge, huge increases, particularly since 2019. This has to be fixed. This is a big problem for people.
14: I think the number one issue that if you gave me a magic wand and I could adjust one thing, it is mortgage rates. Even I understand people say historically they're very affordable at 6.5%, and we obviously have a great mortgage company that's a part of this show now. But we need them back in the 5 range. That would make a lot of things more affordable. And many of you out there listening, we've been hammering this for many years. The particularly diabolical aspect of inflation is if you happen to buy a home in 2019, 2020, 2021, right before the rates skyrocketed, many of you out there, and you're listening to me right now and you're nodding along, many of you out there have 2.5% mortgages, 3% mortgages on your home, and you're not going to move and trade to a 6% mortgage. You're just not going to do it. You may have had kids go off to college. You may have had a new baby. You might have decided you want to move to a different place. But because of those rates, your homes, you feel locked in if you got that 2.5 or 3. And if you didn't, it's not only what the cost is, Buck. What did you say? The average home, median home now, over 400K
15: Over 400K. And just so everyone's clear on this, because I wanted to give this number too, adjusted for inflation, Clay, in the year, adjusted for inflation in the year 2000, it was like 220K. So it's double. Yeah. The average home is twice as expensive as it used to be.
14: So I think that is one of the top frustrations. It's why so many people out there, if you have kids, the average 30-year-old now, many of them are still living at home. The
15: average, I think 30%, isn't it 30% of people under 30 are living with their parents? Now, Clay and I talked about this a little bit. I'm just going to say this. If you're a woman, if you're a young woman, I'm going to tell you this. For ladies out there, you're in your 20s. You are kind, fit, and healthy. No guy cares you live with mom and dad. Just going to tell you this right now.
14: In fact, honestly, they may even think that's a positive because it means that you have a good relationship with your family.
15: It means dad's around to make sure, you know, no guy's getting out of line or anything. I mean, I'm just telling you, it's a completely, I saw this in New York City, completely different thing. If you were a girl, you're 25, you're 30, and you had a lot to offer, but you're like, I live with my parents. I've never met a guy who was like, oh, that's a, meanwhile, having had four roommates at one point when I was 30. If you're a guy, by the way, that was better. Four roommates better than I'm a 30-year-old guy living with my mom and dad. Women do not want to hear that.
14: Yeah. But, you know, to your point on when you hear the average home is now 400K, the average home buyer is now 40, I believe.
15: Yes.
14: First time home buyer is now 40 years old. And so that frustration with cost and everything else. Now, you know, one reason why, homes cost as much as they do, why rent is so high, because we have 20 million illegals in the country. Remember during the debate when J.D. Vance said, well, if we had less illegal immigrants, we would have more affordable housing. And the moderator pushed back. She said, well, what are you basing that on? It's like, some basic supply and demand. If there are fewer people than that are demanding a product, then the price is going to be lower, right? I mean, that is the law of supply and demand. But what the frustration leads to, and I think this is important with Mamdani Buck, is you can diagnose a frustration. The problem is Democrats' solutions to the frustration, freezing rent, higher taxes on the wealthy, actually make the problem worse. It's as if you were overweight and you said, hey, I need to lose money.
15: Chocolate cake every night before bed.
14: I'm going to eat more candy every night.
15: Let me tell you, I've run the ice cream before bed experiment. If you want to lose weight, it's a bad idea. if you start eating ice cream 5 nights a week, not good.
14: Addressing issues that people are frustrated with worse solutions in the short term, people don't realize that it's making things worse. They just feel like, oh, this guy is talking to me.
15: This brings us full circle to Mamdani. His biggest promise, his biggest point of sale, if you will, for the voters, small percentage overall. I know all that's true, but he won. Okay. He's the mayor of America's largest city, 8.5 million people. This guy's in charge. He's in charge of an NYPD that has basically 40,000 people working for him. Okay. His biggest thing, I'm going to bring the rent down. Here we are. Rent is higher than it's ever been. Now, yes. People will say, oh, but he has not yet begun to Mamdani. Okay. Anyone want to place a bet right now that rent will be as high or higher in a year? Because it will be. To your point, Clay, he understands the problem. His solutions make it worse.
14: Yes. And one of the basic economic realities is if you forestall landlords from being able to raise rents on some percentage, the parts that they can raise rent on will go up higher. It's a huge just economic inefficiency. And I do think it's going to be and continues to be one of the big stories of our modern era. I want to tell you about Legacy Box. 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How many of them are preserved forever? Back in the back of your mind, maybe when you're getting ready for bed, is this one of the things that you think, oh, I should have taken care of that? 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
19: I'm John James. A few years ago, they called me a fearmonger when I warned about socialism and communism on the rise. 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They sympathize with terrorists. 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As a West Point graduate and a former U.S. Army captain, I have a word for that. Treason. Socialism's not just on our doorstep. It's inside the house. Republicans need a strong, tested leader who will first kneel and pray and then stand and fight for Michigan and for our republic. I'm John James. I fought evil abroad with an Apache helicopter so we wouldn't have to fight it here. But now that it's come, we will put on the full armor of God and defeat it right here in Michigan, together. 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
21: 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Because this place tells me I can. Kalamazoo County Schools. Doesn't everyone deserve a place like this?
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1: Temperatures remain in the 80s, but soon enough, they're going to be dropping back to near and below zero. Organizations are preparing for the emergency measures that will be needed this winter to make sure that nobody who's homeless freezes to death. Kalamazoo County Board will be asked to contribute $250,000 to the program administered and partially funded by the Continuum of Care and the United Way. It's about half of what they contributed last year. County memo says they expect the budget for emergency sheltering this winter will again be $700,000. Jalen Lipsey is in the Kalamazoo County Jail, accused of assaulting with intent to murder, carjacking, disarming a police officer, and more, after he allegedly shot a deputy and stole their cruiser Friday morning. Lipsey allegedly shot the deputy after a struggle when he was trying to steal items from a vehicle on East AB Avenue, west of Richland. The chase ensued, he crashed, and was arrested. In the WKZO Newsroom, I'm Mike Alarney.
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3: I'm Greg Bowman. The entire state of Michigan, once again, under an air quality alert. The Michigan Department of Environment, Great Lakes, and Energy issued the alert due to the Canadian wildfire smoke. The AQI will be unhealthy for sensitive groups, including those with asthma and heart disease. Michigan drivers still paying some of the highest auto insurance rates in the country, despite no-fault auto insurance reforms passed in 2019 that were supposed to reduce those premiums. Republican State Representative Jennifer Wartz of Quincy introduced legislation that'll give Michigan drivers more affordable options for personal injury protection coverage.
4: And that is costing us at least a third more, to, as I said, 50% more. So giving options would help lower our rates. It would make it affordable. And if you want to continue to have a higher rate coverage, like we have currently in no-fault, you could do that. But it would open the market up, and it would bring the solution that other states have adopted. And so why aren't we doing that in Michigan?
3: It was a choppy boat race, but we have a winner. Philip and Sharon O'Neill's boat, Natalie J, won a close finish in the 102nd Bayview Mackinac Race Cove course yesterday, narrowly beating out Robert Hughes' Heartbreaker. The Grand Traverse Pie Company celebrating 30 years in business this week.
5: Mike Busley and his wife opened in Traverse City in 1996 and sold a pie for $8.50 then, and now they charge in the mid-20s as costs have risen. Some of it has been due to tariffs and other issues.
6: Right now, the cost of cherries just went up about 45%, and it's sad because the Michigan cherry farmers had a bad year. So, you know, whether it's the weather or whether it's the global economics, it affects us.
5: What are the most popular pies after all these years?
6: People still love apple pie, cherry pie, blueberry pie. Those are the big three, and chocolate cream.
5: Beth Fisher, Michigan News Network.
3: Tonight's Powerball jackpot, $544 million. I'm Greg Bowman for the Michigan News Network.
7: After avoiding debates for months, John James just made it clear why. When questioned by Perry Johnson about his support for the reviled kill switch mandate and being funded by data center developers, John James strangely replied,
8: "I know when you were born, black people could still be bought and sold in this country, but no one owns me."
7: Huh? John James went right to the Democrat strategy of playing the race card. John James is no conservative. He's a lying liberal. John James as governor? Terrifying thought. 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And can apply the same skills to get Michigan back on track. 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
9: I'm Perry Johnson. And I approve this message. 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
12: Our air quality is unhealthy for sensitive groups today. It's a level 3 out of 6 as an air quality alert remains in effect across West Michigan through tomorrow. Some improvement, though, with the smoke is expected this afternoon with highs in the low 80s, and a chance for showers and thunderstorms will develop after 8 o'clock, a few of which could be strong. A slight risk level 2 is in place across West Michigan. Keep an eye out for a few gusty winds. We'll gradually dry out into Tuesday. Tracking West Michigan's weather, I'm Storm Team 8 meteorologist Sarah Flynn.
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16: Thick hair Comets. Was probably my best weapon on the soccer field.
3: Comet's very funny. To be fair, I told Sophia, just find the funniest things that people are saying. But
16: okay.
3: My Aunt Barbara has the same exact haircut as you. What's up with the look?
16: I was going to read that one before you, just to take that one. You know, I don't know what to tell you. I have very thick, it's just genetics, folks. I have very thick hair, and it's real, and it's fantastic.
3: Real
16: and I don't
3: know spectacular. What, you know,
16: it's just very standard. It's just a side part, guys. Pat Sajak. I mean, it's just a side part. It's just thick. I don't know what to tell you. I'm getting a haircut on Wednesday. No one cares about my hair except for the mean people in the comments. So we're talking to all of America. We're trying to solve all the problems. But people want to talk smack about what is the haircut that I could possibly have with this mane, this luxurious mane that would make all the haters happy? I think I'd have to go buzz. Yeah, I have to buzz cut. I have to go with a buzz cut. They're just, you know what? It's a little jealous. It's like when a woman says some other woman showing too much cleavage. It's like, you know what I mean? Probably not.
3: A lot of bald guys out there definitely jealous of the fact that so far we still have hair. I said so far. Because,
16: you can't take shots at Jesse Kelly on the show without at least name checking him. I'm just going to tell you.
3: I just got to say, but be funny, be entertaining. We love everybody who's reacting in real time on YouTube, even those who are taking shots at us. News, Buck, that is significant here. And that this is going to factor in a big way with our conversation with Brendan Carr. A federal judge went to the University of Cal Berkeley. Far left wing federal judge has blocked the merger between Paramount and Warner Brothers because, and I'm telling you, there is a 5-alarm fire panic inside of CNN and inside of media circles, the Democrat Party as well, that if Paramount buys CNN as part of the Warner Brothers acquisition, they are going to have a more middle-of-the-road news coverage, and that will make it harder for Democrat propaganda to dominate our airwaves. And let me give you a little bit of a background on this judge. Her name is, I want to make sure that I get this right, according to reports, Araceli Martinez Olguin. I'm sure I mispronounced that. She was very narrowly appointed just over a year and a half or so ago, right at the end of the Biden era. Her nomination came through 2023, so about, 3 years ago now. She passed and was confirmed, Buck, 49-48, all Democrats on the United States Senate, with Vice President Kamala Harris voting in the affirmative to get her onto the bench. She now is a Latina on the U.S. District Court for the Northern District of California, far left-wing activist. I think this is a big story. I understand a lot of people are not yet dialed into this. This is all about CNN needing to stay under the auspices of left-wing control because CBS, look at what they've done with 60 Minutes, just trying to run a centrist network is not permissible. Democrats know the power that CNN, you know this, Buck, CNN International, You've talked about being overseas. It's one of the few networks that you can get everywhere in the world. It does so much to drive perceptions of America, and they need perceptions of America to be left-wing biased. This is the entire story of what's going on.
16: And we will dive into some of that here coming up in just a few minutes. We'll talk to the FCC chairman about it. Can I talk about commies for a second, Clay? I'm not done with commies. Because we still have to, by the way, Bill Maher show, we still have to get you. Oh, maybe you can't because of the Fox thing. I think that sometimes they don't let the Fox people on there. I don't know. Because of HBO or something. Long story. But Bill Maher has been moving slowly but surely, I wouldn't say to the right, but toward sanity. I would say a decade ago, he was a doctrinaire lib and quite delusional. And now he's actually saying a lot of things that make a whole lot more sense. And he objects to Kami Mamdani and the whole, and one thing I like to see people pointing out is don't let them play this game with you of like, he's not a communist. He's a socialist. He's not a Marxist. He's a democratic socialist. It's all the same crap, folks. It all leads to the same place. It's just a question of how fast they can get there, how much force they can use. And it's all the same species of wrong. And here's Bill Maher talking about America and communism. Play eight.
17: I'm not living in communist America. I mean, I know that the talking point is that, well, it's not communism, it's socialism. Okay, I've read the quotes from the DSA platform, from their own mouths. Don't tell me I'm not seeing what I am seeing.
16: Clay, that's a classic tactic of the left is, remember, we've talked about this, the scale. It's not happening. It's not happening that much. Why are you obsessed with it? Oh, it is happening and it's a good thing. Deal with it, right? That's the process. They did this with the, like, transgender stuff for kids and all this, you know, with a drag queen story hour. It's not happening. Okay. If it happens, it's only once in a while. Why do you care so much? That's one of the, I mean, of the most disingenuous arguments, by the way, on a political issue that obviously people are going to care about, to go to people, why do you care so much? It's completely absurd. And here he is, Clay, talking about how his party has been taken over. This is nine, taken over by radical socialists. Play it.
17: Democrats are cowardly.
18: Yeah.
17: They're cowardly. Their party is being taken over now by, you know, every day I hear about a new, very radical. I feel very good about, like, 10, whenever years ago, like, I did lose fans because, you know, I wasn't going to go along with some of this crazy stuff on the left, too. I didn't change really on what I thought about the right, but just I can't sit and just not notice stuff, which people seem to want to do because it's all about my team or your team. But yeah, there's some crazy stuff, you know. When we're cheering for the Intifada, I'm out.
19: I think this actually, Buck, ties in a big way with, you know, who distributes Bill Maher's show now? HBO. I think we would have more sanity if CNN were run as a middle of the road news outlet. And again, I think this is all directly connected, man. And we should mention, by the way, Buck, and they're playing this on Fox News right now, if we can grab this audio, Mamdani again just a few minutes ago said that he will arrest Benjamin Netanyahu. So look, it may well be the case, and we'll take this call here, that this is all just a big show and he sees it as politically beneficial. But to your point, Buck, this is something where if you had a rational Democrat party, you would now have, and you had an honest media, that you would go to every Democrat senator and you would say, hey, what do you think about Mamdani saying that he's going to potentially arrest Netanyahu? And Democrats would say, no, that's crazy. Will Chuck Schumer say it? You should be asked. He's in New York. Will Hakeem Jeffries say it? He should say it. He's also in New York. These are New York City politicians who live in the same city where Mamdani is saying he would arrest Netanyahu. Mike, you're in Clearwater, Florida. Fire away.
20: I just want to start out and say God made a few perfect heads and the rest of them he covered with hair. And then I wanted to talk about Mamdani is a coward. He's not going to arrest anybody himself.
16: Agreed.
20: The NYPD would not obey any orders to that effect.
16: Agreed.
20: The Secret Service or Secret Security people would not allow it. The U.S.
16: Agreed.
20: Secret Service would not allow it. The chief danger would be that some activist might try something like a citizen's arrest or an assassination attempt. And if it were to happen, Mamdani should be arrested. And as far as a reaction from the left goes, bring it on. Boom. That's all I got.
19: Okay, but I mean, do you agree with me? Thank you for the call. And I don't necessarily think any of that analysis is wrong, but every time Trump says anything, if it's remotely controversial, every media outlet immediately runs to every Republican and says, do you have a comment on President Trump saying X or Y? I actually think this is super newsworthy.
16: But it is, Clay, but have we reached the point now where people who get their news from the sources that play this game, you know, they're just preaching to the choir on how awful Trump is? Like, I think the persuasive power of CBS News and CNN and everything is diminishing. And I'm talking about over, say, the middle 10% of the country, right? The middle 10% of the political spectrum, I think their persuasive power is just going down, down, down, day after day, year after year, to the point where, yes, of course, they're telling the home team, so to speak, of the commies what they want to hear, and also not telling them what they don't want to hear. But does it affect the national conversation meaningfully? I think it just does less so. I'm not saying it doesn't affect it at all, but I feel like they're losing a lot of, they don't have their fastball anymore over at CBS Commie News.
19: Yeah. Now, I do think that it impacts the way that the news is covered still. And again, the power here is the ability to cover the stories that you want to cover in a way that, that makes it particularly effective still on the left. And I'll give you an example. When I shoot someone, CNN and MSNBC go still immediately to blanket coverage of the potential shooting. When an illegal immigrant kills an innocent person, like we've seen happen basically in every part of the country right now, their audience never sees it. And I do think that getting punching through, if CNN just started covering immigrants killing people, I do think it would potentially change the conversation.
16: I would argue, and I'm not dug in on this. I would say I'm coming around more to this, but I would argue that we're starting to see, Clay, where what is shared about this stuff on social media matters a whole lot more across the board than what CNN decides. Whereas I think it used to be more CNN reports,
19: yes,
16: social media amplifies. I think now social media, the big accounts, whether it's DSA or whatever the most sort of prominent left-wing activists or left-wing commentators are, they determine what the news is for their side, and then CNN follows suit a little bit. There's still a mainstream
19: I think that's true on both sides. I mean, I think the stories out of Minneapolis about all the fraud in the Somali daycares, I think that's probably the most impactful story. Story that has existed in the last 6 months. Is that fair to say?
16: I think corporate news media followed the social media on that one for sure. And I just think that's happening more and more. And even a place like CNN. I guess what I'm trying to say, Clay, is CNN can no longer dictate the news cycle in either direction. It really is increasingly like an afterthought or maybe an auxiliary for people that believe that stuff. It's not on in the airports anymore. It's lost so much power. When I used to go on CNN in 2014 and 20, there were people who would be like, wow, like CNN, that's like the gold standard of, and I'd go on Fox and they're like, what are you doing over there? Bunch of jerks. And I'd be like, whoa, hold on a second. Like I actually like the Fox people. But it's changed a lot. I don't think anyone thinks realistically CNN. Wait, we come back. This is a broader conversation.
19: We've got the audio of Mamdani reiterating his threat that just happened in the wake of President Trump saying there's no way this is going to happen. We'll play that for people.
16: He's going to have someone in the NYPD who wants a promotion write Benjamin Netanyahu's detail a speeding ticket and then act like a hero. That's what's going to happen here. All right. You heard it here first. All right. Cooked steak for my family on Saturday. It was daddy running steak night for Carrie and for baby Speed. And we did the King Cut box from Good Ranchers. You're like, well, Buck, what is the King Cut box? I just got this in the mail. It is thick cut bone in ribeyes, center cut filet mignon, and thick cut bone in New York strip. Personally, my favorite of all these was the bone in New York strip. I love all these cuts, but man, that bone in New York strip from Good Ranchers was just perfect, delicious. And we were eating it even yesterday. We made steak tacos with some of the leftovers. The King Cut Box from Good Ranchers is one of my go-tos, but they have so many options. Just go to goodranchers.com, pick out the box that you want. 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
1: The average price for a gallon of gas in Michigan is once again above $4. AAA Michigan says the average price is up 20 cents a gallon in the last week. It's now at $4.15, and that's since the price of oil rose after a restart of the war between the U.S. and Iran. The price is up 11 cents in the last month. It's 99 cents more than last year. Lansing has the state's most expensive gas at $4.20 a gallon. Marquette has the lowest price in the state at $4.05. 15-gallon tank, on average, costs $62 in the state. Now in southwest Michigan, St. Joseph County has the lowest price at $4.08. That's followed by Cass County at $4.12, Calhoun County $4.15, Berrien and Van Buren counties are at $4.16, Allegan and Kalamazoo counties $4.19, Berry County is the highest at $4.28. That's the latest from the WKZO Newsroom. I'm Michael Arney.
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3: I'm Greg Goldman. Canadian wildfire smoke continues to plague Michigan. We're under another air quality alert today across the state. Michigan Department of Environment, Great Lakes, and Energy says it won't be as bad as last week, but the air quality will still be unhealthy for sensitive groups. Eagle expects smoke levels to improve during the day as our winds shift to a southerly direction. Gas prices in Michigan rise above $4 a gallon again. Gas prices in Michigan up 20 cents from a week ago. We're paying an average of $4.15 a gallon. That's 11 cents more than this time last month, 99 cents more than this time a year ago. Most expensive gas price averages in the state, Lansing, Grand Rapids, and Benton Harbor. The least expensive gas price averages are in Marquette, Metro Detroit, and Traverse City. It was a choppy boat race, but we have a winner. Philip and Sharon O'Neill's boat, Natalie J, won a close finish in the 102nd Bayview Mackinac Race Cove course yesterday, narrowly beating out Robert Hughes' Heartbreaker. The annual race wasn't without its problems. Brutal wind and wave conditions on Lake Huron forced nearly half of the 193 boats to pull out of the race. Crews from 11 different states in Ontario participated. An award ceremony scheduled for Tuesday at Mission Point Resort on Mackinac Island. It's 30 years in business for the Grand Traverse Pie Company in Michigan this week. Co-founder Mike Busley says costs have gone up over the years.
4: Labor, food, overhead, you know, utilities, health insurance, all those things have gone up a lot. I mean, so we started selling pie for $8.50 a pie, and folks thought we were crazy for charging that much 30 years ago, and we're in the mid-20s now.
3: Busley says the cost of cherries went up about 45% this year because the crop had a bad year. As far as popular pies, he says, it is still apple, cherry, blueberry, and chocolate cream. Tonight's Powerball jackpot, $544 million, and Tuesday's Mega Millions jackpot, $707 million. I'm Greg Bowman for the Michigan News Network.
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11: Our air quality is unhealthy for sensitive groups today. It's a level 3 out of 6 as an air quality alert remains in effect across West Michigan through tomorrow. Some improvement, though, with the smoke is expected this afternoon with highs in the low 80s, and a chance for showers and thunderstorms will develop after 8 o'clock, a few of which could be strong. A slight risk level 2 is in place across West Michigan. Keep an eye out for a few gusty winds. We'll gradually dry out into Tuesday. Tracking West Michigan's weather, I'm Storm Team 8 meteorologist Sarah Flynn.
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14: So now you know the rest of the story.
15: That everybody be held to the same standard no matter what their background is. And I want to make sure that we have this. This is cut, where is it, team? Cut 10, Sonny Hostin. No one is above the law. This was her going after Donald Trump. Listen.
16: You can't commit so many crimes and think that you are above the law, even if you are the president.
17: So it really is a celebration of the law.
16: It's a celebration of the law and how it applies to all of us.
15: Okay, celebration of the law and how it applies to all of us. Sonny Hostin on The View. Donald Trump is not above the law. We also, team, I know we've played this before. Sonny Hostin talked about how her son was in danger of being murdered by police as a young black man. She talked all about that. I assume it's the same son. She may have multiple sons. So Sonny Hostin's son trespassed, evidently out on a jog. He was right alongside, I believe, of train tracks in a restricted area, dangerous, obviously, in that location. And so he was stopped by police who were very respectful, said, "Hey, you're trespassing." He then got mom on the phone. And the first thing she said was, "Tell them I'm a federal prosecutor." By the way, she is not currently a federal prosecutor, but Sonny Hostin, willing to have her son lie to police, also wanted everybody to know, "Hey, I'm on The View. I expect preferential treatment for my son." By the way, did you know that he went to Harvard? He's a Harvard graduate. Here is Sonny trying to get her son out of trouble in New York City. Cut 11.
18: It's in my phone if you take off the case.
19: Tell them your mother is a federal prosecutor.
18: Yes.
20: Hey, Mom, how are you? This is Officer Gomez. Your son's fine.
19: Officer Gomez,
20: how are you?
19: This is
20: yes, yes.
19: Federal prosecutor.
20: Okay,
19: that's
20: fair enough.
19: My son.
20: Yeah.
19: He's a Harvard graduate.
20: Yeah.
19: He's not a criminal. He has no criminal record, no criminal history.
20: Mm-hmm.
19: Officer, is that really necessary? This is a kid that doesn't do anything. He's a Harvard graduate and a Yale researcher. He teaches geometry to folks.
20: I understand that.
19: Why would you put something on his record like this?
20: No, it's...
21: Can you give him a warning?
20: I cannot at this point. I have to recognize him.
21: I'm a former federal prosecutor.
20: Yeah.
21: He knows. He's a Harvard grad who teaches fourth grade geometry to...
15: Okay.
22: All right.
15: Sonny Hostin, that is her talking with the police officer. She wants everybody to know she's a formal federal prosecutor. She works on The View. Her son is a Harvard grad. Multiple times. Buck, you're going to defend Sonny Hostin.
22: Let me provide the defense first. Excuse me, sir. Wait a minute, sir. Wait a minute. Some people are saying, I knew Clay was going to light me up over this. All I said as we were preparing for this segment was, I thought it was going to be a lot worse because it's Sonny Hostin. Like, I thought that she would be far more indignant and nasty and throwing her weight. She didn't mention The View, I don't think, although
15: she did say, I'm a host on The View.
22: So a few things here. First of all, I'm going to take this piece by piece. Yes, Clay is right, and he's having fun at my expense. And I was like, it's not that bad. You know, because you've seen, who was that? It was a famous clip. I think it was, and some of you are going to know right off the top. I can't remember everything off the top of my head, but there was a woman who was in some kind of city council position in New Jersey who was pulled over for speeding. And she basically told the cop, like, I will have your job and like your toast and the whole, you know what I'm talking about?
15: Is like, oh yeah, there were a couple of these. It was women who were, one of them was like pulled over for a DUI and upset. Another one was trying to get into a part of the club that she wasn't allowed to get into. And then
22: one was a famous one recently that I saw was she was an army doctor who got really sassy with the police. And, you know, she ended up getting in a bunch of trouble, you know, basically saying like she doesn't have to listen to them or whatever. She's too important. So on a scale of on the douchebag scale of 1 to 10, 10 being who's the absolute worst, like Gavin Newsom dining at French Laundry during the lockdown. Like, I feel like that's peak douche, right? Like, that's, you shut down the whole state, but you go to the fanciest restaurant in America with all your friends with no masks on. Like, that's kind of peak douche. This was like a 7. This was not a 10. And let me explain, like, before you hit me with your rejoinder. First of all, the cops, I thought, were super respectful and professional.
15: We agree.
22: I always like to point that out, right? The cops were like, look, they were only giving a citation, essentially. Like, he has to appear, but it's not a criminal thing. They already took it down. He was walking on train tracks. Like, you know, I'm glad they only gave him a citation. It's not, yes, it's dangerous, but, you know, a warning in this situation, I think, would not be completely, it's not like a DUI or something. And I thought that it's weird that he calls his mom, like calls mommy. This is the biggest like demerit for me, is he calls mommy to come bail him out of this, which is a weird move.
15: He's
22: like
15: 24.
22: You're an adult. Yeah, he's 24. You're an adult. Why are you calling mommy to show up to help you? You know, go home to mommy. Remember Trump with that at the event. Anyway. But I thought that she wasn't that bad. You thought she was that, she threw Harvard around, and I'm a former federal prosecutor, around a lot, and the cops clearly don't care, and good for them, by the way, for being like, yeah, whatever. But she wasn't that, was she that bad? I mean, do you agree she was a 7 on the scale?
15: Well, so I think it has to be held in the context of her saying no one is above the law. She clearly believes that her son, who went to Harvard, which she mentioned over and over and over again, is in fact above the law because he went to Harvard. And also, she
22: Easy, Javert. She's walking on the train tracks. Come on.
15: Over and over again, she referenced the fact that initially she said, tell them that I'm a federal prosecutor, which was a lie.
22: She corrected that former. She corrected.
15: She then said,
22: gosh, I really do sound like her lawyer now. Maybe I'm just trying to get on The View, Clay. I'm trying to get us on The View, and this is all part of my extreme
15: plan. Your master plan. Here is my thing. If you attempt to play the I have an asset, high-level degree, high income, successful job, in order to get your kid out of trouble, your kid who is 24 years old and is a grown adult, you, in my opinion, are arguing in some way that you are above the law. Because if the average 24-year-old kid did what her son did, he would not have that opportunity. You said, I think it's weird that he called her. I think that Sonny Hostin probably told her son, which I don't have a problem with, but I would almost guarantee you that she told him, if you ever have any issues with law enforcement at all, get me on the phone as fast as you can, because I am a lawyer and I want to make sure that you are taken care of. She is a super privileged individual. And she used every element of her privilege to try to limit what the consequences were for her son for violating the law. If she had gone on the air, Buck, and said, I'm going to be honest with y'all, I'm going to use every opportunity I have to try to get the best result for my kids in the event that they ever have an issue with the law, that's what most parents would do. I would just say, okay, maybe not the best thing for overall fair justice, but this is what parents do. This is what grandparents do. They try to get the best result for their kids. But she lectured all of us that no one was above the law. And then she immediately played the Harvard card, the former prosecutor card, the fact that she's on The View. She used her privilege to try to limit the consequences for her kid, which is exactly what she lectured all of us Trump shouldn't be able to do.
22: All right. Objection, Your Honor. She's operating fully. I cannot believe you. I knew you were going to do this. You've totally cornered me into being Sonny Hostin's lead counsel today on the program. I'm just going to get ripped in all the comments. Whatever. It's fine. I'm usually the one that says she's the meanest and dumbest on The View, just to be clear. But in this case, I actually thought she was, she didn't say, you know, I'm going to complain to your supervisor. I'm going to use political. Like, there were a whole bunch of ways she could have escalated this in a way that I think would have been a poor reflection on her. Now, she probably is smart enough to know the body cameras are running and this was going to get out, right? I think she is smart enough to know that. So that is a part of this, to be clear. I think if there weren't body cams running, it would have been a very different conversation.
15: Well, body cameras ended BLM. I think you said it the first time I heard it. I mean, basically, BLM is over because of body cameras.
22: Yeah. But look, hold on. Wait, yeah. My point, though, about this was that she was, you know, advocating for a warning instead of a citation. So she's looking for a lesser punishment. She's not saying that he's allowed to walk on the train. So that would be above the law. He's allowed to walk on the train tracks because he went to Harvard and I'm fancy and important. She was advocating to the officers. Now, the officer was already doing her a solid by not giving a criminal trespass misdemeanor. And I think the officers, by the way, you know, A plus, and they did everything totally right and by the book here. But she was saying, can you give him a warning instead of the citation? I mean, Clay, we're basically talking about jaywalking here, my friend.
15: For your
22: big speech about above the law, this is a pretty minor.
15: But again, if she had just come out and said what is true, which is people with abilities to get their kids more favorable treatment than they otherwise would have are 100% going to do everything they could. Let me give you an example. I bet Sonny Hostin pulled every string in her power to get her son into Harvard. And I wouldn't care about that at all, except she argued. Can we get that clip for tomorrow? She argued that her son was likely to be killed by law enforcement, and you don't know the difficulties that young black men have in America. And then young black man violates the law, relatively minor violation, but she immediately shows up and uses all of the privilege. Everyone listening to us right now, 99.9% of them, Sonny Hostin's son has more advantages than your kid or your grandkids.
22: You're thinking about pulling every Clay. She didn't. The black son of a black celebrity and I believe a black doctor in New York City, he's getting into Harvard. You know, this is not a hard thing. I don't think she had to do much. I think that she was just privileged.
15: I bet that his essay talked about the struggles that his mom has come over as the host of The View. My mom is on TV, making it impossible for the admissions committee to not know about
22: Clay,
15: her
22: he would
15: son.
22: Sail into Harvard with 1,100 on the SAT. This was not a tough putt.
15: But then my point on it is, she's playing the he's so disadvantaged card. He actually gets way more advantages than 99.9% of his people in the country, regardless of their background. And then he's got rich mommy showing up at 24 years old to be his personal lawyer with the police.
22: I feel like the public defender who took an impossible case on this one and just got like my butt kicked. So we can move on to something else now. I just didn't think it was that bad. I didn't think Sonny Hostin was that bad.
15: I think maybe your standard for Sonny Hostin's behavior is so low that if she didn't throw a complete fit,
22: I was
15: you're
22: a little
15: like,
22: disappointed.
15: Oh, that's not that bad.
22: Cause I saw the headlines of people like Sonny Hostin being so bad. And then I saw it. I was like, it wasn't that bad.
15: By the way, this is a perfect lead-in. 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
2: 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A few years ago, they called me a fearmonger when I warned about socialism and communism on the rise. 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I fought evil abroad with an Apache helicopter so we wouldn't have to fight it here. But now that it's come, we will put on the full armor of God and defeat it right here in Michigan, together. 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
1: According to the council, is expected to meet in closed session Tuesday night to start weeding out the list of applicants for city manager. The council has adopted an accelerated timetable to try to get a new chief executive in place by early in the fall. Applicants at this stage usually request anonymity, preferring not to have their current employers know they're shopping around for a new job. Council will huddle with their consultant after the regular meeting to get their first look at who is interested in the job. There are now just two Republicans in the party's race for governor. Former Michigan Attorney General Mike Cox dropping out of the race Friday, citing President Trump's endorsement of Congressman John James as a reason for his exit. He says he will support James. James and Perry Johnson remain in the race ahead of the August 4th primary. They'll face the winner of the Democratic primary between Secretary of State Jocelyn Benson and Genesee County Sheriff Chris Swanson. In the WKZO Newsroom, I'm Mike Alarney.
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3: I'm Ryan Ranker. An Illinois man facing multiple felonies across several counties in the Upper Peninsula. 22-year-old Daniel Allard accused of leading Gogebic County deputies on a chase last Monday before it was called off. State police trooper tried to stop him in Notnagin County, but police say they were ran off the roadway. Then Wednesday, troopers received a tip that Allard was in Baraga County, where they found him in an empty cabin. He's currently being held in Baraga County Jail, arraigned on multiple charges. Those include assault with intent to do great bodily harm, fleeing and eluding, and first-degree home invasion. And changes will be coming to the University of Michigan.
4: Michigan Athletic Director Ward Manuel is stepping down at the end of the calendar year per the university. It'll end a tenure that began in 2016. Met with success and scandal, the wins included a basketball and football national title, with scandals ranging from sign stealing to Sharon Moore to hacking. The university has also released some findings of the Jenner and Block investigation. The law firm interviewed close to 300 witnesses and reviewed over 20,000 documents. Quote, the culture review found that Ward Manuel demonstrated important leadership strengths, particularly his commitment to student athletes. At the same time, it identified failures to quickly and effectively act on allegations of wrongdoing by athletic department employees, end quote. Jeremy Otto, Michigan News Network.
3: And now that Ford workers in Canada have ratified a new contract, the tough work begins.
5: Unifor, which represents Canadian auto workers, let Ford set the pattern, which includes 3% raises and $900 million worth of investments. The pay part should be easy for GM and Stellantis to match, but the investment issue is where things will be tough.
3: That's Jeff Gilbert reporting. Federal health officials are saying lettuce from Taylor Farms testing for cyclosporiasis had a false positive. FDA releasing a statement on Sunday saying that the sample supplied originally reported positive, but a review of the sample suggests that it is considered a false positive instead. I'm Ryan Racker for the Michigan News Network.
6: As a parent, you said you'd never give up the convertible.
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12: Our air quality is unhealthy for sensitive groups today. It's a level 3 out of 6 as an air quality alert remains in effect across West Michigan through tomorrow. Some improvement, though, with the smoke is expected this afternoon with highs in the low 80s, and a chance for showers and thunderstorms will develop after 8 o'clock, a few of which could be strong. A slight risk level 2 is in place across West Michigan. Keep an eye out for a few gusty winds. We'll gradually dry out into Tuesday. Tracking West Michigan's weather, I'm Storm Team 8 meteorologist Sarah Flynn.
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16: I just almost wish I could be her dad.
17: What?
16: Weird. Yeah. This guy's married with a kid. That's what he told a member of the group. He listed his job as engineering manager for Meta. And then reached out to the group's 13-year-old decoy account in May and has been messaging them regularly since. New York Post had this exclusive. Yeah, man. A lot of just awful people out there. Mm-hmm. I mean, we'll have, there's plenty of other stories to get to. Not exactly in that vein, but just to let you know, they're terrible people.
17: Oh, yeah.
16: Let's get to this story out of Canada. This has been an ongoing conspiracy theory.
17: Yeah, and the theory is that there are mass graves of Native children at government and Catholic Church-run schools, the residential homes. And the evidence of this being a widespread issue is pretty much non-existent. They've found a couple of, like, partial remains at one school, maybe some others, like, in the 70s. But as far as, like, hundreds of dead children buried on the grounds, they haven't found any evidence of this. It's, they use like some sonar technology and they say, well, we think there might be graves down there. But then whenever there is an excavation, they never find anything.
16: But it's been an excuse to burn a bunch of stuff.
17: Yeah, to burn down churches in retaliation. Yeah. And then one tribal leader during a press conference, well, he says, hey, we don't need proof. And if you ask us for proof, well, that's just wrong and racist.
16: Okay, hold on a second. All right. Stop that audio. We got this to play. Roll this. Oh, my gosh. We don't need evidence.
17: Yeah, we don't need proof.
16: Okay, roll it.
18: I don't think we should have to prove to anybody what happened to these people because they are there. And they send us messages telling us they're there. And Chief Kashmir and I went to visit the sacred site. You can tell they're there, right? Feel the power and the energy. For somebody that's not from...
16: Whoa, you got to have evidence.
17: Yeah, you do. I mean, I believe in a spiritual world, but, you know, if you're calling for, you know, some form of reparations or something like that, yeah, you got to come up with the proof.
16: 100%. Go ahead.
18: For somebody that's not from our communities, that doesn't understand our culture, you cannot understand what that means. But we do. And we just don't go into any cemetery and start digging up graves just to prove that someone died. It is disrespectful to our culture.
17: Well,
16: okay.
17: What are we talking about here?
16: You need proof.
17: You need to have proof, yes. Because
16: because we know. We can feel, what was it he say, the presence?
17: Yeah, feel the energy, they're reaching out to us and all that stuff. Okay. Well, if you want somebody to do something about this, then you've got to actually provide physical evidence that this mass grave actually exists.
16: Well, yeah. Oh, my gosh. See, I can just see the way the left would treat this whole thing. Mm-hmm. Well, you got to respect this.
17: Well, and that's how the Canadian government is behaving. That's how they're responding to this. I mean, there was one person, I guess it would be the equivalent of the FBI, sort mm-hmm. of, who was saying that they were open to making it illegal to be, what's the phrase, residential home denier. If you if you suggest that maybe, just maybe, the stories about mass graves that have never been backed up by physical evidence is false, then they wouldn't have a problem necessarily with criminalizing that.
19: Well, yeah, I mean, yeah, we got the vibe, so we'll burn down the church.
17: Yeah.
19: Well, that might offend the Christian and also break the law
17: right.
19: of burning it down. But this, the vibes, supersede that, apparently.
16: Mm-hmm. Okay. Yeah, that's crazy, man.
19: Canada. Dude, it's like
17: wild.
19: Something different every week.
17: It really is, man. That country is just gone.
16: No kidding.
19: All right. Over the weekend, a new accent from Alexandria Ocasio-Cortez.
17: Yes, Democrat Representative AOC was campaigning for a fellow socialist in Memphis and unveiled a brand new Southern Fried version of herself.
19: Really? Okay, roll it.
20: We cannot afford to leave Tennessee behind. We cannot afford to leave Kentucky behind, Alabama behind, Mississippi behind, Georgia behind, South Carolina behind.
19: Right.
17: We can't leave them behind, y'all.
19: Yeah. That is a little different.
20: All right, listen.
17: It's amazing how many Democrats do that.
19: It is, man. I mean, Kamala did it.
20: I mean, oh, I love you back.
17: I remember, and this is kind of a throwback, but the governor, when I lived in Missouri, the governor of Missouri was a guy named Jay Nixon. He's a Democrat, mm-hmm. more of a moderate Democrat, I guess, certainly by today's standards. But I remember hearing, because I was in central Missouri when he was running for reelection, and I was hearing his ads, and he says, Missouri. But when I was driving through St. Louis one time, I heard another ad for him where he says, Missouri. So it's like, yeah,
19: depending on where you're
17: yeah,
19: at,
17: right.
19: State,
17: you know,
19: yeah.
17: Hey, if you're in between Kansas City and St. Louis, you get the Missouri version. And then mm-hmm. if you're in the big cities, you get the Missouri version.
19: Yes. If you're Kamala Harris, you're on Telemundo.
20: Oh, I love you back.
19: Or if you're at a black church.
20: Joy cometh in the morning.
19: It's just the best. You know what? And if Robbins were here, I know what he'd be saying. You got to play it. You got to play it. Come on, man. You got to play it. I'd be like, you got to play what? You know what I'm talking about. You got
21: to
19: play it.
21: I don't feel no ways tired. I come too far from where I started mm-hmm. from. Nobody told me that the road would be easy. I don't believe he brought me this far to leave me.
17: See, she is like Led Zeppelin and everybody yes. else is Kingdom Come.
19: Yeah.
17: Okay?
19: Yep. She's the original on that one. I'll give her that. All right. It's that time. We do it a couple of times a day. We go around the table. It may not be the biggest story out there, but you saw it. You're like, yeah, I'd like to bring this in. David, today, what's your story?
17: I just thought this was funny. A FedEx driver in Georgia, he was backing up to take a picture of a package that he dropped off. But he wound mm-hmm. up tripping on a kiddie pool in the front yard of the house.
19: I saw that.
17: Did you hear the audio?
19: I did not hear the audio.
16: Okay, roll it.
22: I needed that.
17: Well, it's hot, you know? He's out on his route.
19: I needed it.
17: That's
19: yeah,
17: how
19: you just rolled
17: a situation
19: on.
17: Like that. Yep.
19: Yes. For my story, it was just refreshing. Bill Maher is talking with comedian Jack Whitehall, and he's talking basically about Trump derangement syndrome. And I sent it to Andres because I may have some swearing. Andres is always good. You know, it's fine.
23: If at this point, 10 years into the Trump situation, yeah. you are still obsessing about his personality, mm-hmm. my view is that's on you.
24: Yeah.
23: Should we always be criticizing, as I do, what he actually does while he's in office? Absolutely. But to keep just focusing on these personality things that we've talked about for 10 years, they're not going to change. That's yeah. who he is. I don't care when he calls me names now. Yeah. It's like the way he does it. It's the way he talks.
24: Yeah.
23: It's who he is.
24: Yeah.
23: Of course he's going to hang a tarp on the building.
24: Yeah.
23: He does these things which you can't even imagine.
24: Oh, no.
23: If you tried your hardest, what is he going to do now? tarp on the building would never have come to me, but he is always going to do it. And when he does it, I just got to go, okay,
1: yeah,
23: well played.
1: Yeah,
23: this is what you do.
1: Yeah,
23: and as long as it's something that doesn't really affect me or other people for real,
1: yeah,
23: I don't care about your reflecting pool.
1: Yeah, yeah.
23: I don't care about your ballroom. I don't care what you do on the lawn. You can have UFC fights. You can have sheep grazing there one president did.
1: Yeah, yeah.
23: You can do anything. You're just way too into Donald Trump as the person who controls how you think in life.
1: Yeah.
23: Everything is about him. I'm not going there with you.
1: Yeah.
23: You know, and I'm winning.
1: Yeah.
23: And I'm somebody he attacks personally.
1: Yeah.
23: And I care less than you do.
1: Yeah.
23: Your life is all about Donald Trump. Mine isn't.
19: That's true, man.
17: Well, that's the thing about, you know, when you obsess over the personality of Trump and it's like every day is a new waking nightmare for you. And I forget about Trump. It's any politician.
19: Sure.
17: You're giving that person so much power over you. And we talked about that with the America 250, you know, where they had a bunch of states that were supposed to put up or were offered space to put up just something to highlight their state. And a whole lot of blue states didn't do it. And it was that's embarrassing. You realize how much of your personal energy are you willing to expend on Donald Trump?
19: It was celebrating the country's 250th birthday is what it was. And Trump wanted to highlight that, but no, you couldn't get past it because, well, it's Trump's fair.
17: Right.
19: I'm not going to participate in it. No, it says more about you than it does about him.
17: It really does.
19: But I thought that was a really good point. And it's, you know, it seems like more on the left are hating on Bill Maher every day.
17: Oh, yeah.
19: Because he's also saying, I'm pretty much done. The Democratic Socialists are taking over. We can get to that coming up a bit later on. Something else. If you're a driver and you're trying to switch seats at a traffic stop, that's not going to work out well for you. We got Nimrods in the news coming up and a news update next.

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1: Yeah, I need something that's in high demand and more stable in this economy.
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5: 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Jamie Markley, David Van Camp, Scott Robbins on vacation. 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
6: 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Number five, socialist Andy Burnham officially became the British Prime Minister today. Replacing Sir Keir Starmer, who had to resign. Mm-hmm. This is the country's seventh leader in 10 years.
7: Unreal.
6: Just a failed country. Failed country.
7: Yep.
6: Number four, the Department of Education is rolling out new accountability tests for colleges and universities if an undergrad program's graduates don't earn more than workers who never went to college in that particular field. Well, that program could be cut off from federal student loans. Good. I love it.
5: What is your course usually talk about? Something with basket weaving?
6: Oh, underwater lesbian basket weaving?
5: Underwater lesbian. Yes. Yes. Very good.
6: Yeah. Number three, in New York, one person has been arrested after setting off a homemade bomb. They're calling it an incendiary device at 26 Federal Plaza, where an immigration court is, by the way. And number two, Yemen's Houthis have announced a sea navigation ban on Saudi Arabia.
5: Who are you?
6: Yeah, it's going to get really messy there, because I think Saudi Arabia's patience is over as well.
7: Yeah.
6: And then number one, the U.S. has identified two troops killed in an Iranian strike on Jordan. Tyler James Fian, 25, from Hawaii, and Isabella Gonzalez, 19, of Carrollton, Texas, passed away. They were killed by the Iranian strikes. Trump has ordered the U.S. military to make Iran pay many times over for each American soldier killed. The negotiations are done, it sounds like.
7: Oh, yeah. Yeah. Would not be surprised if bridges get hit this week.
6: Yeah.
5: We'll see what happens.

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1: A man is in the Kalamazoo County Jail on charges of assault with intent to murder, carjacking, disarming a police officer, and more after shooting a deputy and stealing their cruiser Friday morning. Jalen Lipsey is being held without bond. Lipsey shot a deputy after a struggle when he was trying to steal items from a vehicle on East AB Avenue west of M43 near Richland. He then led police on a chase throughout various areas of Kalamazoo County, including through downtown Kalamazoo, before crashing the police cruiser along Lake Street near the sheriff's office. A federal lawsuit filed by a Laura Norris High School freshman saying Kalamazoo Public School officials did not properly investigate her claim of being sexually assaulted by other students in April 2023 has been dismissed. Lawsuit was filed in February. Court records indicate the suit was dismissed in early June. That's the latest from the WKZO Newsroom. I'm Michael Arney.
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3: I'm Ryan Recker. A new chapter for the former Concordia University campus in Ann Arbor. University of Michigan approving plans for a $175 million library repository on the property it purchased earlier this year. Facility will serve as a central hub for preserving and digitizing the university's collection of more than 15 million books and other materials. A 48-year-old Shelby Township man was the apparent victim of an accidental drowning over the weekend in Stony Creek Metro Park. The incident happened shortly before 6 p.m. last night. Craig Chenoweth, assistant fire chief with Shelby Township, among those who responded to the scene.
4: The person was on a stand-up paddleboard with friends and family at that point. And then he went under the water and never came back to the surface, so we started an operation. It was right around the two-hour mark before we were able to locate the victim underneath the water.
3: And the rescue team was helped by a civilian boater equipped with fishing sonar. The victim was not believed to be wearing a life vest. The possibility is being raised today that the United Auto Workers Union could be under the watch of a federal monitor longer than expected.
5: Under the original deal, the monitoring arrangement is set to expire in January. But now that a federal grand jury is investigating the actions of Union President Sean Fain, there's a lot of speculation that the monitor may request an extension.
6: It doesn't necessarily mean it's anything nefarious. It just means that the monitor will be needed to continue to ensure that the implementation of the reforms and the prevention of further acts of retaliation take place.
5: Wayne State labor expert Merrick Masters Fain, who is standing for re-election, denies any wrongdoing. Jeff Gilbert for the Michigan News Network.
3: And despite rough conditions on Lake Huron, the Bayview Mackinac Race has a winner. Philip and Sharon O'Neill's Natalie J captured the 102nd Bayview Mackinac Race Cove Course title. I'm Ryan Recker for the Michigan News Network.
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12: Our air quality is unhealthy for sensitive groups today. It's a level 3 out of 6 as an air quality alert remains in effect across West Michigan through tomorrow. Some improvement, though, with the smoke is expected this afternoon with highs in the low 80s, and a chance for showers and thunderstorms will develop after 8 o'clock, a few of which could be strong. A slight risk level 2 is in place across West Michigan. Keep an eye out for a few gusty winds. We'll gradually dry out into Tuesday. Tracking West Michigan's weather, I'm Storm Team 8 meteorologist Sarah Flynn.
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15: So now you know the rest of the story.
16: The loss of two more service members in a war we never should have fought, I think all of us ought to step back and ask whether or not everybody in Michigan, frankly, everybody in America, shouldn't be sad about the fact that this president, backed by the prime minister of a foreign government, took us to a war we had no business fighting in. So, yeah, I didn't want to comment on it then because it's a ridiculous pretext. And now you're asking me about the Ayatollah, who's dead, by the way, and you're not asking me about the service members who've died. You're not asking me about whether or not this war should have ever been fought. You're not asking me about whether or not the costs that are being borne by Michiganders in the tax dollars we pay or the gas prices that are insane right now are worth it. And so, look, let's have a conversation based in Michigan. I'm running for Senate in Michigan. And I think here in Michigan, all of us are probably sad about the fact that we went to war that we never should have fought. I'd rather our money be spent here.
17: I was specifically asking you about comments you didn't want to make because you didn't want to offend people in Dearborn, which is in Michigan.
18: Right. Yeah, right. I was wondering if Jake was at least going to stand up for himself.
5: Right.
18: Because the guy is attacking the question.
5: Mm-hmm.
18: Well, you're not asking about this, and you're not asking about this, which is getting out your own talking points.
5: Sure.
18: No, the reality is someone that should be recognized by Americans as an evil leader and good riddance, you didn't want to offend people because they're rather on the side of the Ayatollah than the president of the United States.
5: Yeah.
18: That's the deal.
5: That's the long and short of it, yeah.
18: But you just can't say it. Wow. You know, if you've got people that don't see what's coming or what is at least being attempted and say, well, I just like some of his politics and I don't want to be Islamophobic, so I'm going to vote for him.
5: Mm-hmm.
18: What a dope to have that opinion.
5: Oh, completely. Yes.
18: You don't think there's another goal in mind?
5: Yeah.
18: And I'll bring it up again, man. A buddy of mine that grew up Muslim will say it all the time. Americans and Christians in particular, are so freaking naive to what is actually happening.
5: Yeah.
18: It goes through my mind every time we hear another story like this. Meanwhile, in California and the rest of the country, we're talking about voter ID. In California, Adam Carolla was talking about it, and we've heard this before. You can't show ID. They don't want you to. They can't look at ID. Like, hey, this is who I am. Oh,
5: right.
18: Can't do it. And it's crazy to know that to begin with. But then to hear the story of someone that's trying to show the ID and how that's received is something different.
19: I went to vote last time, and I reflexively pulled out my ID because I reflexively reach for my ID in almost all environments now because I travel so much. So I'm voting.
18: Yeah, and he's talking with Harmeet Dillon, by the way.
19: And I'm just sort of reaching for my ID, and the guy's like, you got to put that away. And I was like, you don't need to see it? And he's like, no, I can't touch it, you know. And then he starts asking me questions about my address and how do you spell that and what was the number again on that. And he keeps screwing it up and how do you spell your name. And I said, why don't I just show you my ID and you can just get all this right off my ID. And he's like, I can't. Look at you got to put the ID. I can't touch the ID.
20: That's right.
19: And I'm like, it's the only place left in society where they shun the ID. Everywhere else, you need the ID, and here we shall shun you and your
20: right.
19: ID.
20: You're
19: That's insane.
18: It is.
5: Yeah. Well, what's the harm in showing the ID? Oh, right, because then maybe Democrats wouldn't have a stranglehold on elections
18: exactly.
5: In California.
18: Right. Exactly. That's what it comes down to. Man, when we saw that the other day, that in fact, Olive Garden what is it, the endless salad or whatever?
20: Endless pasta, yeah.
18: The endless pasta. You got to show the photo ID.
20: Mm-hmm.
18: My goodness, dude. This isn't that hard.
20: Right. You have to have it's non-transferable. You have to show that you are who you say you are.
18: Yes.
20: to get the pasta.
18: Yes.
20: But
18: to vote.
20: Playing a role in determining the future of our country. Yeah, no, we don't need that.
18: Right.
20: They get so caught up in their own talking points with this that it's like, and Harry Enten from CNN, he's the polling guy.
18: Yeah.
20: Has pointed this out time and time again. Voter ID is not controversial.
18: Not at all.
20: Not among the people, because most people have an ID.
18: Well, John Carl, that's what he was saying to Mark Warner.
20: Yeah.
18: Like, dude, 71% of Democrats, 80% of people overall. Why won't you get on board? And I think we all know the reason why. All right. It's that time. We do it a couple of times a day. Go around the table. It may not be the biggest story out there, but it caught your attention. David, what's your story here?
20: This isn't necessarily new, but it is funny because every once in a while you'll have people complaining about how, they go to a Walgreens or a CVS and a bunch of the stuff is under lock and key.
18: Oh, yeah.
20: And then they're acting like, oh, this is terrible. This is, this is racist. This is classist or whatever. And the employees hate it, too. And I understand why the employees hate it, because they got to stop every 5 seconds to go and open up something so somebody can get some lipstick out or something.
18: By the way, when you say it's racist, isn't that in a way racist?
20: I think it is, yeah.
18: Kind of outing. Well, it's because this is what people steal.
20: Right. What is this? What? Why are all the... Why are all the black hair products under lock and key?
18: Right.
20: That's racist. What? I don't think you want to say that out loud.
18: No, I don't think you do.
20: Yeah. Well, the New York Post put out a story, video of them looking at a half-mile section of Washington Heights that's been transformed into an open-air prescription drug bazaar with vendors peddling painkillers, erectile dysfunction pills, and a bunch of other medications, a bunch of wares. And it really is. This is straight from Walgreens. This is what they do. They steal it, and they just set it up outside, right, and they sell it. Remember this story in California, in San Francisco, where because they weren't allowed to stop shoplifters, people would go in there with big trash bags and just steal a bunch of stuff.
18: Yes.
20: And then a lot of times they wouldn't even go that far away from the Walgreens that they just ripped off. It's like right around the corner, and they're setting up their table to sell the things that they just stole.
18: And there was nothing they could do.
20: Nope.
18: Because it was under $900.
20: Right. It's bonkers, man.
18: It is. I mean, I've never even understood the whole reason that people wouldn't say, no, they need to be prosecuted for that. Well, that's that pipeline,
20: right.
18: From school to prison. Well, again, you're outing yourself.
20: Yes.
18: If that's what you think. What, because you're poor, you have to steal? You have to go to the Walgreens?
20: Right.
18: No, it's like, crazy.
20: Well, they're just stealing formula for their babies. No, they're stealing the formula so that they can sell it to somebody who wants formula for cheaper.
18: Exactly. For my story, I see this headline. If you drive the speed limit, you could be saving the planet.
20: Oh, really?
18: I'm like, okay, this has got to be some sort of BS. It's researchers at the University of Minnesota. They found that speeding is costing Americans around 50,000 metric tons of carbon dioxide pollution every single day. Mm. Researchers say if drivers simply stuck to posted speed limits, the country could save more than 6 million gallons of gasoline every day. All you have to do is slow down a bit instead of accelerating and braking aggressively. What's going through my mind is, different cop friends I've had, the old saying sort of rings true. 5, you're fine. 10, you're mine.
20: Yeah.
18: Somewhere around the number, like 7 miles an hour over the speed limit, you're probably okay. And it all depends on the area you're in when you're doing that. I mean, if you got, like a small town cop that wants to make an example out of you, 7 could get you a ticket.
20: Oh, for sure.
18: And other places, bigger city, if you're not going 10 mile an hour over, well, are you even going the speed limit?
20: Yeah.
18: Sort of the mindset. But they said as part of the study, just following the speed limit would only add about 54 seconds per day for the average driver.
20: Mm-hmm.
18: Okay. Maybe. Yeah. I guess the average driver. Exactly. Like, how much over the speed limit are you talking, and then how far is the driving you have to do? Yeah. All that to try to, you know, figure it out. And so then at the end of the story, they say, so here's the question. Would you trade less than a minute a day in exchange for safer air, safer roads, and a little bit more money in your pocket? And I could not help it. In my mind, all I heard was,
1: he's pounding down. Are we going to do what they say can't be done? We've got a long
18: no, I'm not trading it. No. No. No, and that's not for me. No, thank you. I think I'll just keep on rolling the way I've been rolling. It'll be fine.
20: Out of spite, I'm just going to go out to the parking lot and turn on my truck, let it idle for the rest of the show.
18: Oh, gosh. No. It's not going to get people to stop speeding. Give me a break. There has been some more climate nonsense debunked. We got to get to that. Nimrod's in the news and a news update next.

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2: I'm John James. A few years ago, they called me a fearmonger when I warned about socialism and communism on the rise. Well, here we are. Socialist radicals are taking over the Democrat Party you used to know. And Michigan is ground zero. Now our health care is unaffordable. They're twisting the minds of our children, letting illegals vote and steal our Medicaid. They sympathize with terrorists. They say the most important thing they can do is take America down from within. As a West Point graduate and a former U.S. Army captain, I have a word for that. Treason. Socialism's not just on our doorstep. It's inside the house. Republicans need a strong, tested leader who will first kneel and pray and then stand and fight for Michigan and for our republic. I'm John James. I fought evil abroad with an Apache helicopter so we wouldn't have to fight it here. But now that it's come, we will put on the full armor of God and defeat it right here in Michigan, together. Paid for by John James for MI.
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7: 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Jamie Markley, David Van Camp, Scott Robbins out on vacation, back a little later this week. 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
8: 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Number five, the FDA is now clarifying the poop lettuce debacle. Taylor Farms said there was a false positive, seeming to absolve themselves. Well, the FDA came back and said, no, this was a specific test at the U.S.-Mexico border that was a false positive. However, it looks like the diarrhea lettuce came from iceberg lettuce from Taylor Farms locations in central Mexico. They're like, no, it was y'all, we think.
7: Okay.
8: But there was one false positive for one shipment that they tested at the border.
7: Okay.
8: All right. and on it goes.
7: Okay. But they've said none of their branded salads or kits are associated. It's just the ones that went to the restaurants.
8: It's very
7: confusing.
8: It is very confusing. You know, because you do have, you know, a corporate interest who's just trying to save their brand. They don't want to get Chipotle'd.
7: Exactly.
8: And you know, and so they're throwing everything out there, and it's just muddying the waters. Number four, The Department of Education is rolling out new accountability tests for colleges and universities. That means if an undergrad program's graduates don't earn more than workers in that field who never went to college, that program could be cut off from federal student loans. Good. Number three, in New York, one person has been arrested after setting off a homemade incendiary device at 26 Federal Plaza. This is where immigration court is. The person had anti-ICE stuff on him. That's the quote. Number two, Yemen's Houthis have announced sea navigation ban on Saudi Arabia. We'll see how long that lasts. And then number one, after Iran killed two U.S. soldiers in a strike, Trump has ordered the U.S. military to make Iran pay many times over for each American soldier killed.
9: Yeah. Golly. Feel terrible for, obviously, families. Mm-hmm. And just thinking about, you know, all of our servicemen and women stationed around that area. Yeah. I mean, high alert.
8: Oh, yeah.
9: Because you do get the feeling over the next week, we're going to be hitting them pretty hard.
8: Yes.
9: I would be surprised if we don't. So just put it that way. Saw kind of a depressing story the weekend. Charlie Sheen's daughter, Sammy, an OnlyFans model. And different people have been commenting about her getting a lot of her money from her daddy. Mm-hmm. She went out and spoke and said, no. Her father doesn't give her a dime. Mm. It's the her body basically pays for everything.
8: Okay.
9: Is that when you feel like a failure as a father?
8: I think so, man.
9: Oh, it's, gosh.
8: Well, he's got a lot of other things to worry about. Charlie Sheen does. He has not. He's not known for making great decisions.
9: No. No, he definitely is not. Something else we got to get into. Van Jones. You know, from CNN. He doesn't like what's happening to the Democratic Party.
8: I think a lot of those sort of establishment Democrats are starting to feel finally more comfortable in speaking up and speaking out against the socialists who are, I mean, they're running all over the Democrat establishment right now.
9: Oh, yeah. I mean, as a little preview, and we'll get into more of it, he said
10: something. All right, a quick message to my friends on the far left. Quit pooping in the Kool-Aid bowl and telling us that the turds are ice cubes. They're not ice cubes, and I don't want to talk about it.
8: Well, that's pretty to the point there, Van. Dang.
9: Yes, that'll be funny to get into that. And apparently people, according to Don Lemon, are coming up to him all the time, almost begging him to run for president.
8: Okay. Go for it, Don.
9: Yeah.
8: I'd love to see it.
9: Yeah. I mean, it would be a whole lot of fun for us if you would actually do that. So, yeah, I'm all about it. You know what? I think I should probably bring this up when Robbins isn't here because he's always telling me the ADD that you have that you were diagnosed with is real.
8: Oh, yeah.
9: So I happen to see a story as we're looking around at stories today talking about here are different signs of adult ADHD that often go unnoticed. Mm. And it mentions, like, internal restlessness. Mm. Like, you're not bouncing off the walls, but you have a racing brain. Sometimes you're physically uncomfortable sitting still, or you need to switch positions, or feel a frantic need to be doing something, even when relaxing.
8: Yeah.
9: Uh-oh. Time blindness. Lack an innate sense of time. You might severely underestimate how long a task takes, resulting in habitual lateness, or hyperfocus on a project and lose hours without realizing it. Uh-oh.
8: Guilty.
9: Oh, yes. All over. It's like one thing after another. Sensory overload. This missing different body cues. Like it just like a need to go to the bathroom. Yeah. Like you got to take a whiz. It doesn't happen until it's like a desperate thing, like, I got to go.
8: Oh, wow.
9: Yeah, like, okay. So I didn't want to give Scott the satisfaction of saying, okay, maybe this is real after all. I don't know. We'll get to the Van Jones thing. It's pretty entertaining. It's quite the rant. Coming up in just a few right here.

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1: A motorcyclist has been killed in a crash in Homer Township. Calhoun County Sheriff's Office responded to the crash Saturday just before 5:40 p.m. in the 2000 block of P Drive South. Found a 70-year-old Battle Creek man at the scene after he lost control of the bike. It ejected him when he was making a left turn from northbound 29 Mile Road to P Drive South. Deputies say there were no witnesses. The crash was called in by somebody who had passed by. He was pronounced dead at the scene. A 38-year-old Battle Creek man arrested for allegedly assaulting a 36-year-old woman Saturday. Police recalled the first block of South 24th Street just before 4 p.m. for a domestic assault. They learned the man was also allegedly chasing family members with a pipe before he barricaded himself in the home with the child and the family dog. The child and the dog were not hurt. He finally surrendered after officers obtained a search warrant. That's the latest from the WKZO Newsroom. I'm Michael Arney.
2: The Michigan News Network. I'm Ryan Racker. An air quality alert continues across the state today. They say the wildfire smoke, though, could continue into tomorrow, but the worst of it has passed. Some members of Congress want Canada to work harder to prevent the wildfires. One of them, Congressman John James.
3: Among the many things that our friends in Canada can do is more aggressively reduce the fuels before fires begin. Mechanical thinning, selected harvesting, prescribed burns. Indigenous peoples from all over Canada have been doing this for centuries, and only recently have they been prohibited from doing that.
2: And he says early detection is important through satellites, drones, remote sensors, which he says America would help if asked. He said he's introducing a bill that would add sanctions against the country when wildfire smoke impacts states like Michigan. At last report, there were over 900 wildfires still burning in Canada. James is running for governor of Michigan as a Republican against businessman Perry Johnson in the August 4th primary. And changes are coming to the University of Michigan.
4: Michigan Athletic Director Ward Manuel is stepping down at the end of the calendar year per the university. It'll end a tenure that began in 2016, met with success and scandal. The wins included a basketball and football national title, with scandals ranging from sign stealing to Sharon Moore to hacking. The university has also released some findings of the Jenner and Block investigation. The law firm interviewed close to 300 witnesses and reviewed over 20,000 documents. Quote, the culture review found that Ward Manuel demonstrated important leadership strengths, particularly his commitment to student-athletes. At the same time, it identified failures to quickly and effectively act on allegations of wrongdoing by athletic department employees, end quote.
5: Jeremy Otto, Michigan News Network.
2: And UP Meyer back open after a fire started by a lightning strike. WZMQ reports around 10:30 this morning in Marquette Township, a loud boom was heard with the water alarms activated. A small electrical fire started by the strike in the break room. Store has now been cleared and reopened. I'm Ryan Racker for the Michigan News Network.
6: And we're live here outside the Perez family home, just waiting for the... And there they go, almost on time this morning. Mom is coming out the front door strong with a double-arm kid carry. Looks like Dad has the bags. Daughter is bringing up the rear. Oh, but the diaper bag wasn't closed. Diapers and toys are everywhere. 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
10: The Markley Van Camp and Robbins Show. Jamie Markley, David Van Camp, Scott Robbins out on vacation, back a little later this week. It is true, a lot of people talk about the weight loss injections because they're effective, but talking about needles, a lot of people don't like needles at all, especially trying to give yourself a shot. 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
10: All right. Before we get to our naked Nimrod, we got a news update.
11: Yeah. An illegal alien murderer highlighted by President Trump's campaign in 2024 is now suing President Trump. He wants $75.5 million, naturalization to the country, and an apology. As I was embarrassed, it belittled me, it shattered my dignity and what I was as a person. So this guy, 27 years old, in March 2024, he shot and killed Grand Rapids resident Ruby Garcia with an illegal handgun before dumping her body on U.S. 131 and fleeing in her car. And he was arrested 2 days later, confessed to the crime.
10: Mm-hmm.
11: He's currently serving a minimum of 39 years in prison. And he entered the country illegally, but initially was well protected by DACA.
10: Okay.
11: Yeah. But now he wants an apology because President Trump highlighted him during the campaign. No.
10: Of course not. Is that going to go anywhere before it's thrown out?
11: I don't think so. I think that's going to get laughed out of court.
10: I would hope so, yes. All right, we got to get to Nimrod's. This is a doozy.
12: When the going gets tough.
13: Damn it, this is too hard.
12: The dumb get dumber.
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15: I love the poorly educated.
10: All right. Nimrod's in the News, just the way this reads. A completely naked Mississippi woman was driving erratically in a car containing marijuana and illegally modified firearms when she was pulled over late last night. During the traffic stop in the town of Ellisville, less than 5,000 people, police discovered that Caitlin Maxwell, who's 22, this is the way it reads, was unencumbered by any clothing.
11: That's one way to say it.
10: Yeah, she's naked. And alone in the 2017 Dodge Challenger she was driving, reeked of pot and appeared under the influence. So a search of the vehicle turned up a Glock at her feet, another Glock wedged between the passenger seat and the center console. In the trunk, they found a third Glock and two ARs, one of which appeared to have been outfitted with a switch that would make it fully automatic.
11: Ah.
10: So she was arrested on an assortment of felony and misdemeanor counts. She's locked up, $35,000 bond. During police questioning, Maxwell said, yes, my boyfriend, 24-year-old Sean Cooley, that used a 3D printer to make the switches.
11: Oh, come on, man.
10: Uh-oh. So then a subsequent search of Cooley's residence resulted in his arrest for possession of machine gun conversion devices and the seizure of a small arsenal, which I'm looking at right now. Yeah, that's serious stuff. Put it mildly, they're in a lot of trouble.
11: Yeah.
10: And that's Nimrod's in the News.

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0: 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Local news now.
1: Portland City Council is expected to meet in closed session Tuesday night to start weeding out the list of applicants for city manager. The council has adopted an accelerated timetable to try to get a new chief executive in place by early in the fall. Applicants at this stage usually request anonymity, preferring not to have their current employers know they're shopping around for a new job. Council will huddle with their consultant after the regular meeting to get their first look at who is interested in the job. There are now just two Republicans in the party's race for governor. Former Michigan Attorney General Mike Cox dropping out of the race Friday, citing President Trump's endorsement of Congressman John James as a reason for his exit. He says he will support James. James and Perry Johnson remain in the race ahead of the August 4th primary. They'll face the winner of the Democratic primary between Secretary of State Jocelyn Benson and Genesee County Sheriff Chris Swanson. In the WKZO Newsroom, I'm Mike Alarney.
2: He's here. He's here. Now, broadcasting from the underground command post, deep in the bowels of a hidden bunker, somewhere under the brick and steel of a nondescript building, we've once again made contact with our leader, Mark Levin.

0: while another was killed Saturday during a controlled detonation of unexploded ordnance in northern Iraq. So that was a terrible accident, obviously. The president said every time Iran kills an American soldier, they will pay for that killing many times over. On True Social, he said the directive has been passed on to Secretary of War Pete Hegseth, Chairman of the Joint Chiefs of Staff Daniel Kane, and every leader in the military. Every leader in the military. The announcement brought the number of U.S. service members killed since the war to 17. Now, a few of them, if not several of them, died from accidents as well. Just to point that out. The mission has ended operations in Iraq while the U.S. has been consolidating and transitioning its presence in Syria. Let's see. I think that's about all for updating what's going on. We'll be right back.
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0: Now we have an armed lunatic who set off an incendiary device outside New York City federal headquarters, where the FBI and ICE, among others, have important offices. And, you know, ladies and gentlemen, when you keep calling ICE Nazis and SS and that they're disappearing people and the most horrible things, and you're accusing them of the most horrible things, this is what happens. And the Democrats keep doing this. They keep doing it about Trump. They keep doing it about Republicans. They keep doing it about Netanyahu and Israel. They keep doing it. This is a violent party. It's always been a violent party. It's never embraced Americanism. As the New York Post writes it, a crazed former U.S. Army soldier and National Guardsman lit an incendiary device outside a Manhattan federal building today in an apparent anti-ICE attack, officials and law enforcement sources said. The suspect, identified by sources as 43-year-old Andrew Arabaca, veteran from Poughkeepsie, New York, was being held as a person of interest in the 8:20 a.m. incident outside 26 Federal Plaza after being stopped by a security guard. At approximately 8:20 a.m., an anti-ICE rioter launched fireworks outside of 26 Federal Plaza, grazing a bystander, and poured what is believed to be gasoline on the stairs of the entrance of the building. He lit it on fire and set it on fire. A representative for the Department of Homeland Security told the New York Post. He certainly did. An FPS protective security officer swiftly tackled and detained the agitator, sustaining minor injuries during the incident. I mean, good for these security guards, you know. Officers quickly recovered the individual's bag, which contained what appeared to be two pellet guns and a manifesto with the damn manifestos. Officials didn't immediately reveal what was in the manifesto, although we can guess. No charges have been officially filed, but of course they will be. Arabaca was identified by sources as a person of interest in the incident. Officials said the maniac started a blaze with gasoline and fireworks and so forth. He was pulling a cart with the slogan, "Ice off our streets." And again, you're going to see more of this now. Violence against ICE is up 1,300%. Let me repeat that, 1,300%. While video shared on social media showed the raving suspect hurling fireworks into the flames right outside the building front entrance, with one exploding loudly as police tackled him to the ground. Of course, it could have been a whole lot worse, couldn't it? Could have been a whole lot worse. I just worry that the violence that is being encouraged, it really is being encouraged by the Democrat Party and the left and some of the media. What do they think is going to happen when things of this sort are done? This is what happens. This is the kind of response you get, as a matter of fact. And it's very violent out there. Here we have the Tate brothers. I never heard of them before, like a couple years ago. Had you, Mr. Producer? Vaguely, right? And yet they were sort of celebrated by the Tucker Carlson types in the woke right. Did you notice that, Rich? When they came into the United States, they were greeted. They were vetted. They were effectively applauded. Now, these two scumbags were apparently running a slave sex operation, and some have even said child pornography. They're in Miami. They're being detained. Also, Great Britain wants to get a whack at them, too, for what they apparently are accused of doing over there. But I want you to keep something in mind, that these guys were embraced by the likes of Tucker Carlson, among others. And it's repulsive. It's absolutely damnable. And there's very little talk about not the fact that they were detained, but their associations and that sort of thing. And, of course, as you can imagine, they were Jew haters and anti-Semites and so forth. But they were also embraced by some politicians, as a matter of fact. And we're going to dive into that a little bit right now here. This is from Fox News. Tate brothers to remain behind bars for now as UK seeks extradition on rape and trafficking charges. Social media influencers, listen to this, social media influencers. Andrew and Tristan Tate will remain behind bars for now after appearing in federal court in Miami today, where they formally began fighting the United Kingdom's bid to extradite the controversial brothers on dozens of charges, including rape and human trafficking. During the brief hearing, U.S. Magistrate Judge Lauren Lewis informed the brothers they were being held on a provisional arrest warrant from the U.K. and that extradition proceedings were already underway. The judge later scheduled a status hearing for July 27th. Attorney Joseph McBride told reporters the brothers are innocent. He said he does not expect them to be released. Yeah, I don't see them as innocent either. Judge also explained the proceeding was an extradition matter, not a criminal trial per se. They were arrested in Miami over the weekend if the British authorities announced 38 additional charges involving four additional alleged victims. Andrew Tate is 39, faces seven additional rape counts, seven, as well as charges related to sex trafficking and indecent images of children. Tristan Tate, 38, faces charges including two rape counts and three counts of arranging or facilitating trafficking for sexual exploitation. These sexual traffickers are the lowest of the lowlives, man. They're the lowest of the lowlives. And these guys were celebrated by the woke right. I'll be right back.
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5: Temperatures remain in the 80s, but soon enough, they're going to be dropping back to near and below zero. Organizations are preparing for the emergency measures that will be needed this winter to make sure that nobody who's homeless freezes to death. Kalamazoo County Board will be asked to contribute $250,000 to the program administered and partially funded by the Continuum of Care and the United Way. It's about half of what they contributed last year. County memo says they expect the budget for emergency sheltering this winter will again be $700,000. Jalen Lipsey is in the Kalamazoo County Jail, accused of assaulting with intent to murder, carjacking, disarming a police officer, and more, after he allegedly shot a deputy and stole their cruiser Friday morning. Lipsey allegedly shot the deputy after a struggle when he was trying to steal items from a vehicle on East AB Avenue, west of Richland. The chase ensued, he crashed, and was arrested. In the WKZO Newsroom, I'm Mike Alarney.
6: I'm John James. A few years ago, they called me a fearmonger when I warned about socialism and communism on the rise. Well, here we are. Socialist radicals are taking over the Democrat Party you used to know. And Michigan is ground zero. Now our health care is unaffordable. They're twisting the minds of our children, letting illegals vote and steal our Medicaid. They sympathize with terrorists. They say the most important thing they can do is take America down from within. As a West Point graduate and a former U.S. Army captain, I have a word for that. Treason. Socialism's not just on our doorstep. It's inside the house. Republicans need a strong, tested leader who will first kneel and pray and then stand and fight for Michigan and for our republic. I'm John James. I fought evil abroad with an Apache helicopter so we wouldn't have to fight it here. But now that it's come, we will put on the full armor of God and defeat it right here in Michigan, together. Paid for by John James for MI.
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11: Showers and storms roll through overnight tonight. One or two could be on the strong to even severe side. Most likely threat would be some pockets of damaging wind gusts, so just be sure to have a way to receive weather alerts where you live. Tuesday, sunshine returns, highs near 80, breezy, a little light smoke. We will see a chance for some scattered showers, but only about 20%. As for Wednesday, sunshine, highs in the mid-70s, feeling cooler. Tracking Southwest Michigan's weather, I'm Storm Teammate Chief Meteorologist Ellen Baca.
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0: Wolf Blitzed asks him, what about Netanyahu? Should he be arrested? Cut 11, go.
1: Do you support or oppose what Mamdani is threatening to do?
2: Yeah, Wolf, look, the United Nations is for all leaders to come to the United States for them to have a chance to talk to the collective body, whether you agree with them or not. I have had on other sides with other folks to say that they should have had the right to come to the UN, and they did, to speak to the United Nations in that regards. And people have the right to be to speak out loudly against what they may say and represent. That's fine. But I think the mayor has also walked that back some. I saw a quote where he said that he does not intend to violate federal law or existing law, and looking for other laws, as President Trump sometimes does, you know, tries to go around the law, and that he understands the UN's functions needs to continue to move forward, and let the UN takes care of its business. And so I think that the mayor should make sure that he's not arresting anyone at this point.
0: Well, word salad, but he reached the right conclusion. And honestly, folks, this is the difference between the leftists in the Democrat Party and the Marxist Islamists. The leftists will push the edge of the envelope as far as they can, but then they'll stop. The Marxist Islamists won't stop. Mamdani has no authority to arrest any head of state. In fact, it is a federal crime if he tries to arrest any head of another country, Netanyahu. And you'll notice his doublespeak. Netanyahu has had no due process. There's been no investigation. The prosecuting charge has been suspended for misbehavior. There is some talk about Qatar spreading cash to get some actions done. We will see about all that. And he has not been adjudicated guilty of anything. And one of those who sought charges has withdrawn them. That would be the government of Colombia. That's what we have. Sick. I'll be right back.
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5: It's a sound every Michigander knows. That 2 a.m. rhythm on the roof. It makes you wonder, is it holding? You lie there in the dark, listening for a drip that shouldn't be there. The storm has passed, but the worry shouldn't linger. Your home is more than just four walls and a zip code. It's where your kids sleep and where your memories are kept dry. 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
2: 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Right now it's pulled back, and many in Wall Street analysts are telling clients this is the window before gold pushes back towards new highs. Meanwhile, silver is on track for a sixth year of structural supply deficit, with solar, EVs, electronic, and industrial demand still pulling heavily on the market. 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
3: 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But listen anyway. They know they're probably wrong. 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

0: Now, Mamdani was asked, as reported by the New York Post, to define who the working class is in a word salad interview. He struggled to define who the working class is. In a lengthy interview with the New York Times published over the weekend, who asked point blank by journalist Lula Garcia Navarro, how do you define the working class? I think if you have to work to pay your bills, I think that that is one definition of being part of the working class, he vaguely responded. When pushed whether he would consider those who make $250,000 a year as working class, he said, I haven't asked myself where it starts and stops, because these are just phony slogans. What I would say is those who are working to try and afford the basic dignities of life and aren't able to do so, the basic dignities, ladies and gentlemen, I think that that is also working class, oftentimes, whereas how we divide this country. I think there's only one majority in this country. It's the working class, he then rambled. Confused by the convoluted response, Garcia Navarro admitted that his honor's description didn't seem to ring true to her. Quote, it just seems a very easy answer to what is a complicated question, the reporter fought back. Because politically, if you're saying everyone is the working class or anyone that gets a salary is in the working class, yes, that opens you to, that opens your tent. But practically speaking, we're divided by income, and especially if you want to tax people, where do you draw the lines on this matter? Mamdani then said he would draw the line at around $1 million per year, which Garcia Navarro pointed out could alienate potential voters such as a janitor who he's lumped into the same working class category as a successful lawyer. That feels like a distinction that might matter, she told the mayor. Well, when I was running, a question I would face was, what does it mean to be a democratic socialist? And I only bring that up because I think sometimes there's a fixation on the definition of something, Mamdani attempted to explain. In other words, he's absolutely incoherent. And what I found is, he said, when I would knock on New Yorkers' doors, they would just ask, am I part of your vision? Huh? It's not that everyone is making the same amount of money or facing the same amount of struggle, but that they just want to know, is there any way for them to actually be able to work this hard and afford a good life in the city? Garcia Navarro then accused him of deflecting from the question, by talking about New Yorkers once in broad strokes. By the way, good for this reporter. Look, I think I've defined it to you as someone who works to afford their life. Okay, let's stop there. So the working class is somebody who works to afford their life, Mr. Producer? Is that even a rational sentence? Somebody who works to afford their life is the working class. So if I have $5 million, and that's not enough for me, maybe I'm spending it on this side or the other, and I've got these homes and that homes, whatever. So I'm in the working class, you see, because he says, it's if you can afford your life. That's what he says, afford their life. He said, I also think, no matter how you define it, we have an understanding that those who are struggling to afford the rent, struggling to afford their groceries, struggling to afford childcare, are the people who should be at the heart of our vision for what comes next. Now, what should be at the heart of our vision is all Americans. What is the best system to make available food, housing, clothing, automobiles, that is mobility? What is the best system for the most people? You don't divide people into groups, into categories. That's the first problem, because everybody's an individual, right? You're an individual out there. You don't belong to some economic group. Say, yeah, I'm part of that economic group. No, you're an individual trying to make ends meet. Maybe you're doing very well. Maybe you're not. So how do we deal with that? We deal with that by creating prosperity. How do we create prosperity? Show me anywhere where government creates prosperity. How can government create prosperity when all it does is tax and regulate and redistribute? It doesn't create wealth. And man, it creates this police state, centralized government, where politicians like Mondami are making decisions that affect you, and he doesn't know you. He doesn't know your lifestyle. He doesn't know what your problem is. He just puts you in a stereotypical box. But you're not in a stereotypical box. You've got your own issues and your own lifestyle. So what's the best way to address this? To create an environment of opportunity and prosperity and wealth creation.
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3: The average price for a gallon of gas in Michigan is once again above $4. AAA Michigan says the average price is up 20 cents a gallon in the last week. It's now at $4.15, and that's since the price of oil rose after a restart of the war between the U.S. and Iran. The price is up 11 cents in the last month. It's 99 cents more than last year. Lansing has the state's most expensive gas at $4.20 a gallon. Marquette has the lowest price in the state at $4.05. 15-gallon tank, on average, costs $62 in the state. Now in southwest Michigan, St. Joseph County has the lowest price at $4.08. That's followed by Cass County at $4.12, Calhoun County $4.15, Berrien and Van Buren counties are at $4.16, Allegan and Kalamazoo counties $4.19, Berry County is the highest at $4.28. That's the latest from the WKZO Newsroom. I'm Michael Arney.
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7: Showers and storms roll through overnight tonight. One or two could be on the strong to even severe side. Most likely threat would be some pockets of damaging wind gusts, so just be sure to have a way to receive weather alerts where you live. Tuesday, sunshine returns, highs near 80, breezy, a little light smoke. We will see a chance for some scattered showers, but only about 20%. As for Wednesday, sunshine, highs in the mid-70s, feeling cooler. Tracking Southwest Michigan's weather, I'm Storm Team 8 Chief Meteorologist Ellen Baca.
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5: I'm Ryan Ranker. Sentencing today for 38-year-old Stephanie Chatfield after pleading guilty to embezzling from a nonprofit between $200 and $1,000. Attorney General Dana Nessel announcing today a sentence of 6 months probation, 25 hours of community service, and a $2,000 fine. In April of 2024, Chatfield was charged with embezzlement related to the Peninsula Fund. Stephanie is the wife of former Michigan House Speaker Lee Chatfield. And an inmate from a Macomb Correctional Facility in New Haven facing life behind bars in connection with murdering his cellmate in April. According to the Macomb County Prosecutor's Office, 50-year-old Aaron Ackle reportedly strangled his 73-year-old cellmate, Daniel Hosmer, before stabbing him in one eye, impaling him through the other eye with a broken broomstick handle. Ackle charged today, given a $500,000 bond. He is currently in the Ionia Correctional Facility, where he's serving an unrelated sentence. Ackle due back in court next month. And a former police officer charged with attempted murder, 39-year-old Corey Graves, was a Flint police officer. The charges were part of an officer-involved shooting that happened in Genesee Township January 20th. State police investigated and found Graves fired at a suspect attempting to flee, hitting the suspect in the shoulder. Man was later arrested in Florida on unrelated charges. They found Graves didn't notify dispatch of the initial search and that he had an ongoing dispute with the suspect and has targeted him in the past. Graves was fired in April and faces three counts. And a man faces over a dozen charges that includes assault with intent to murder, carjacking, and assault with a dangerous weapon. 28-year-old Jalen Lipsey arraigned on 14 criminal charges, accused of shooting a Kalamazoo County Sheriff's deputy, stealing his cruiser, and leading officers on a chase.
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6: Sites targeted. I'm Lisa Lacerra, Fox News. The U.S. military says it's conducting its 10th consecutive night of strikes against Iran, the aim to degrade sites used to launch attacks on commercial shipping. Latest round coming after three U.S. soldiers were killed by Iranian fire in Jordan on Friday. Their remains have been recovered.
7: President Trump will attend the dignified transfer of fallen service members tomorrow at Dover Air Force Base in Delaware in what has become one of the deadliest weeks for U.S. troops since the conflict started. The military identified those killed as 25-year-old First Lieutenant Tyler James Feehan and Private Isabella Gonzalez. She was only 19. The military initially listed another service member as missing, although human remains have been found.
6: Fox's Alex Hogan at the White House. There have been 17 service members killed in the U.S.-Iran conflict, nearly 100 injured, though the Pentagon says 96% of those have returned to active duty. A 42-year-old man under arrest in New York City after authorities say he planned an attack on a federal building where immigration hearings are held.
8: The FBI says Andrew Arabaca, a U.S. Army veteran, is responsible for this anti-ICE attack that started with fireworks, then went to a pellet gun and ended with a fire at the entrance to the federal building. Federal investigators say he's an anti-American, anti-government extremist, and he carried a manifesto along with two axes, a hammer, a machete, and three knives.
6: Fox's Nate Foy in Lower Manhattan.